0: It is K-Rock. It's What's Your Story? You were surprised you were sharing space with a wild animal.
1: 714 said, while I was deployed overseas in the Army, I did not realize I was sharing a sleeping bag with a scorpion. Oh. I only found out because someone borrowed my sleeping bag after change of shift and started screaming after jumping because a scorpion had stung him. Better him than you, my friend.
0: No kidding. Well done.

0: that song.
1: It is world famous K-Rock. It is What's Your Story? It's Kevin Ryder, Megan Holliday. We're basing this on the guy in Arkansas, football player who put on his helmet and practiced for a full hour before he realized there was a venomous snake inside of his helmet.
2: Nope.
1: That's crazy. So the topic is, you were surprised you were sharing space with a wild animal.
2: So you can call or text 800-520-1067. And for the best call or text, you're going to win a 4-pack of tickets to Six Flags.
1: All right. You were surprised you were sharing space with a wild animal.
3: We were hiking the Appalachian Trail, and we decided to spend one night in one of those, like, shelters. Mm-hmm. There was, like, a mouse terrifying everybody. And one woman goes, "Oh, my God, it sniffed my elbow."
1: Wait, you're saying it's a mouse?
3: Another guy went, "Oh, my God, it, like, ran over my face."
2: Oh.
3: And we looked up at the ceiling. They can hang upside down. It was running across the ceiling. It was a white little mouse. And we woke up in the morning. We all had, like, nests built in our shoes.
2: So there was one mouse that was just running this entire place.
3: Everybody taking advantage of the shelter, all six of us. We didn't get any sleep that night.
2: Oh, gross.
1: Do not love that. K-Rock, hello.
4: This was back in my 20s. I was traveling to Bali by myself. And I was renting a room, staying at a room. It wasn't a hotel. It was like at a home. But I was sleeping in this room, and I noticed the next morning, like, every morning stuff was kind of moved around, and some food that I had was gone. And so one night, I was lying there, and I heard some of the moving around. I switch on the light, and there's probably half a dozen monkeys in the room.
2: Yes.
4: Little tiny monkeys, because they're in Bali, monkeys are like squirrels here.
2: Yes.
4: Like,
1: right.
4: They're everywhere. There's just these little tiny monkeys, and they were all over the room eating my food and going through my stuff and climbing in the rafters and everything.
1: Wow, that is crazy. And you didn't see them for how long?
4: It was like two nights went by that I realized, like, stuff was moving around and everything. But then It wasn't until the third night that I was like, I don't remember if one, like, crawled on the bed or something, but something woke me up, and I switched on the lights, and there's like six monkeys looking at me.
2: Did you just yell at him to get out of there, or what?
4: I think I actually just kind of froze. I was just like, is this really happening?
2: And yeah.
4: That was something in like a kid's movie.
1: Yeah, of course.
4: I was like, wait, what's
1: six
4: going on?
1: Six pair of monkey eyes is not what you want. K-Rock, hello.
5: My mom used to have a really good hunter cat.
1: All right.
5: And one night, the cat went outside and caught a rat.
1: Okay.
5: In the middle of the night, and she comes in through the doggy door, puts it in my mom and dad's bed.
1: Oh,
2: no.
5: They don't know it. It's half dead, half alive.
2: Oh.
5: Cat leaves it, goes away. My mom rolls over, and the rat bit her on the butt.
2: Oh.
5: Not so she knew it was there. And then it died.
1: Your mom killed it with her butt.
5: Killed it.
1: Wow.
5: Yeah.
1: Your mom has a killer butt. That's weird. K-Rock, hello.
6: Hey, how you doing? You want to hear a killer story about a tiger shark that was with me?
1: Yes, please.
2: Oh,
6: so I was lobster diving out there by Maui, free diving, no tanks. And I went down this bay. It's called Skinny Bay. Went to the end. Went down after I had like 20 lobsters already above on my boogie board. Go down, and I look in this cave. And I feel my hair. Everything gets quiet. All the creatures get quiet. And I feel my hair stand up on the back of my neck. I look up. All I see, I'm about 25 feet down, is a huge belly with, like, stripes on the side. It was like a 12, 13-foot tiger.
2: Oh, my God.
1: Tiger sharks are the most aggressive, aren't they?
6: Oh, they're aggressive, but you got to be sweet with them, right?
1: Sure.
6: They say, don't run away from the tiger shark. It'll get you.
1: Right.
6: You know, I didn't care. I was like a freaking nuclear ballistic missile. I just shot out of the water. I was on the bottom, dropped everything, climbed up on the rock.
2: Damn, dude. You're so lucky you got out of there.
6: I'm blessed.
1: That is wild. All right. You were surprised you were sharing space with a wild animal. 800-520-1067.
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0: It is K-Rock. You were surprised you were sharing space with a wild animal.
1: 714 said, I had volleyball practice in high school. I kept feeling a scratching sensation in my sports bra. I was diving around and setting and bumping the volleyball the entire practice, and finally I got to the locker room and pulled out a giant lizard out of my sports bra. Holy crap, how did he not get squished?

0: This hour we're doing What's Your Story at 800-520-1067. We are asking you if you were surprised you were sharing space with a wild animal.
1: So when I was in my 20s, unfortunately, I was in a dark place and I was using.
0: Yep.
1: So there were some nights where I had to spend the nights in my cars.
0: Yep.
2: Yeah.
1: And what the weirdest thing was that I woke up to a squirrel cuddling up next to my arm, an injured squirrel. He was all scratched up.
2: So the squirrel was curling up in your arms.
1: And what kind of hits me home with this story, I guess, is that the squirrel ended up being like my close friend, like the closest thing to I had with a friend.
0: Right.
1: And I never had kids at the time. So when I try to do my best to nurse it back to, you know, health.
0: Right.
1: And later on, once I cared for a couple years, so he was my buddy.
0: Right.
2: Aww.
1: Unfortunately, he had passed away recently. But after taking care of him, that made me kind of wake up and just kind of sober up in my life. And I'm now 3 years sober.
2: Yeah.
1: And have a job. And
0: congratulations! And what a sweet story this is.
1: I tell my kids everything about it now and all that, but I just wish they would have met him.
2: Oh my God. Wow. What was his name? You had to have given him a name.
1: Chippy.
2: Chippy.
0: Chippy.
2: Oh,
0: R.I.P.
2: Yes.
0: K-Rock, hello. You were surprised you were sharing space with a wild animal.
3: I was camping under the stars thinking I was, an official camper. And at about 2 a.m., I was awoken by a large animal biting on my arm. Oh. I was bitten by a coyote.
0: A coyote was actively biting your arm?
3: Actively biting my arm. And, so I scared it away. And the next day, I went and got a rabies shot.
2: God.
0: Right, but my question is, did you go back to sleep after you were bitten?
3: I went into my van and I spent the next 2 hours investigating on rabies.
0: Oh,
3: and,
0: sure. Okay, that makes sense.
3: Take care of that.
0: I thought maybe you fell back asleep and I was going to say you had to be drinking. There's no other way.
2: Yeah, honestly.
0: K-Rock, hello.
4: Hey, I have a strange creature story.
0: Let's hear it.
4: Hi, Kevin.
0: Hi.
4: We were in Florence and I woke up and I thought, I think something's staring at us above the bed. And I looked up and there's this huge, like, foot-long gecko hanging from the ceiling staring at us. I just opened my eyes like I was just waking up and went, oh, my God, what the hell is that?
0: Did he tell you that you could save 15% or more on car insurance?
4: I know.
0: K-Rock, hello.
5: When I was 14 years old, my mom and dad had split up. My dad starts going through something and starts taking the rug off the living room floor. While I was sitting down on the couch, minding my own business, all of a sudden I feel something on my leg. And next thing you know, I feel it on the right side of my leg. I'm like, bro, what is that? And all of a sudden I feel something like right there where my manhood is.
0: How have you not looked at this point to see what it was?
2: Honestly.
5: No, so I get up, I go to the bathroom, I take off my pants, and I can still feel something squishy in my hand.
0: Was it your wiener?
5: So very slowly, I take off my boxers, and a rat comes out.
2: Oh, God.
0: So a rat crawled inside your pants and inside your boxers.
5: Oh, no. Yes, even to this day, like, I'd rather just not mess around with rats.
0: Of course.
5: Like, oh, hell no. I just want to keep my distance.
2: Almost took your manhood away, man.
0: Wow, that is frightening.
2: Oh, my goodness.
0: That is frightening.
2: Wow, these stories today were incredible.
0: Give me Chippy.
2: Yeah, we got to give it a Chippy. That's Michael.
0: Hey, Michael.
6: Hey,
0: it's going well. We were so touched by your story. We want to give you these tickets.
6: Oh, thank you. I don't know what to say.
2: Yeah, well, you just won a 4-pack of tickets to go have so much fun at Six Flags Magic Mountain, dude. And congratulations on 3 years sober. You know I have over 10 years now, and I'm really proud of you, and you're doing awesome.
6: No, thank you. Again, trust me, I've heard of your stories when we go to Acoustic, and it's very inspiring.
2: Aw, thank you, Michael. Well, go have some fun at Six Flags, dude.
6: Thank you, guys.
2: All right, man. Klein. Allie.
7: Chef. 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
1: Hello, it's K-Rock. Who's this?
2: Yo, what's up? It's Trevor from Orange.
1: Trevor from Orange. How's your day, dude?
2: I don't know. 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
2: Hell yeah.

Those guys were so incredible this year at Coachella, and I'm very excited. They're going to be taking over the Greek Theater on October 23rd. That was Foster the People jumping into Nine Inch Nails now on K-Rock. You let me desecrate you. You let me penetrate you. You let me complicate you.

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sold out most of their upcoming tour, including two sold-out shows at the Moroccan Lounge in October. And their new EP is called Proceed with Caution. It's coming out October 2nd. It's K-Rock.

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2: 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The Klein and Alley Show? Anyway, long story short, he's a huge fan of the show. We bonded over the show for a bit, so I officially start this Monday.
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Yes, the song might be called Loser, but you're going to be a winner. 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It's Tame Impala on K-Rock.

Well, tomorrow there is a new documentary. It's coming out on Hulu and Disney Plus. It is called Travis Barker, Louder Than Fear, taking a look at his entire life from working as a trash collector in Laguna Beach to joining Blink and becoming one of the most recognizable drummers alive. Also, a major focus is on the 2008 plane crash that he survived. So this looks like it's going to be really emotional and inspiring. And apparently this has been more than 10 years in the making, so I'm really looking forward to watching that tomorrow. I'm Megan Holliday. It is the world famous K-Rock.

You know, at Warped Tour, every single band who I would say, who are you excited to watch today? And they all would say, Jimmy Eat World. There is a deep love for that band, and they're celebrating the 25th anniversary of Bleed American, doing the album in its entirety at the Hollywood Bowl on November 7th. I'm Megan Holliday. So we jump into the latest sounds from Social D tonight on the world-famous K-Rock.

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Lots of hype happening this week for the new Green Day coming of age comedy movie Nimrods that is hitting theaters on Friday. I'm Megan Holliday as we're jumping into the latest from Slightly Stupid. Instant mood booster right here with Backseat Drive-In on KROQ. 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
4: 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The Klein and Allie Show? Anyway, long story short, he's a huge fan of the show. We bonded over the show for a bit, so I officially start this Monday.
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Well, they've got their new album. It's called An Eraser and a Maze. It is out in the world. They just played Outside Lands in San Francisco over this past weekend, and they will be at the Palladium on October 20th. So let's do the latest from Modest Mouse, Picking Dragons' Pockets on the world-famous K-Rock.

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4: 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The Klein and Alley Show? Anyway, long story short, he's a huge fan of the show. We bonded over the show for a bit, so I officially start this Monday.
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they very quickly sold out both of their shows at the Moroccan Lounge in October, and they also have their new EP. It's called Proceed with Caution. It's coming out October 2nd. This song will be on it. It's The Paradox. I kind of like that on KROQ.

Those guys are out of San Diego. They're the sweetest in the world, and they're going on tour. Thank God it's almost Monday. Taking over the Belasco on October 20th. I'm Megan Holliday. It is the world-famous K-Rock.

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KG Elephant taking us to those beaches in Tennessee. That's off their new album that they are working on right now. I'm Megan Holiday. Pumpkins coming to take over the Forum November 12th and also playing Darker Waves Festival this year on November 14th. It is KROQ.

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5: 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They've opened for Rolling Stones. They played Almost Acoustic Christmas a few years ago. Back with their best song ever. It's called Burning Out.

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Well, I do know there are some local record stores that are doing some Weezer Gold album listening parties this weekend, and that album is dropping next Friday. This song will be on it. Let's do the latest from Weezer. We Might As Well Be Strangers on the world-famous K-Rock.

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1: 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The Klein and Alley show? Anyway, long story short, he's a huge fan of the show. We bonded over the show for a bit, so I officially start this Monday.
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Joyce Manor with I Used to Go to This Bar. They were so fantastic taking over the In-N-Out Burger sound space. And we got to make sure we help them sell out their show at the Forum, which is going to be on January 23rd. I'm Megan Holliday. I'm getting out of here. More chances tomorrow every hour, 9 a.m. through 6 p.m. for you to win a four-pack of tickets to go to Six Flags Magic Mountain. I hope you have a beautiful night. I love you, and I'll see you tomorrow. It is KROQ. 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
3: Oh, hell yeah. Welcome to your Wednesday. And for those of you that go to the LAUSD, welcome back to school. First day. People freaking the F out. I get it.
4: Is it chaos at your house?
3: The chaos began yesterday. I had a terrible experience that took place at a store because I was apparently tasked with trying to help get my daughter's, quote, back to school outfits, which...
4: Why were you in charge of that? Your wife is the one who knows about fashion.
3: I mean, it makes no sense. From the very beginning, I said, I'm being set up for failure here. She's literally a stylist.

0: stylist. That's what she does. And she sends me, the guy that wears the same white T-shirt every goddamn day here, to go find the kids an outfit to wear to school. But I think because she knew it was going to be chaos and didn't want to be a part of it.
1: Oh, so she just wants you to be a part of the craziness.
0: Was, yeah, I'll tell you one thing. There's probably one store in the mall that I am never allowed back into. I'll put it that way. Get into that a little bit later this morning. So hopefully you're having a great start to the brand new school year. We will celebrate with you today by giving you all sorts of things like tickets. We got 4 packs to the Thrill Capital of the World. Talking about Six Flags Magic Mountain. And once again, I said Six Flags. Very different than what Ali said yesterday.
2: So because my personal schedule changed, I haven't been able to listen to the show for about 3 months. And today I finally get to listen to the show again. And one of the first things I hear is Ali yelling the F slur really loudly during the tribute to Jackie the Bald Eagle. So it's nice to know that you guys haven't changed a bit.
0: That's right.
2: Thank you.
0: Same mediocre show that you heard 3 months ago, sir. Just
1: you're
0: with
1: welcome.
0: Ali getting a little edgier, throwing out the F word.
1: Nothing's changed.
0: Nothing's changed. So you never know what's going to happen. It's a live and unpredictable show. We have a plan, at least we think we do, and that will probably change multiple times during the show today, especially because Jake overslept this morning, something that he claims he's never done.
3: Because, yeah, I still beat you.
0: Because he, quote, accidentally. Jake, I don't want to get into this because I'm here hours after you on a daily basis. Hours.
3: What are you talking about?
0: Most days I'm here hours after you leave.
3: I think half the time I'm here later than you.
0: Oh, my God.
1: Do you clock your hours, Jake?
0: Even today,
3: no, there's plenty of times I get done, I get out of the nerd hole, and everybody's gone. And no one says bye or anything.
0: On Fridays, yes, we do like to scurry out of here. But
1: we're actually
0: days,
1: still here in a different part of the building.
0: Yeah, we probably are in a different part of the building. I mean, today I got like 3 meetings I have to go to after the show. You're not in any of those meetings. 3 of them.
3: Ah, man, sucks to suck.
0: So Jake overslept today, and then Omar is not feeling well. He's got a tummy ache. Now, I actually don't know what's wrong with him, but he said yesterday he started, either he slept.
1: He said Monday he was feeling bad.
0: He started feeling bad. So we got no audio sniper today, so today's the day the arbiter of audio will be stepping up into the role of audio sniper. So it's like when you go to one of those Broadway shows, Allie, and they go, the person you actually wanted to see is not here today, so here's the understudy that's going to step in. And you're like, oh, man.
1: I can say that I'm upset when that happens. However, I have lived my life as the understudy,
0: yeah.
1: So I have to be happy for that person.
0: So get ready for some JV squad action today right here on K-Rock. We'll try to make it worth your while, and if you need to interact with us or you want to join us for whatever the hell it is we got going on, you can use the phones, the text line, 800-520-1067 to call and to interact with the show today. We have for you the Wheel of Reveal coming up a little bit later as we will help Ali figure out how she will reveal the gender of the baby that is currently growing inside of her.
1: There's just too many options out there.
0: Too many. And a lot of them end up with tragic stories on the evening news. A wildfire started because some family wanted to do a gender reveal.
1: Yeah, we talked to the woman who created the gender reveal, said, I wish I could go back and not invent this.
0: Yeah, she feels like it was one of those baby Hitler situations where she wishes someone had killed her as a baby so she never popularized the gender reveal. It's gotten out of control, she said.
1: I don't know if she said that.
0: She was implying it, Allie. She was implying it. So,
1: was baby Hitler.
0: We'll get into that coming up a little bit later today and so much more. Thank you for starting your school year with us and or your Wednesday morning on KROQ.
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0: K-Rock, we are Klein Alley Show. We love to give you stuff. It's the only reason we're really here, Alley. We're just kind of like drug dealers with prizes and tickets and give you a little taste and then dangle that carrot in front of you and hope we keep you along. And maybe you get addicted over the course of a few hours, few days. And then you're sitting here listening to the show 3 years later going, what the hell happened in my life?
1: I know. We're just supposed to give you stuff and look good doing it. And we can't even do that.
0: No, but we do have Allie's money. And yesterday she did pay the people. So I'd love this to turn into a giant losing streak.
1: I've been on a bad streak though. Last week I lost. This week I lost.
0: Yeah, but it hasn't been one of those ones where you've lost consecutive days in a while, and that always makes me super happy because you get mad and grumpy, and it's all fun for us. So if you'd like to take Ali's money and you know a little bit about what's happening in the world or you want to learn about the news, you can go ahead and give us a call at 800-520-1067. I did promise that every time Vanessa and Johnny found a contestant that beat Ali, I would sweeten the deal for them as well. So now I owe Johnny and Vanessa breakfast today as well. So you guys...
6: Is that real? Are you really going to get us breakfast? You cannot promise me this because I'm starving.
7: Yeah, man.
6: I would like a bagel.
7: Could we get smoothies from Earth Bar?
1: Oh, my God.
0: Everyone just relax for a second.
1: Wait, I would like one as
0: you
1: well.
0: Can have,
3: I want a corn dog.
0: You can have... That's not breakfast.
1: He wants a corn dog.
0: It's not breakfast,
6: bagel
0: Jake.
6: Sandwich.
0: You guys can have your breakfast because I did say if you find a contestant that is strong enough to take Ali's money, then it may makes it a much more interesting segment for the listener. So rather than find these brain dead idiots that call and you put them through and I say, hey, who's the president of the United States? And they go,
1: I mean, that's kind of right.
0: You know what? Give them the point. If you would like to play and win Allie's money, you can call now, 800-520-1067. And if you continue to beat Allie, it's good news for you. Of course, you get her money, but it's good news for Johnny and Vanessa, because they're going to get double breakfast.
1: Is this good incentive for you guys, knowing that this is happening now?
6: If this actually happens... Yeah.
0: Yeah, I'm telling you, it's happening. Order, find your breakfast.
6: I won't believe it until I
0: come
6: see
0: in.
6: It in my
0: come in during the break. Now we'll order the breakfast. You earned it yesterday because the person beat Allie, and they beat her. They beat her good.
7: Yeah, everybody that's smart, like, please call. Like, please don't be like dead or half asleep. Like, and we get in trouble when we put them on the air.
0: All right, we get it. We get it.
7: Yeah,
0: get
7: only smarties call, dude.
0: All right, okay.
1: Suddenly you care.
3: Does everybody get breakfast?
0: No. You get nothing. Hey, I just wanted to, before we get into that, Allie, I just wanted to play this because I think this is a great way for everyone to feel good about themselves and about the world. This is something that we've been trying to make happen for a while now, and I think that we have finally done something for society that is a good thing. So you can say all the bad things we've done, and there's plenty of complaint calls here. Listen to this.
5: Hello. I was trying to get a hold of Vanessa. I've been... interactive on the show for many years. So sum it up, basically, I know you guys don't like long messages.
0: Well, too late. It's getting a little long
1: Jesus,
0: here.
1: Jesus, get to it.
5: I want to contribute to help Blind Charlie to, like, donate a kidney.
0: This woman?
1: I think she's on the verge of death already. I don't think you got it.
0: This woman has a kidney, she claims, and she would like to give it to Blind Charlie. Now, Blind Charlie is in desperate need of a kidney. He's been on that list for a while. Guy's all messed up. He did it to himself because of video games, Mountain Dew, and Taco Bell. But he's
1: changed his life since then. He deserves it.
0: He's changed his life, and he's dedicated a lot of his time to spreading the word about our show. And now he needs a kidney, and he says as soon as he gets a working kidney, he's going to walk across the country, a blind man, going coast to coast. Promoting our show the entire way, which would be an amazing thing to have happen. And the one thing standing between him and this journey is a working kidney.
1: I mean, he would go viral because there was a guy who finished a marathon, a blind guy, that he was able to see through meta glasses. They were able to help direct him to the end of the marathon. National news story.
0: Right. So
3: he talked about that.
0: Blind Charlie walking coast to coast would be a massive story. And I think that it was one of those ones, like a real life Forrest Gump situation where everyone would get excited about, get behind them.
5: So if it's possible, my name is Natasha. Tosh.ease on Instagram. Take note of me. Sorry.
1: Love you guys.
0: All right, we'll take the kidney. We'll not take the personality. But the kidney, please. Charlie could use it.
5: Please. I have this note here that says, tell Jake to shut up.
3: What?
5: Okay. Bye.
0: I like her again. She's back on the good side. So she's got a good message and a good kidney. So Vanessa, get in touch with Natasha. Her information is apparently on the goat line so that we can try to get Charlie a working kidney.
4: 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Wednesday replay.
0: Consider this a cautionary tale. And I don't know, Allie, if you remember when you would go to school, did you get a new outfit for the first day of school before you were covered in lice and pinworms and paint and everything else?
1: Never did that. I had to have a uniform.
0: You had to wear a uniform. Oh, bougie.
1: And I always wanted to wear the boy version, which was the khaki shorts.
0: Right, and so put on this plaid skirt, and you're like, not for me.
1: No, I put on the khaki shorts underneath my skirt.
0: Any of you guys wear a first day of school, like, new outfit? Like, hey, new year, new me sort of thing? I don't remember getting that at all. I remember always wanting to wear the same, like, shirt. I was a big Lakers fan growing up. I just always wanted to wear a Lakers t-shirt.
1: Isn't that what your daughter wants to do now?
0: That's all she wants to do.
1: Just like
0: terrible.
1: You.
0: But my wife convinced me yesterday, because today is the first day of school, that I needed to go get my girls' back-to-school outfits.
1: I can't believe you waited till the day before. What a rookie move.
0: The whole thing was... I didn't know what was going to fall on me to do. I just assumed it was done already.
1: And you're right to assume that, because, again, your wife is the one who knows everything about clothes.
3: Fashion.
0: And she'll say to me all the time, like, you don't even know what shoe size they are. And I'm like, yeah. Yeah, you're right.
1: That's Air Department, right, baby.
0: I don't know, but I could give you a range somewhere between...
1: I know they're snacks.
0: Somewhere between toddler and 12-year-old.
3: And check, yeah.
0: Somewhere between there. I don't know what the number is, but it's somewhere there. But you know
1: what? I don't even know if you know what section you'd be shopping in.
0: No, but by the way, it doesn't matter. Just keep putting them on until they fit. Cinderella style, right? Eventually one of them's going to fit.
1: Every size.
0: Yeah, you just bring them all out. One of them will fit. Just feel for the toe.
3: Well, how can we possibly measure?
1: I don't think you're able to put outfits together, though, is the other part.
0: Okay, so this
1: so
0: is
1: you
0: why.
1: Have to...
0: I'm not good at that, and I also, you're right, I don't know what goes together. I also don't take into account the weather, because it's going to be a warm one today, so I don't know any of that stuff. So I was the wrong guy for the job. Needless to say, fast forward, there I am at the mall. And we're walking by, and my kids see Old Navy, and they go, oh, Dad, can we go to Old Navy?

0: Navy, and I go, great, this is a, you get
1: This
0: a
1: is
0: whole,
1: the back to school store.
0: you can get a whole outfit there for $4. So I'm on board with this one, big time, you
1: Yeah.
0: know? And then when you walk out, they're like, you want to throw in a pair of flip-flops? $1. Great.
1: It's got
0: Add
1: the
0: them in.
1: American flag all over
0: Yeah.
1: it. Don't
0: We're
1: care.
0: getting rid of our 4th of July stuff still, so you can load up. So they walk, and I don't know what I'm looking at. And I just kind of stand there, and they go around, and they grab some things that they think look good, but they don't know sizes. I don't know sizes.
1: And with your wife, I don't know if she lets them choose or if she chooses
0: No,
1: for them.
0: she's realized, and I didn't know this. She didn't give me this inside information. Don't let them choose because they're going to pick stuff that A is wrong, either doesn't fit.
1: Or it's pajamas.
0: Right, exactly. So she goes, I will pick out what they get, and then I'll just they'll I'll they'll try it on. Usually she'll get it, buy it, bring it home. They'll try it on there, and then she'll just return all the stuff that they don't like or whatever. I didn't even know what kind of. I have no. I never even asked a question. My kids put clothes on in the morning. I don't know where the clothes come from. I don't know where they got them from. I assume. I don't even. I never even thought about it, really, to be honest. They just have
1: Didn't even
0: clothes.
1: notice that they have clothes on.
0: Yeah, sometimes they don't have them on. I don't know. They've always had clothes on when they need to have clothes on, and that's I guess I took that for granted.
1: Yeah, I know. And I never have to dress my kid in the morning because I'm never there either.
0: So
1: So I get it.
0: this took a turn pretty badly because Bruiser really was not a fan of anything and was getting really mad and angry and just wanted to be out of the trying on clothes. She wanted to go over to Foot Locker and look at
1: Oh,
0: sneakers because why wouldn't she?
1: I
0: She's
1: know
0: cool.
1: how she feels.
0: Right.
1: Rainbow flag
0: Right.
1: flying.
0: Thanks. Loud and clear, Allie, picking that up. Well, if that's the case, it's because you're contagious, so stay away. The other one is a little fashionista, and she wants to try on everything. She finds this little skirt she likes, but the thing is too big, so she needs a smaller size. Now, Old Navy's like chaos. That's why the people that work there have to wear those earpieces like they're landing airplanes. Stuff's all over the place. I know they've got some shelves and whatnot, but it feels like everything's just kind of like
1: There's no respect at Old Navy, no, because especially because it's parents that are rummaging,
0: to throw it
1: just
0: on the ground.
1: rummaging through things. They throw it on the ground. Then when they're done, it's like they just leave it all over the dressing room, and then they leave the workers to pick up the shrapnel.
0: So I go back and I try to find this little skirt she's wearing in her size, and I can't find it. And then I get struck with a little genius, Allie. I see the mannequin, this little girl mannequin, is wearing the skirt. And I say, let me go ahead and check the tag on the skirt. Maybe that's a small. So now I look at the mannequin skirt, and lo and behold, even though the store tells me we don't have any smalls, I see it right there on the girl mannequin. So my kids are next to me. I start taking the skirt off of the little girl mannequin. And my daughter says, what are you doing? You're making her naked. And I said, it's okay. This is the size we need. And I basically undo the skirt off this kid mannequin.
1: You undressed the girl?
0: Yeah, it's a mannequin. It's not a real girl. It's a mannequin girl.
1: I know, but you're in a kid's store.
0: Well, it's not.
1: You
0: It's
1: gotta
0: a,
1: at least
2: you're
1: put
2: making her
1: some
2: naked.
1: new. Yeah, you gotta put new clothes on her at least.
0: I pull the skirt down, and then I
1: Did
0: can't.
1: you do it with your teeth?
0: No, I didn't. I did it with my
2: Do you move
0: hands.
2: slow?
0: I pull the skirt down off the mannequin,
2: Dun,
0: and then I can't, because of the way they have it propped up with the stupid boots on the mannequin and the legs, I can't pull. The skirt will not come out over the legs. So now I have to take the shoes off the mannequin, too. I'm undressing this female mannequin because I basically need to rebend a knee to get the skirt off.
1: You're now manhandling the mannequin.
0: Yeah.
1: And
0: And
1: is it one of those things where you have to lift her off in order to get her shoes
0: right.
1: off?
0: Well, that's what I'm trying to figure out because I couldn't go up with the skirt. That was my first thought. But they got the legs are the arms are also propped like this because she's holding some back to it's a whole
2: You
0: setup,
2: can ask for help?
0: Wait, there's not a lot of help. There's people running around there, but they're not very helpful.
1: Yeah, usually you would say, I want this one off the mannequin. Can you help me out?
0: Well,
1: I wouldn't just start
0: I'm now talking to my daughters, explaining
1: violating.
0: why what I'm doing is okay. And my kids have gotten bored with it, apparently, because I don't see this, but they're now gone. They've left me. So now
1: Well, yeah, because you're an embarrassment.
0: I'm now sitting there talking to, I think, my children, but they're gone. So now I'm just talking to a mannequin as I'm undressing her, a child mannequin, by the way, pulling the skirt down, saying, this is going to be your size. This is going to look good.
1: Oh,
0: This
1: God.
0: and there's no and now I,
1: Yeah, this is gonna look good. Yeah, this is your size because you are small, aren't
0: and
1: you? You're small.
0: and I pull the whole skirt off, and now I'm taking one of the shoes off. I get down on hands and knees, and I'm on my knees now because I have to get the mannequin height because I'm trying to prop the foot off the mannequin so I can pull the skirt off.
1: How long
0: And
1: is this taking?
0: I'm there for a good, at this point, 5 to 7 minutes undressing the mannequin.
1: Such a lot.
0: And I'm talking to my kids behind me, but they're gone. I don't realize this. Meanwhile, another family has entered the equation, and they're just apparently standing behind watching me undress and talk to this mannequin.
1: Yeah, well, and if this had been a mom, I feel like no one would have batted an eye. I would say my mom would has probably done this before.
0: Yeah, I'm a guy. I look like this, and I have no kids even near me. So
1: right,
0: I'm just
1: so you just look like a perv in the Old Navy.
0: Just a weird guy undressing a mannequin. So all of a sudden, I guess the family gets freaked out by me, and they call an Old Navy person that comes over, and they send two over, because I guess apparently now I'm a problem.
1: A gay guy and another gay guy?
0: No, it was like a burly woman and another burly woman.
1: Okay.
0: And they come by, and they say, excuse me, can we help you? And I said, I'm just trying to take the clothes off this mannequin. And they said, we don't do that here. And I said, well, listen, my daughters, and of course I look around, they're gone now. I'm pointing, waving to where my kids were. I don't know where they are now in this store. Apparently they sell snacks now at Old Navy.
1: They do?
0: Yeah, they're over there in the snack section. And I say, my daughter needed a small. They didn't have any smalls. I noticed this mannequin lady's wearing a small, so I'm ripping it off. And they said, we can't sell you the skirt off the mannequin.
1: What? Why?
0: They just don't do it. They said it was made for the mannequin. They wouldn't
1: sell. For the mannequin.
0: Yeah, and they said, can you please dress? They said, can you please dress her and then step away, pretty much is what they said. So I had to slowly pull the skirt back up, put the shoe back on, button her, and then. And then walk back as a family, and these two employees were looking at me.
1: You got rejected by a man.
0: And I go, let's go, kids, we're out of here. I've been dishonorably discharged from the Old Navy.
1: And so you couldn't in the end, you couldn't even get the skirt.
0: No, couldn't get the skirt. And everyone thinks I'm a weirdo that undresses girl mannequins at the mall for my own pleasures.
1: Well, you are.
0: But I had a purpose there. So I came back with.
1: Did your kids ever show up again?
0: Yeah, they were at the snack thing. They said, can we get some of these?
1: When you were saying this is for my daughter,
0: When I left and the woman kind of walked, they did that thing where they kind of escorted me out of the store. Like they wanted to make sure they walked out with me, you know?
1: So you bought nothing.
0: No, why would I? No, I wouldn't buy anything. I couldn't find the thing I needed. I said I would have bought this skirt for $4, but sadly I couldn't get off your mannequin. And then, you know, that's it. So they walked me out. And then when I finally showed them that I had daughters, I was like, aha, see? They're with me.
1: I told you I'm not a perv.
0: And then that's it. So I don't think I'll be going back there ever again.
1: Man.
0: So back to school, big success.
1: You know, 562 said, Klein, don't worry, I've done the same. But I actually took the legs off of the mannequin. And it was a mess.
0: I would have taken the legs off of it. I mean, I almost laid her down and started ripping parts off. But luckily, they came and they stopped me in the process. So I'm just warning.
1: Did it look childlike?
0: Yes. What are you talking about? Did it look childlike? Yes, a child mannequin.
1: Well, sometimes they have those mannequins that just have like a spike for
0: a
1: head.
0: No, this was
1: like
0: definitely
1: that.
0: A child.
1: This is a really.
0: This mannequin was wearing a backpack. It was a child mannequin. Okay, Allie?
1: Looked good on her.
0: Okay, I didn't say that.
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3: Wednesday replay.
0: Try to not get suspended or expelled today. It is first day of school for LAUSD and other people. Enjoy summer just a little bit longer, or perhaps you've already been back in school, or you don't go to school, in which case, here's some news so you can learn something.
3: Grab your Adderall. It's time for ADD News.
1: Yeah, so today is the first day of school for LAUSD. A lot of frantic kids and parents trying to make it all happen this morning. And on top of it, today there are going to be some changes, particularly with screen time. In addition to the
0: screen time, right?
1: More of it. We're doubling it.
0: We got substitute teachers, so we're just going to put on a movie for the next 8 hours, then we'll send you home.
1: They went on strike again, so here's an iPad. So in addition to the cell phone ban that started last year, this year there will be no screen time for kindergarten and first grade at all. Second and third grade is limited to 20 minutes a day. Fourth and fifth, 30 minutes a day. Grades 6 through 8 is 60 minutes a day. High school, 90 minutes a day. But don't worry, I'm sure all the students will make up for that as soon as they get home from school when their parents immediately hand them that iPad until dinner is ready.
0: I can't believe they're saying that they're dropping it to 30 minutes a day.
1: It's not even a show, barely.
0: Kids crank that out before 6 a.m. They're way ahead of schedule. This is great. My kids are screen timing at a college level already.
1: Do you keep track at all?
0: I tried to.
1: Sometimes we did, and then it was like, how many shows have been on? I think it's the second one, so he's probably at like 40 minutes, something like that.
0: I'm great.
1: I should stop.
0: You know, like girl math, I'm great at screen time math, where I'm like, well, that was technically kind of educational, so that doesn't count, and that was a FaceTime with their friend, so that doesn't count.
1: I know. I keep track, but then my wife does not, and then it's a total discrepancy. I'll get home, and I'm like, how long has this been going on for? Are we just not caring about this at all?
0: I also feel like, let's be honest, guys, screens are great, and we have them, and let's just use them.
1: Well, and they said parents are actually introducing tech to their kids earlier. like at 3 or 4 yeah. because they think that tech proficiency is important.
0: They look
1: and
0: at
1: so
0: all-
1: it's that kind of balance, right, where you want the kid to be a kid and you don't want them just be locked into a screen, but you also want them to know how to navigate a screen and to be tech savvy.
0: Right.
1: But I feel like that's going to happen anyway. I mean, we live in a world that screens are our life.
0: Mm-hmm.
1: Everyone's favorite insanely rich

0: Celebrity Dwayne The Rock Johnson is expanding his career even further. Of course, he was famous as a wrestler, then famous as a bad movie star.
1: Mm-hmm.
0: Not that he's bad, but the movies that he in are
1: well,
0: is
1: Well, the wig
0: in.
1: He wore in Moana was bad.
0: That was bad. And now, Moana 2 has, Moana, the live-action version, rather, has inspired him to start a music career. He said that he has reached a point in his life when he wakes up in the morning, swings his legs out of bed, and whatever the first thing is I'm doing, I want to feel like I'm running towards it. And I think that when he reaches a certain point where he feels like he's got this, he wants to move on to something new. So that for him is going to be music. And this is one of the songs that he did on the Moana soundtrack.
2: Without all time and eternity, so I'll go move those mountains.
0: Wouldn't you want to listen to a whole album of this? Mm-hmm. Dwayne The Rock Johnson?
1: Hey. Wish that wave would come and take me under.
0: Please move a mountain over him.
1: Jesus. Look, I get it. He's probably better than a lot of... Yeah, I don't know.
0: He said he wants to sing from the heart and in keys that don't exist. Vanessa knows about that.
3: Oh, yeah. There, right? Yeah.
0: And explore the old school soul genre with some country flavor.
1: Oh,
0: so
1: no.
0: It will be soul mixed with country.
1: Man, that sounds like my idea of hell.
0: This
1: right
0: is
1: there.
0: The thing is when you get too famous, no one tells you that it's a bad idea.
1: You have too many assistants and too many yes men, and they're like, great, you want to do that?
3: So country soul.
1: Country soul.
0: If you're famous and you're an A-lister, have us as a friend. We are happy to tell you that that's a bad idea.
1: Right.
0: Well, or that you suck at something.
1: The problem is that when you have enough of your own money, you can just keep putting your own money into that. Usually, if you need to go to outside investors, they look at it and go, this is a terrible idea. We're not going to give you any money, and that's the end of the dream. But that's what happened with me and Paiwan.
0: If you have endless money.
1: If you have endless money, then you can just keep churning it into your stupid idea because you just keep funding it.
0: Right, so and then your wife is just going, is that what we're doing?
1: Yeah, well, anyway, look forward to that big tour that'll be happening soon enough. We get into a brand new hour of the show right now. I think it will be the greatest hour of your life, and here we go.
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7: All right, good morning. Welcome to Just After 8 o'clock. If you're heading into school or you need that extra day, a lot of people skipping the first day for whatever the reason may be, can't do it.
8: They're skipping the first day?
7: I think it's a good plan. I have some friends that are not sending their kids today.
8: Why?
7: I don't know.
8: What is the point? Then you're not going to get any kind of orientation. This is the best day. You don't have to do anything.
7: You slide right into day two. It's like no one
9: just
7: even notices.
9: Just skip the second day.
7: Just keep skipping. Next thing you know, you're homeschooled, and then you're competing in spelling bees. This hour on the show, we have lots to get into. Very excited for a couple of reasons, but primarily because this is the hour that we kick off the return of mashtags as we are sending K-Rock back to school. We've already posted the topic up on our Instagram at Klinelli Show. All you have to do is take anything that would fall under the K-Rock umbrella and mash it together with anything that would be a school topic and or school thing. Examples include, what's my page again? Blink-182.
8: Thinkin' Park.
7: Thinkin' Park's a good one. And just some that are pouring through already. Algebra Slave. So quite a few already coming through on the Instagram, and we'll be sharing them with you throughout the hour. Pick our favorite at the end of the hour and give you something for the trouble. So we have that to look forward to this hour on the show. We will officially kick off Mashtags in moments, but just wanted to give you the sneak peek as to what you can look forward to. And then, Allie, there was this message waiting for us on the GOAT line, and I think it's worthy of playing right now because, as you know, Friday is supposed to be Funner Summer, Force Funner Summer backyard pool party, which started as a backyard kickback, and then it became a backyard kegger, and then it became a backyard pool party, and it transferred from your place to my place. And now there's a lot of people that are saying that they're going to show up regardless if they're invited or not.
9: What's up, Klein Alley? It's the Bud Light Bros. Real quick, there's no way we're missing this kegger party, especially being Jax plus two. Yeah, but just to let you know, we're not going to freeload off that keg. Mm-mm. We taking our own cooler filled with Bud Lights, but it's only for us and Jake.
10: That's right.
9: And we're not going just to chill. Klein, you can put us to work.
10: Mm-hmm. Ooh.
9: We can be the security, the grillman,
10: mm-hmm.
9: Say if any of your people flake, as long as you got a grill and a carne asada around, we'll cook that meat to perfection.
8: Ooh.
9: Yeah. And we can also DJ your party.
7: Okay.
9: I used to be a DJ from 2012 to 2014, and I've since been retired, but I'll bring out DJ KBG.
7: DJ KBG is going to come out of retirement for the backyard pool party.
8: I wonder how that ended.
7: I'm honored.
8: I would assume you stopped getting hired.
7: I would imagine, probably.
8: But look at that. You have great party goers.
7: Yep.
8: They're bringing in their own drinks, so they're not going to tap into your supply. They will cook the food. They will act as security. How can you say no to this?
10: Yeah.
9: If you got the equipment. Does y'all help Billy?
7: Hear that, Allie? If I got the equipment. So if I got the meat, they'll cook it. If I got the equipment, they'll DJ it.
9: If you got the equipment. Does y'all help Billy lose his virginity? Maybe y'all can help me land a job. Once again, surprise, I'm unemployed.
7: Okay.
9: So
7: big shocker there. These guys seem to go through jobs pretty regularly.
9: If you guys can help me land a gig, that will be much appreciated.
7: Mm-hmm.
9: Anyway, see y'all Friday.
7: Okay.
9: Hashtag roll the show. Billy the Clown at the show. But like both.
8: It is what it is.
9: Sweet business.
7: I just want to say that I am overwhelmed with the amount of people that have reached out on DMs and otherwise and said that they would love to be able to come to the backyard pool party, which, by the way, I don't know how it became what it became. It was supposed to originally be just the show.
11: That's not a party.
8: Well, it's a party.
7: Yeah, and then it became, we'll invite this person and this person. And then there was calls coming in from the Bud Light Bros. And I think there's messages here from Suave Agave. And everyone wants to...
12: Klein, buddy, it's Mr. Suave Agave. My guy, please. Hey, man, you got to figure out this party situation, man.
8: Yeah.
7: We got the keg guys trying to figure out where to bring the kegs to. My wife is freaking the F out. She's not happy about it because for a few reasons, but primarily because she works at home and she thinks I'm going to have a backyard full of hooligans.
8: Weren't you supposed to talk to her last night?
7: Tell
8: her and put your foot down and lay down the law?
7: Yeah, that's going to happen tonight. But,
8: okay.
7: But
8: that's going to happen Thursday night
7: before
8: the party.
7: That'll happen moments before people arrive. But here's the situation. Please tell me the situation because
8: I'm unclear.
7: Because of all of the people that expressed interest, we had no idea that many people actually cared. And this was going to be a small little thing. That's it. Small. And now it has gotten to the point where I cannot accommodate all of these requests.
11: Oh, come on. It's still small.
7: I can't. So, listen, this is a good thing. This is a good thing. We have decided now, and Al, you're on board with this, I believe, that we are going to throw an actual show party. I don't know if we're going to call it a kickback or a kegger or a pool party or whatever. But we're going to actually throw one at a place that can accommodate hundreds of people, if not thousands.
8: Right. So if we are able to successfully have the party move it to a place that can accommodate all the people who want to come, want to provide beer, who want to make carne asada, all the things.
7: The rule is it can't be this Friday, but it has to be to fit into our Funner Summer Challenge. Has to be before Labor Day. Have to do it before Labor Day because that's the deal.
8: Okay. So if this is happening though, does that mean that this Friday's canceled?
7: No. Friday's on. for you guys.
8: No.
7: Vanessa's very excited about it. She wants to cannonball.
8: It's okay. We can
7: excited.
8: Just move it.
7: No, but we are.
8: We don't have to do Friday.
7: For everyone else who's calling and all the people that are texting, we are going to do an event this summer. I don't want to say we've already got potentially a spot in Newport Beach that we think we've locked down.
8: Right. We're working on it because we know that the demand is there.
7: Yeah, and this is going to be way better than whatever I could pull off in my backyard. I'm talking band, talking the K-Rock's level band, food and better stuff, better things.
8: We're even talking carnival rides.
7: Yeah, will it be the Clam Slam? Maybe. Will it be the kegger? Maybe. I don't know. I don't even know if we have a name for it. But
8: will it be 1,000 times better than anything Klein is currently planning?
7: Yes, it is. Yes, that is true. So, for everyone, and I know there's a lot of messages here. Suave Agave, Bud Light Bros, my UPS driver, everyone who is who is sending me messages, everyone who I've met at any of these things, say, hey, Klein, you can squeeze one more in.
8: Consider this your one rejection letter.
7: No, it's not a rejection letter. We are going to do a bigger thing because I didn't realize how many people want to hang out. So let's actually do something the right way, as we should have done from the very beginning. I can't do this in my rental house.
8: No, clearly you've proven that you can't do any of that.
7: So that will happen. So I want to let you know we will have an opportunity to all get together and hang while summer's still underway. This is Dominic Fike. It's called Baby Doll. It is on KROQ.
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7: 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Texts coming through, DMs coming through on Instagram. 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
7: Foo Fractions.
8: Ooh,
7: we will
8: fractions.
7: Accept that and throw that on the list here. Of course, there will be a definitive list that will, of course, rise above all the rest. But
8: yeah, on the text line, we have Sum of 41. We have 626 with Turnstile, changing it to Learn Style.
7: Jimmy Eat Tater Tots, which is a strong one because I do believe that tater tots are the official food of all school cafeterias.
8: Very true. Smells Like School Spirit. The Red Hot Milfy Teachers, which is one of my favorites.
7: So get them to us. Once again, it's pretty simple. Just go ahead and bust your own brain while sitting in traffic or heading to school, whatever the case may be. And MASH tags will continue throughout the hour. We will go ahead and put together a master list. You can get them in on the text line, 800-520-1067 to call or text, or you can go to our Instagram Klein Alley Show and submit them there. And yes, there will be a pretty sweet prize at the end of the hour when we find our absolute favorite one. MASH tags is officially underway. When we get back from this quick break, I can't believe it's almost here. Ali is going to reveal to the masses what is growing inside of her. We believe it's a human, but we don't know for sure. Will it be a boy and or a girl? We did a gender reveal for some listeners a few weeks ago over the air by playing some Beastie Boys, which was super confusing for them because the band was Beastie Boys, but the song was Girls. And I don't think they still know what they're having.
8: Yeah, we screwed up.
7: That was a practice
8: reveal.
7: One. Yeah. But we're gonna do Ali's gender reveal after this quick break. Not the actual reveal, but how will we do the reveal? It's the wheel of reveal. All different options, all different ways people have done gender reveals. Some of them have backfired in a big way, and some of them have gone off without a hitch, and we will decide how we will do this reveal, which will happen later this week. One of the big ones people are doing now is they're turning to celebrities to do the gender reveals, and I don't know if it's going to land on the celebrity gender reveal, Ali, but if it does, this is what could happen in your future.
16: Hey, it's President Trump with some big news about my biggest supporter. Is Ali the lesbo going to have a little Don Jr. or a little Ivanka? Let's find out. Then put that kid in a cage.
8: Oh, so Jesus.
7: So that is a possibility if you get one of those celebrity gender reveals. It could be from the president. We don't know. So this is very exciting.
8: Do I get to pick the celebrity?
7: No, we've picked for you. Here's another option.
17: Hey, Ali, it's Elon Musk.
8: Oh.
17: I heard you are revealing the gender of your second child. Congrats. I remember my 25th gender reveal like it was yesterday. Also, when are you going to have your third kid?
8: Oh.
17: I'm in the market for a fertile womb.
8: Yeah.
7: He needs your womb.
8: He's working on the population problem.
7: So anyway, just to give you an idea of what could happen if it lands on celebrity gender reveal.
8: I'll tell you, none of that.
7: Well, it could be both of them together. So we'll come back after this quick break with the wheel of reveal. Figure out, and if you're currently pregnant, trying to figure out how to reveal to the masses, you may want to hear how we do this, because maybe it'll give you some inspiration after this quick break on K-Rock.
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8: All right, we got 714 Offspring Break. Mm. 626 Dropkick Mr. Murphy.
7: Oh, poor Mr. Murphy.
8: 714 Stone Temple Pie Charts. 424 is 311. That's dismissal.
7: That's the time. You got to get the hell out of here. Then it's the after school programs that begin.
8: And I do like 818 Nickel Backpack.
7: Nickel Backpack is a strong contender. Get them to us as we send K-Rock back to school with anything under the K-Rock umbrella, mashed together with anything in the world of school. And get them to us. You have another 30 minutes this hour to get them in. And then before we announce the big winner for Mash Tags. Right now, though, let's focus on something more important for Allie, at least. Because the wheel has been brought back into the K-Rock studios. It has now been reborn as the Wheel of Reveal. And this wheel will not determine or let us know what is happening inside of Allie, but it will help us determine how she will give this announcement. Apparently, already a fight.
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2: Seeing the one we did for that those listeners a few weeks ago, I found myself, especially after looking at the video and their reaction and their family reacting.
3: Right.
2: And that wasn't even their first kid. That was a second kid gender reveal, which even less significant. But I was... I found myself getting caught up in it a little bit. I don't know. Maybe I'm getting soft or something. But regardless, I know I'll get real soft hearing about Allie's gender reveal. That's for sure. There is some advice coming through. You know, one of the options on the Wheel of Reveal, and we will share with you a bunch of different possible ways we could do the gender reveal. And as you know, a lot of these end up bad on the news. People try to go ahead and light off a firework, and then all of a sudden they catch a whole field on fire. There's been houses that have been burned down.
3: People have died.
2: People that have died. That's right. There was a guy was attempting to...
3: Was he doing the baseball bat smoke bomb one?
2: Yeah, it was a baseball. He was hitting an exploding ball with a baseball bat, and I think the guy ended up... I mean, people...
3: I think he killed his grandmother or something.
2: It goes badly for a lot of people, but that's how they go viral. So
3: hopefully it'll happen to us.
2: Before we get to the Wheel of Reveal and figure out exactly how you will be revealing this to the masses, here's some advice from someone that loves to do reveals.
4: Yo, what is up, everybody? Mr. Beast here.
3: Oh.
4: Allie, I heard you are doing a gender reveal that is lit. I did a What Am I Having for Lunch reveal on my YouTube channel that involved lighting 5 Cybertrucks on fire in space.
3: Oh.
4: Are you doing anything like that?
3: Okay.
4: Oh, you're spinning a crappy little wheel?
3: No.
4: That's cool, too. Anyways, make sure you smash that like button and hit subscribe.
2: Now, that's Mr. Beast. Now, he knows how to do a reveal and a budget, obviously.
3: He has money.
2: Spares no expense if he's going to light 5 Cybertrucks in space to figure out if he's going to have a sandwich or a salad for lunch. That is way better than this crappy wheel we have in here. On the wheel... there's 9 different possibilities, and then, of course, always Allie's pubes and the tainted salad remain on the wheel.
3: Now, if it goes to Allie's pubes, do I dye my pubes and then sprinkle them?
2: Yes, it would be a dye and reveal either
5: blue
2: or pink boosh. And that would determine whether or not you're having, obviously, boy and or girl.
3: I wonder if that's okay to do while you're pregnant, dye your pubes blue. I'll ask my doctor.
2: I think it's fine.
3: Or pink.
2: I would like you to ask the pharmacist at CVS if they think that's okay. I feel like we should start going to that window for more questions.
3: Hey, doctor, I need to dye my pubes either blue or pink, depending. I need your permission.
2: Here's what we have on the wheel in the number one spot. Something that it's been a while since we've done it. Probably would not recommend doing it to a pregnant lady, but human pinata, which is always a crowd favorite. Human pinata. Where you would be wrapped in something. We would hit you with baseball bats.
3: Oh, you'd hit me.
2: Yeah, I think so.
3: Oh, we wouldn't hit another person?
2: No, it'd be you, I think. We wouldn't hit you in the tummy, but we'd hit you in the other parts. And then, obviously, based on us hitting you, it would either be that pink or blue crap would fall off you. And then
3: pinata
2: version.
3: That seems like someone could die. That would be good.
2: A lot of people do the big... smoke bombs are a big thing, the pink or the blue smoke bombs. Mm-hmm. And there's different ways to do it. But you know what I don't think anyone has ever done is gender reveal inside their own boss's office.
3: Oh, cool.
2: Where, you know, he doesn't come in most of the days of the week. So the idea that we could light off a smoke bomb in his office.
3: Cool.
2: And it would be either pink or blue. And then
3: he'd never find out.
2: and then a month and a half later when he came in here, he'd say, what's all this blue residue on my chair? I guess I'll leave for another month so they can clean it up. So we think that would be fun for us to
3: do. Does he lock his office when he's not here?
5: I think so.
2: He does lock it, but I do know where there's a master key.
3: Well,
2: here.
3: Jay has the master key.
5: Yeah.
2: And then there's another master key that I have hidden somewhere for just such an occasion.
3: Yeah.
2: So we've got that.
3: Okay. What else we got?
2: Celebrity doing gender reveals is a big deal now. A lot of people are just paying for them on Cameo, but because, you know, we have access through K-Rock, maybe there is a possibility that we could use some of the connections here to have a celebrity reveal gender. Here's an example of what that could sound like.
6: What's up? It's LeBron James. Allie, I heard you are having another kid and doing a gender reveal. Congratulations. Some parenting advice. Don't get your Nepo baby a job where you work and then quit the next day. Mm. People hate that shit.
2: That's sure. That's absolutely true. So that's a possible celebrity gender reveal that we could do.
3: You know, my child will never be a Nepo baby.
2: No,
3: because
2: that's for
3: you
2: sure.
3: have to be famous first.
2: Right. Yeah. The best thing that could happen to that unborn kid is that he's someone else's kid or she's someone else's kid. That way they get to be a Nepo baby.
3: Exactly.
2: That's just one example. Obviously, we played this before the break. But
7: hey, it's President Trump with some.

0: big news about my biggest supporter. Is Ali the lesbo going to have a little Don Jr. or a little Ivanka? Mm-hmm. Let's find out. Then put that kid in a cage.
1: So that'll be a fun way to do it as well. These are all possibilities. I'm just saying, these are all things that potentially could be how we reveal the gender of your unborn child.
2: We could also have Vanessa dress as the child's gender.
1: Well, that was so...
2: Come in here with a little lollipop and pigtails.
1: If Vanessa came in wearing a bonnet, and with a rattle, a blue or a pink rattle, that would be a fun way to do it
2: and
1: as well.
2: And then in the diaper you see it's either pink or blue
1: right.
2: urine.
1: Yeah, right. And we'd know. And then we'd find out Vanessa's pregnant. That'd be crazy. The one we've talked about doing, which is also going on the wheel in the number five spot, is Johnny in the helicopter. Johnny claims that he would go up to do a live Jason report from a chopper, but then he immediately said he was too scared to do it. But if it's up there to announce, maybe with Stu or one of the other guys we know that handles the traffic or the police choppers in L.A.,
2: right.
1: a big chopper gender reveal for you, that would be exciting, I think, for all of us.
2: I think that would be awesome.
1: Hear from the chopper. And, of course, there's the cliche ones that everyone does, which is biting into a cake of some sort that has the frosting of blue or pink. That's not exciting enough, so I think what we would have to do would be bite into an insect.
2: An actual insect?
1: Yeah, there's a lot of insects that are edible. I mean, all insects you can eat.
2: Do any of them have goo inside that reflects the gender of a child?
1: We would have to figure that out ahead of time. But, yeah, that would be a fun way to do that.
2: Okay.
1: So, of all of these options, and then there's the listener's choice option, and then just, did any of these jump out at you as something that you would like to do to review? It's your baby,
2: technically. You know, I would love for Johnny to go in a helicopter, mm-hmm. and then it would be even better if Johnny could jump out of the helicopter, and then the parachute would either be pink or blue.
1: Johnny's having a hard enough time even going up.
3: I was going to say, what are you talking about jumping out of a helicopter?
1: He said he would go into it only if it went up and then right back down. He doesn't even want to cruise around. Like you think?
2: You'll come back down.
1: Yeah. Johnny, this would be a part of a big epic thing now that we would do. And, of course, if it goes bad, it's only going to be good news for the show. And if it goes good, no one will probably ever talk about it again. So, damn.
3: Well, if I die, will you guys come to my funeral?
2: Will you at least go in the helicopter if that's what it lands on and help reveal the gender of the baby?
3: All right.
1: Vanessa claims we've already been in contact with Stu Mundell, and he's not allowed to use his work helicopter for personal reasons, but we think there's a way that we could get involved and do something with it.
2: Okay.
1: These are some of the options now. And, of course, Ali's pubes is always on the wheel.
2: Ali's pubes!
1: And the wheel seems to be weighted in the direction of Ali's pubes.
2: Blue or pink pubes? I think that the pink would be much harder.
1: Yeah, I think they'd both be difficult for different reasons.
2: Counteract the darkness.
1: So, you ready for this? Smoke
2: I'm ready.
1: Bomb in
2: mm-hmm.
1: boss's office. There's also something on here about making out with a listener. Now, I don't know why or how that would result in the gender reveal, but I guess we'd bring in a male and a female listener.
2: Would this be any female or male listener, or would this be like a secondhand Cindy versus one-armed Gary situation?
1: Yeah, we'd bring in a secondhand Cindy and a one-armed Gary, and
3: nice.
1: Then you would basically stand there in front of them, and whichever one you made out with,
2: Oof.
1: With tongue, would be the...
2: And it, why does it have to be tongue?
1: That's how we know it's what you're going to have.
3: Because we love our listener.
1: Right.
2: So number eight on the list is sex with a listener.
1: And so, it's a good idea. Sex, Ali.
3: So down the wheel.
1: Bring in a male and a female listener, and whichever one you make out with, then we all know what you're having.
2: You know, somebody else brought up Sharpie Avatar, if we brought that back.
1: Yeah, Jake.
2: And you would either have to do, I guess it'd be maybe red or blue in that case. Because
3: there's no
2: the
3: red
2: Sharpie.
3: Avatar.
1: Yeah.
3: Not possible.
1: Get a pink Sharpie. Yeah, we should Sharpie Jake's face. That would be a good way to reveal as well. So anyway, here we go. A lot of options here. And Ali's going to spin it. This is the wheel of reveal, whatever it lands on.
2: We got to figure it out.
1: That is the one we are going to do. So once again, everything is associated with the number.
2: If it lands on celebrity, can we please book like not a celebrity I hate?
1: No promises.
2: Okay.
1: No promises.
2: Come on, Ali!
1: It's the wheel of reveal. One of these will be how Ali does reveal the gender of her unborn child. And I would say you don't want it to land on 6, 7, or 8.
2: Oh, what's 7?
1: Oh, boy.
2: Is it Johnny in a helicopter?
3: Quite the opposite, actually. Tell her, Klein.
1: 7 is listener pick.
2: Listener pick?
1: Listener pick. Which
2: or
1: means,
2: listener kiss.
1: No, listener pick. 9 was listener kiss. So that means the listeners will determine how
2: they
1: you
2: will
1: reveal.
2: Find things that are so much worse than this.
1: Oh, yes, they will. So we need those suggestions now on the text line at 800-520-1067.
2: Or you can pick something that was already on the wheel if it's your choice.
1: This is a tease as to what one of the celebrities could be that we could get our hands on for this big gender reveal right now. I'm not saying. Shout out to Jackie. Hope you are flying high in heaven these days as we give you some fly on KROQ.
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4: Oh, hell yeah. Welcome to your Wednesday and welcome back to school, if that's the case. Although, if you're hearing me say this live right now, you're probably late. So, get a move on it.
5: That's probably fine for today, though, right?
4: D's get degrees, but tardy is no way to get starty. That's what they say. They love to make you They love to make those old rhymes.
5: Well, whoever rhymed that one is an idiot. They need more school.
4: They called me tardy. They called me tardy a lot in school, and I assume that's what they meant. But I was like, I don't understand. I'm here on time, and they're like, listen, tardy. And I said, hold on. Are you not calling me late?
5: Your life is going to be hardy. Everything's rhymed.
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4: Hey, Carla.
6: Carmen.
4: All right, we'll go with that. Carmen in Monterey Park.
6: Carmen.
4: You are caller number 20.
6: Oh, my God, thank you so much.
4: Sorry I got your name wrong, but good news for
6: it's
4: you.
6: Okay.
4: We will write the right name down, and we will make sure you get your tickets. And if you're listening now and your name is not Carmen or Carla, you can still win these tickets again next hour with us and all day long on K-Rock. Hold on 1 second, and thank you for starting your day here on the world-famous KROQ. You can watch us as we are streaming right now on YouTube as well. Look at Allie's big pregnancy boobs. You can see videos of her weighing those things up on our Instagram right now at Klein Alley Show.
5: You know, I inspired some of my friends, too, and said, I saw you weighing your boobs, and I decided I want to weigh mine.
4: Really?
5: Mm-hmm. I've had at least three friends that have decided they want to weigh their own boobs.
4: And they're not even pregnant.
5: Some of them are post-pregnant. Some of them don't have kids. Yeah, a good mix.
4: And everyone's doing the same method you use, which was the flop? Or...
5: No, well, actually, one of my friends has a husband who's a science teacher. So he's very involved in this experiment.
4: Yeah,
5: and how to make it accurate.
4: Right, this is the kind of stuff, like, I wish, like, if my wife ever came to me and said, I've thought of something that I want us to do together, it's always, like, rearrange the drawer or something like that, which is
5: it's
4: such a bore.
5: Never weigh my boobs.
4: Yeah, but if she's ever like, I just got to figure out the right way to weigh my boobs, I would be so involved in it.
5: I would get little beakers and goggles.
4: I would get all the stuff out. A lab coat. I would take it so seriously. I would make sure we got an exact number.
5: That's how you learn.
4: But instead, it's always like, what is it? It's like, let's go through this pile of mail. I'm like, oh man, that sucks.
5: These aren't boobs, they're letters.
4: That sucks so hard. This hour, we got lots to get into. Something nerdy with Jake the Nerd, because apparently something historic is going to happen tonight up in the skies above, and he'll break it all down for us dummies. We probably won't care, but Jake sure does. And we will also get into a round of clickbait in mere moments as we solve the internet's biggest riddles, and that is next on KROQ.
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1: Wednesday replay.
4: Internet design, two reasons and two reasons only. Clickbait, masturbate. We can only do one of them on the radio. So let's go ahead and solve an issue. An issue that involves you getting off a phone call that you don't want to be on. And the right way to do it, because apparently we're all doing it wrong. It's time for clickbait. Here we go.
5: Fake.
4: All right, Allie. We've all been on these calls before. Sometimes with each other, even. And we want that call to end. Because it's just been going on, and there's a lot of rambling. Maybe you got to get to somewhere else. And there's a proper way to end a call that's been going on for too long, according to this is an etiquette expert. And none of us are doing the right thing, supposedly.
5: Well, I know what you do, and that's not, I don't think what you do is approved by an etiquette expert, and that is just to hang up.
7: All right, okay.
5: And then you call back and no one answers. And then later you tell me that something happened with your service.
4: Well, it's true. Someone cut the fiber optic
5: or your phone
4: cords.
5: Died.
4: Yeah. So people keep cutting the fiber optic cables. What do you want me to do?
5: I would say the answer is probably not lie, which is what you do.
4: No. When I do that little mumble and hang up, which you guys all claim I do and everyone's got a great impression of, supposedly. Johnny, you going to chime in on this too? Or?
8: All right, Johnny, be good. All right, I'll see you. Oh, here's my kid. All right, gotta go. Bye. Said, here's my kid. I gotta go. I'm getting in the car. My wife's all excuses.
5: All the things at once. You couldn't pick. You had to go with all.
8: Threw the whole thing at me.
4: That's why what you guys are doing.
5: Wind tunnel, my kid, my wife.
4: What you guys think is me mumbling and hanging up.
8: I hate you, my wife.
4: That's actually me saying all the excuses quickly. So yeah. You can pick the one that fits you. Kid, wife, got to go.
5: Send him to school.
4: Jonathan Kennedy, got to go. I throw in whatever. I give you six different excuses.
5: You just hit him like boom, boom, boom, boom, then, like a Tommy gun.
4: And then you pick the one
5: we're spinning.
4: It fits
5: trying
4: you.
5: To figure it
4: and
5: out.
4: You go, Klein had to go. He was in the canyon. Or Klein had to go. His kids were there.
5: Right. At a very weird time, 6 p.m.
4: Well, maybe mine is the right way to do it, but we don't know the answer yet.
5: I just don't think an etiquette expert would suggest any of what you do.
4: Great.
5: So I'm going to say that...
4: You guys all do such a good impression. I didn't know I had so many impressionists on the show. You guys all have a spot-on impression of Klein hanging up the phone? Jesus Christ.
5: And they're all different, but accurate. I would say it's going to be, I've got to go, I have another phone call.
4: You're supposed to fake another phone call.
5: Fake another phone call. But sorry, I really got to take this. I'm going to have to call you back later.
4: Don't people, can't you hear when someone else is getting another? Usually there's...
5: I don't think so.
4: Yeah, I can hear when someone else is getting like a click or something.
5: I can hear when you do it. You go click, click, oh, oh no, I've got another phone call. My kids here.
4: Click, click. Is that you? It's just me making the noise. Click, click. Hold on.
5: Sorry.
4: I'm on the line with a real bore fest. Let me get off.
5: It would either be that or faking the bad reception.
4: All right, according to an etiquette expert, this is the way you're supposed to get off a phone call, that you feel like you've been on for long enough and you have to get off and none of us are doing it the right way. Allie says, you say, I got to take this other call. Jake, what is the answer?
8: Maybe you're supposed to fake an emergency, like, oh, my kid got into something, my dog got into something, I just got in an accident, whatever.
5: Yeah, I just think there's a lot of follow-ups with that after the fact. Like, you have to make up a pretty big lie when it never happens.
4: When I tell you the answer...
8: Oh, yeah, my kid, man.
4: See, that sounds good.
5: My kid died, I gotta go.
4: I never said my kid died. I have said many versions of my kid.
5: My kid died, grandma died, now all of them, they're all dead.
4: So, yeah, leave it to the airplane's taking off, gotta go. I have sometimes said that before. One time I tried to get off by saying I was in a parking garage, I was going to lose service. And then when I went to hang up, I accidentally FaceTimed, and the person could clearly see
5: that
4: I was outside with clouds above in every direction. So the answer is no one's right. What you're supposed to do, according to this, and I think this sounds ruder than what, this is ruder than what I do for
5: really?
4: Sure.
5: Really?
4: You're supposed to listen to this Jedi mind trick.
5: I bet the etiquette person's like, I don't want to talk to you anymore. Like, they just tell you the truth.
4: The easiest way to end a rambling conversation is to pretend that you're actually doing the other caller a favor by freeing up their time.
5: Oh, I'm going to let you go.
4: And you're supposed to say, let me let you go.
5: Mm-hmm.
4: Or I'm going to let you go. Have a good rest of your day and or night. So you're supposed to make it seem like I'm inconveniencing you.
5: By continuing this.
4: Right. So listen, I'm just going to let you go in the middle of the story you're telling me about whatever the hell your hopes and dreams are. And
5: Hey, you need more time.
4: Now, there's no way this is right.
5: I've done this before and said, I'll let you go, but, you know, I'll talk to you later. And there really are no follow-up questions there. And I think the person does feel a little more appreciated. Like, oh, you value my time.
4: Let me try this in real life. Hey, Ryan, you're on K-Rock. Good morning.
0: Good morning.
4: I'm going to let you go.
0: I'm sorry, say again?
4: I'm going to let you...
5: my kid's dead. I'm
4: in a parking garage now. I can't talk. Okay.
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1: Wednesday replay.
4: Alley believes that this is the most important picture you will take in your entire life. More important than your wedding photos, more important than...
5: Driver's license. More important.
4: I think you're crazy because of how rare... You use a passport.
5: No, because you use this one for longer. It's 10 years.
4: I understand you're going to have that picture.
5: At least 10 years.
4: And in those 10 years, you're going to show it to maybe 3 people.
5: I will be looking at it, and I will know.
4: You will look at your own passport and look at all of the stampless
5: pages?
4: Yeah,
5: when I go, oh, my God, where's my... Excuse me, I have stamps.
4: Look at all these blank pages where I could have had stamps.
5: I get upset because I got a new passport and all the stamps are gone. I would really like to... transfer the stamps so that I can fill up the book.
4: Did they at least put a hole in it and let you keep the passport as a souvenir, or they take it back?
5: I do get to keep it this time. I thought you had to send in your old passport, but you
4: shredded
5: do get to
4: it.
5: Keep it. Yeah, no, you get to keep it now.
4: Yeah, those are your memories. And if you do some travel, not that anyone's ever really done that, but I guess it would be fun to look back and go, well, look at that time I went to Mexico. There's a stamp right there to prove it. But for the most part, Allie believes that the passport photo is the most important, and she's so sick and tired of taking these terrible photos of herself.
5: Well, like the last one I took was so incredibly bad.
4: We talk about the race pictures you take that are terrible when you run in the races?
5: No, that's different. Those are different.
4: So you had a 10-year for a decade. You were stuck with a terrible, embarrassing passport
5: photo. Yeah, I will send it to the group right now, just because I do want, for reference, you to know what it looked like before.
4: And so this time you decided, going into taking the pictures, I'm going to go ahead and stack the deck in my favor as best I can. Did you get a blowout or something before?
5: No, I didn't do anything like that. However,
4: some people, I'm not kidding, some people will actually, like, the day they're going to take a driver's license photo or a passport photo, will do a legitimate beauty regimen before, which seems to me like, why? Who cares?
9: Oh, it's a whole thing on TikTok. Watch me get ready to take my passport photo, and I'm going to follow this girl's advice. And there's, like, specific video of how she does her makeup for passport.
5: But it's hard because even if you do all that blowout and makeup and all that stuff, they don't want you to smile. Like, in the passport photo, I submitted a smiling one, and they said, this won't work.
4: They go, ee.
5: No, because I got to take it at home. I got to do it at home.
4: Did they force you to do it at home? You'll do this in the...
8: Stay at home.
5: Don't come to the DMV.
4: Quite the opposite of a passport. It's just stay in your house.
5: No, now I could renew my passport online, and instead of going into a passport photo place, you can take it at home, provided you use their criteria. You have to have a white background. Right. It can't be all shadowy and weird looking.
4: White background with your face, which is floating eyeballs.
5: Seriously. And that was the problem I was having, Klein.
4: I thought it used to be a blue background, or is that the driver's license?
5: This is a white or light gray background, and they filter it and check it before approving it, and they have to 100% know that you are not using any filters or help or glow up features or anything like that. No AI polishing.
4: Right, because the idea is if you bring in your own picture, most people would go to like a CVS or post office, Walgreens, whatever. Some guy that gives zero Fs grabs a camera. Sometimes it looks like it's the first time they've ever even used it. Stand there, click, here's your picture, and you go, ee.
5: And this was my last passport photo. This was taken, so this expired. So this was over 10 years ago that this was taken. And I went into one of the places and got no choice in the matter.
4: Oh, my God.
5: It's not good,
4: That's 10
5: guys.
4: Years ago. That looks like 10 years in the future.
5: I know. I look horrible.
4: You look like a mom from Wisconsin.
5: Yes, I know. I look like I'm faking a passport.
4: Wow. That is a terrible hairstyle you went with, too.
5: Well, that was just what was going on with my hair at the time. But also, I had my roots were showing. For some reason, my face looks way smaller. Like, my facial features are so tiny compared to my head.
4: It's weird. You have a tiny head, but a huge forehead. So it's a weird mixture right there. You've got the five head.
5: And the lighting is not doing me any favors because, I'm pasty.
4: But in all seriousness, the idea of who's really, other than you, who's looking at the passport... Your passport is pretty, like, private. I don't think you have it on display. So you show it to someone at customs once in a while.
5: Yeah, but I know that it looks better. So when it was my time to pick my new photo, take my new photo, I had the control. So I was putting my computer, balancing it on different levels of chair.
4: Oh, your computer has that. You have that built-in filter in your computer.
5: Yeah, it won't do it for pictures.
4: Oh, it won't?
5: No.
4: You tried it?
5: No, it broke.
8: Yeah.
5: So I'm moving to different walls, different backgrounds. I'm cropping, I'm uploading. And there was finally one that I was like, okay, this is just going to have to do. I've been doing this for like 45 minutes. I have to give up. You know, and eventually you just have to call a spade a spade. Like, it's not going to get better. And my face is not symmetrical. One of the eyes looks differently shaped. So in a straight head-on, like, I'm better at an
4: crooked
5: angle.
4: Right.
5: If I'm looking straight onto the camera, it's very strange looking.
4: You look like a Picasso.
5: Yeah. Or it looks like I'm going like this. Even it looks like I have my head cocked and that I'm doing a weird crazy eyes thing, even when I'm just looking straight at the camera.
4: What's wild to me is that you spent 10 years going, I can't wait till I can get a new passport so I can try to do a do-good photo in this time.
5: Yeah,
4: because I've had bad, you know, I had a driver's license picture, I think when I was 22, and it was actually a good picture of me, and it was probably the only good picture I've ever taken, and I tried to milk that. I milked that picture for.
5: You try and keep it. I had a really good one.
4: I kept it for like three different renewals, and finally they just looked at it and go, "You don't look like this at all."
5: Yeah, I know.
4: And then you're gonna have to do a different picture.
5: I think it was not my 16th birthday, but the next one I had taken, I was tan, I was hot, I looked great, and I didn't even barely have makeup on. I just looked refreshed and happy. And then and I tried to keep it for
4: almost like
5: as
4: the
5: long
4: DMV wants to not allow you to have a good. It's like they like the idea of knowing that they're going to ruin your next 5 years, passport 10 years.
5: Right.
9: It's because, let's be honest, when you arrive in the country, you're just coming off the airplane. So you actually look like how you arrive from the airplane.
5: Yeah.
9: Oh, yeah. This matches.
5: Yeah, exactly. You look haggard and gross when you're showing them your passport.
4: Yeah, because if you look too good, then they go, wait a minute.
5: Who the hell's this?
4: I actually would rather someone look at the picture and then in real life go, hey, you're a better version than this. I would hate someone to look at the picture and they go, yee.
5: Yeah, what happened to you? 818 said, my mom's from Wisconsin and she's beautiful.
4: Okay, sorry, 818.
5: So I got my passport photo. I sent it in. It was approved. Again, I had submitted one and it said, you're smiling too much. Please submit one where you're not smiling. So this was the one that was approved and I just got it in the mail and I am so happy with it.
4: You're happy with that?
8: What?
4: Allie, why are you feeling terrible? That's much worse than the other one.
5: Guys, I look like, who is she? What is she doing, a woman of mystery?
4: You know,
5: she's not smiling. She's got eyebrows. Look at her.
4: Do you see your giraffe neck in that picture?
5: What? Giraffe neck?
4: It goes all the way. Usually
5: I'm long and mysterious.
4: No.
8: Sorry, I even had to like try cropping it out a little bit for you, Allie, but that thing was damn long to get in the post.
4: It doesn't even all fit in the square. Okay. You thought this was a good picture?
5: Well, look at the top one. It's all pixeled, so it's like grainy and you don't know. Look how hot she is. We're going to fill in the blanks here.
4: You look like a tortoise.
5: No, I don't. And then I've got this thing with my eyebrows where I'm like, I don't know. I don't know what's happening. I'm just a mysterious woman trying to go to a different country.
4: Allie, I'm not saying this to be funny. I'm really not. I think you're being funny, trying to pretend you think this is a good picture.
5: No, I think this is a good photo. I'm happy with this.
4: This is the worst. This is worse than your running picture.
8: You want to hear what ChatGPT has to say about it?
4: Yes. Yes, I do.
8: It says, the lighting is atrocious. It has a warm, murky quality of a photograph discovered in a box labeled evidence from 1987.
5: Okay. Come on, this is, now you put it on a funny filter or
8: something. There's a giant shadow around her head and hair. It makes the person look like they're being integrated by a desk lamp.
5: Yeah, that's mysterious.
4: That's not a good picture.
5: There's no...
4: The fact that you put that much effort and thought into this...
5: think it's worse than this one?
4: Yes.
5: No way.
4: Yeah, put them both side by side. Let the people decide. I promise you.
8: Dunzo.
4: Yeah, thank you, Johnny. Put the old one and the new one. Vanessa, be honest. You'll be honest with Allie.
9: Okay. You look pretty, but... You look a little bit ghostly.
5: Like, I know.
9: You look like, are you a ghost?
5: Yeah.
8: The face is extremely flatly lit.
9: Like you look.
5: It's
9: like
5: supposed to be.
9: You look like you're from the 1940s.
5: I know.
4: Yeah, it does look
5: a
4: like
5: a different time period,
4: like
5: guys. Allie, that's where I belong.
4: Those like old timey photo booths to get her picture taken for her passport.
5: 323 said you should put Allie's serious photo on a wanted poster. 626 said Allie in general looks like a Picasso painting.
4: Yeah, that's the thing. This picture to me is giving like she's wanted by the authorities for a terrible crime.
5: Right.
8: Old-timey cowboy poster.
4: Yeah, like a cowboy poster.
5: Yeah, guys,
4: crime.
5: We're all saying the same thing.
4: This woman was
5: viewing this as a negative.
4: This woman was raping horses. That's what I'm getting from this.
5: You look like a dude trying to make it into the WNBA.
4: You know what? That actually is a spot on. Whoever said that.
5: Again, we're saying this like it's a bad thing.
4: I can't believe. I still can't figure this out. Are you being funny when you say
5: no,
4: this?
5: No, I really like this.
4: What did your wife say?
5: She hasn't seen it yet.
4: Okay.
5: I'll ask her.
4: You texted to her. Oh, hold on. Let me get her on the phone. Is she available to talk?
5: This is. It looks like a woman who died on the Titanic.
4: it does. And they just found her.
5: I
4: in the
5: definitely
4: water.
5: Was a third class passenger.
4: Yeah. That's Allie floating under the door in the old Titanic. I'm calling your wife after this song.
5: Okay.
4: And do not text it to her.
5: Okay.
4: I want to get her reaction in real time because she's your wife and she should be honest and hopefully she'll feel the way you do. But I have a feeling she won't.
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1: Wednesday replay.
4: 310 on the text line wanted to let us know that the picture you take on your work ID, especially if you have to wear it around, is way more significant because that you're wearing constantly around your neck. People are looking at it and they're judging you by it. So that one's pretty bad as well, especially...
5: Those ones are grainy and bad looking, too.
4: If you've shifted a lot, Allie just got herself a new passport photo that she was happy with until she got the reviews from people.
5: I'm still happy with it.
4: Passport photo looks like she was booked at 2:47 a.m. and the photographer was also the arresting officer. Looks like she got caught trying to smuggle 14 pounds of beef jerky across the border. Some of the many thoughts that are coming through as people are looking at Allie's old photo. She thought it was much better, her new passport, than her old passport.
5: 818 said she went from looking happy and caring carefree in the first photo to looking very sad and worried in the second photo. Like she's being chased by a ghost. 323, I would rather have a Wisconsin mom than a Titanic ghost.
4: Meanwhile, someone said Allie puts the ass in passport. So you got that going for you as well. I think we know who sent that in. There's something happening. Is your wife, I don't have her number. I used to have her number.
5: Yeah, I have her number, obviously, but she's not.
4: You have your
5: right
4: wife's
5: now.
4: Number?
5: I do.
4: Wow, yeah. She caved.
5: I even have it memorized. She's super busy this morning.
4: Oh, she is?
5: Yeah.
4: She's too busy to look at this picture of you and give us honest feedback? Send her a text
5: There's
4: with the picture.
5: There's school stuff happening.
4: And just say, what do you give me your honest feedback, and at some point interrupt the show when she gets back to you, which I know will happen at some point, I'm sure. Meanwhile, there's something happening in the skies today, something that has never happened before in our lifetime, may never happen again. It's actually not one thing. It's three different things that are all happening at the same time. And there's only one person on the show that made it their mission to drive overnight so they could witness an eclipse, only to get there and see clouds. And that is our resident nerd, Jake the Nerd, who would like to share with you something nerdy.

0: once again, it's time for the bit that never lives up to the intro. It's the biggest sky watching day of the year. Three major celestial events are happening today. First, a sixth planet alignment of Jupiter, Mercury, Mars, Uranus, and Saturn happens. What time does it happen? Well, it already did. Right before 6 a.m. this morning.
1: Damn.
2: Boring.
0: So we really should have done this bit yesterday. Second, a total solar eclipse is happening in Spain and parts of Portugal. So you're going to miss that too. And lucky you, you could have done what I did and drive 20 hours to see eclipse only to have the cosmos diss you with having it be too cloudy. All I saw was get dark for a minute. It sucked. But what you're not going to miss is the Perseid meteor shower that happens tonight.
2: Here we go.
0: The most beloved meteor shower of the year. Best time to see that is anytime tonight before 2 a.m.
1: Just make sure
0: to take time to drive hours away from the city lights to still be disappointed.
1: Oh.
0: I've done that too. One year I drove an hour into the San Gabriel Mountains to watch the meteor shower and I didn't see jack. In conclusion.
2: How much time have you wasted driving to see things?
0: So much time.
2: You haven't seen.
1: You know, they have tornado chasers. He's a boring chaser.
2: He's just a bornado chaser. I've seen nothing yet again. I mean, you think one time you get screwed by doing this, you just say, that's it for me. I'm not doing that.
1: I do assume, though, in Southern California, you probably won't see much in the sky.
2: Well, you got to keep driving.
1: If I see one star, I'm like, whoa.
2: Yeah, and then you realize it's just a neon from a 7-Eleven.
1: Yeah, it's Starlink.
0: It looks better. I'd rather see neon from 7-Eleven.
1: Yeah.
0: But in conclusion, once in a lifetime.
2: God. It's the only thing I look forward to in this whole bit is the in conclusion.
1: Of course, I missed this too. With clouds.
2: Next time, let's start with the in conclusion. Forget all the preamble.
0: Okay, welcome to something nerdy. Okay. In conclusion.
2: Uh-huh. Yeah.
0: Once in a lifetime, celestial events are almost always overrated, especially if you're me.
1: Yeah. Aligning thing was kind of cool. When they explained that, I was like, whoa, there's like every movie villain is now, you know, primed to take over Earth. Like, that's what happens in the movie.
0: Yeah, you're just like, oh, that's cool. And we still all missed it.
1: Yeah.
3: Yeah, a zombie woke up from a pyramid.
1: Yeah.
3: Like, something's about to go down.
2: But, but you're saying this has now happened and we're past it.
0: Happened before 6 a.m.
2: And now it's not going to happen again for how many years? Ever?
0: I think ever.
2: Oh, that was a once in a lifetime thing?
0: And we all missed it.
2: And we didn't miss this. No, we didn't. This is what we should have missed. It's funny. We missed the thing we shouldn't have missed, and this stupid thing we got.
1: You know, it's funny, because I was on my way to work when they were talking about the planets aligned, and I looked up at the sky and saw nothing. And I was like, all right.
2: Well, right.
1: Like, I think even if we are in the right time and place, we need a telescope probably to see most of this stuff,
0: or
1: right?
0: It's just like white dots in a row. Like, who cares?
2: All right. That's been
1: you do,
2: that's been something nerdy with Jake the Nerd, everyone.

0: I'm back in a second. When we return, we have ADD news to get into. Then we will get into more tickets for you. Six Flags, Magic Mountain, a four-pack will be in about 15 minutes right here on K-Rock.
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12: A cautionary tale. This show could be good for you, could be terrible for you.
13: Well, I got let go from that job.
12: Boy.
14: Oh, man, another one?
12: Another one. And yes, we are responsible.
13: Hey, guys, I don't know if you remember me. I called a long time ago about getting called into HR multiple times because I was doing drops from the show.

0: So you listen to the show.
1: Oh, that's right.
0: And then you start saying things in the workplace, and they make sense to you. Because
1: don't share. It's overrated.
0: And then you're saying them to some coworker that doesn't know who the hell we are, and next thing you know, you're going to have a meeting with HR.
2: Well, I got let go from that job, not because of the drops. It was a little man versus machine situation.
0: Oh, I got replaced by AI. All right, at least we don't feel responsible for that.
2: So the level one customer service got replaced with AI.
0: Level one. What level do you think they keep humans at? I would think you should start with humans and then go like level six is AI.
1: Level six?
0: It's kind of like a Tyson's punch out where you got to have a couple of human glass Joes before you start getting to the really good fighters.
1: I see.
0: So I think that what's going on is this guy got replaced. They probably got rid of all of the tier one customer service people with robots.
2: Anyway, so these past couple of weeks, I've been looking for a job, and there was one job in particular that I was really hoping to get. So I actually got the interview. So just like how I can't help myself doing drops from the show, I also can't help myself answering stupid questions with stupid answers.
0: Oh, no.
1: Dude. There are certain people that aren't good interviewers.
0: No.
1: I was never that good.
3: I'm one of them.
1: Yeah. I'm not good at it. I'm not good at asking or answering.
0: That's just why Allie went into a profession of interviewing people, because she's so bad at it. She's like, I want to make that my daily job.
1: It's not my strong suit.
0: No, it's not.
2: So I'm doing the interview, and then the guy asked me, what is your greatest weakness? And I'm thinking, God damn it.
0: That's a terrible question, and it gets asked at every job interview. And usually you have to say something BS, like, I care too much. I don't know how to shut my brain off. All I want to do is work.
1: I'm just always available.
0: Always available. You know, I got to give myself some me time, but I don't do it because I prioritize this company and your profit, sir. That's
1: I have
0: what
1: to
0: you
1: delegate.
0: Say.
1: I take on too much.
0: And everyone knows the right BS answer. The people that answer that question, honestly, they're like, well, I'm a kleptomaniac.
1: I have a drinking problem, so usually I'm late to work days.
0: Yeah, we all know. Like, in fact, they should ask the question differently. They should say, what is your greatest fake weakness you're going to tell me? And then let's get to the real one.
1: After 3 months, I check out, usually.
0: Yeah, I'm not going to care about this job as soon as I get it.
2: So rather than my usual stupid answers like bullets, poison, you know, things like that,
0: those are funny answers. What's your greatest weakness? Bullets. I would hire that guy
1: getting
0: immediately.
1: Getting shot in the face. Yeah, well, you're hired.
2: I'm like, the Klein and Alley show? And then he's like, what was that? The Klein and Alley show? Anyway, long story short, he's a huge fan of the show.
1: No way!
0: What? The odds of that?
2: We bonded over the show for a bit, and he had to cut the interview short.
0: And he said, never come back here.
1: Oh, my God.
2: And as I'm heading out, there was a ton of people that were dressed better than me. They smelled nicer than me. There was even a guy that had tabs on his resume. All over here with my double-sided single-page resume. So I'm like, okay, I'm clearly not going to get the job, but, you know, that's fine. I tried my best. And guess what, you guys? I just got the onboarding email, officially start this Monday.
1: Wow.
2: So.
0: Congratulations. You got yourself a job. I don't know if our show is responsible, but good for you. Getting a new job is a great feeling. It feels like you've been chosen.
1: And even better, now you can do the inside jokes in the workplace with this person.
0: Yeah,
1: so you have a partner. It's not just out of the blue.
0: And if that's your boss, I don't know if that's just the hiring guy, but if that's your boss, then
1: you guys can walk in the hall. Diddy, great guy like Diddy.
0: Great guy like Diddy. Back
1: High
0: and
1: five.
0: Forth.
2: Thank you for ruining my life. But more importantly, thank you so much for indirectly saving my life.
0: You're welcome.
2: I don't think it was because of the show, to be honest, but I do think that you guys gave me the edge over the other candidates.
0: Great.
2: So
0: thank you.
2: Hopefully you won't hear from me again in the future. Okay, Dino.
0: There you have it. Beautiful. Thank you for the message. What a great positive way to get into this, your news.
4: Grab your Adderall. It's time for ADD News.
1: I'll counteract that positive news by talking about the death of Jackie the Bald Eagle.
0: Still, that's still in the news cycle.
1: Well, you know what's interesting is there's information now being shared on what's going to happen to Jackie's little eagle body, because there's a process that happens to every bald eagle. And I had no idea this was the process. So they'll do a little necropsy. They'll,
0: necropsy.
1: Yeah, they're going to open
0: autopsy,
1: her up.
0: Autopsy, you mean?
1: I guess they call it a necropsy in her situation.
0: Isn't
1: but that's going to happen.
0: With the dead thing?
1: That's necrophilia.
0: Oh.
1: Close,
0: oh,
1: though. Okay. They're going to have sex with her first.
0: I mean, it seems like so unnecessary.
1: We got to F her dead body, and then we're going to send her on
0: that's
1: her
0: That's like
1: way.
0: One of those words you want to make sure you didn't get a typo on when you wrote it. It autocorrected necrophilia. I was trying to write necropsy.
1: Yeah, so that's going to happen in San Diego. So they're moving her to San Diego right now. Then they're going to send her to Colorado to the National Eagle Repository. And I did not know what that is, but apparently they receive, evaluate, store, and distribute all eagle remains and parts and feathers to the Native Americans. Because apparently the Native Americans still use these in, like, religious ceremonies. So they have all of these eagle parts that they process at this one place, and they send them out to all the Native American tribes so that they can use it in their rituals.
0: I will say, you know, we are a, you know, at least modern day, we're a culture of wasters, but the Native Americans, they will use every part. They'll
1: make send it our way.
0: A hat out of the feathers, they'll eat the beak, they'll figure out something to do with every part of it.
3: Oh, yeah, beak stew.
0: To make sure that the Jackie's life is completely, you know, celebrated in every possible way. No waste.
1: Exactly. Got to drink that beak, right?
0: Wind chimes made of the bones, Allie. The whole, every part of Jackie
1: will be used. I
0: don't
1: know if any of the things
0: used.
1: You're mentioning.
3: What's that sound like, Allie?
0: No, that, you're getting your noises confused. That's your hibachi noise.
1: I know. I have to work on being more offensive to the Native Americans.
0: Omar's not here, so we can't play the right noises today, so sorry.
1: We're in an interesting phase in America because cigarette smoking is down, slower than ever. Weed use is up. There are more weed smokers than cigarette smokers now. And in general, drinking is down, but drinking for pregnant women is up.
0: Hey, what a great time to be pregnant, Allie.
1: And we're not talking one glass of wine. We're talking heavy drinking pregnant women. The amount of women that are drinking during pregnancy is up 60%. Binge drinking is up 77% for pregnant ladies. And just general heavy drinking during pregnancy is up over 150%. And that's just in the last 13 years. So apparently the myths are out the window. No one cares anymore.
0: Is this pregnant people that don't know they're pregnant and they're drinking, or they're choosing to drink because...
1: It didn't say in the study, but these people were studied. Mm-hmm. So if they didn't know they were pregnant, how could they be studied? They must know.
0: I guess. And do they not believe in science anymore, or did they change the... Because sometimes they go, yeah, drinking is not cool. Like, I remember when my wife was pregnant with our first kid, they said, the guy was like, I don't really like any drinking. I think any amount of drinking is too much. But then by the same guy, by the second kid, was like, yeah, you can have a couple glasses of wine.
1: Yeah, I think that stigma has changed a little bit, because there are many pregnant women I know that will drink a little bit throughout their entire pregnancy. But then I think, you know what it is? It's the parents, the boomer parents going, I drank and smoked with you and you were fine.
0: Right.
1: Now people are like, well, fine, I guess I'll just continue drinking then, because everyone else in the 50s was okay.
0: It seemed like when parents were binge drinking and smoking while pregnant, those kids were born with no peanut allergies. And now, all of a sudden, everyone's going like, I want to have a clean, gluten-free pregnancy with no booze. And the kid comes out and he's like allergic to everything.
1: Exactly. Here's a chance to make some money. Pregnant ladies, I guess this is more booze money for you. There's a reward for the person or people being offered who cut those fiber optic cables that screwed up everybody's Verizon service over the weekend.
0: I'll throw into that reward. You ruined my day.
1: If you know who did it, you can get a $25,000 reward. Ooh. If it leads to the arrest. Apparently these incidents are happening more and more, and it's all over the country, but mostly in California and especially in Southern California. They say what's happening is that the people are cutting the lines because they're looking for copper to steal. And then after they cut the wire, they realize that there is no copper inside.
0: Well, we may have to get a new batch of signs. Forget about these Klein Alley, please don't rob me signs. Maybe some Klein Alley show, these are not copper wire signs.
1: Please don't cut me.
0: Don't cut me, I'm not copper. I mean, that's a great way to let people know ahead of time. Save them some time and trouble. Yeah. And also
1: open that panel and go, oh, I see the sign. I got to walk away.
0: Got to walk away. All right. Well, we get into a brand new hour of the show in moments. Perhaps the greatest hour of your life.
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0: Good morning. Welcome to your K-Rock just after 10 o'clock. Looking for a caller 20 situation right now. If you'd like to go to Six Flags, you don't have to call. But if you don't call, you won't win. And let's be brutally honest, you're probably not going to win that Powerball worth $1 billion tonight with a B. However, if you do, just remember who reminded you to go buy yourself a ticket this morning. Your friends right here at K-Rock. That's who.
1: I feel like I've won every time one wins and I didn't buy a ticket.
0: That's it. That is as close to feeling. And I've played a lot of lottery. You know, I'm a degenerate gambler. I've lost a lot over the years, gambling in every possible way, sports gambling, casino gambling, shady bookie deals,
1: slots, cards,
0: poker games. I've gambled on the weather. I've gambled on international table tennis. I've gambled on the price of Bitcoin. I've gambled on a lot.
1: Gambled on your own relationship.
0: Daily, still, to this day. And I will say that Allie is right. One of the best highs is remembering, oh man, I didn't buy a ticket, and then finding out that no one won, and then being like, oof, nice.
1: I would be so mad if I said I was going to buy a ticket, forgot, and then saw someone won and won in my area. That happened when that $2 billion lottery winner happened.
3: Yep.
1: I forgot to buy a ticket, and then someone in effing L.A. won.
3: So, I mean, right across the street, the Ralph's across the street from K-Rock, where I have bought many a losing tickets. Someone won a huge $150 million one there before. I feel like that's the

0: part that is, most people would look at it and go, it's not going to happen to you. Move along, pal. You're just a loser. Even when I scan my ticket, it has to shoot me that dirty, not a winner message. You know, it's not a winner. And we've said before, lottery.
1: Like, I know my mother already told me.
0: Yeah, don't tell me what every teacher I've ever had has already told me. Okay? You can instead of not a winner, flash a little message, like a little compliment, like a fortune cookie message. Like
1: the Starbucks baristas.
0: Yeah, like say, yeah, exactly. Be like, you are blessed or you are loved or something like that. That's, we know
1: feel
0: we
1: better,
0: lost.
1: Feel better, Kevin. And then you get that one.
0: That was the thing that Starbucks wrote on my cup one time. Feel better. I was like, not even a nice message. So anyway, today, good luck with the lottery. You're probably not going to win it, but we do have some things you can win from us this hour that include your Six Flags tickets right now, 4-pack, plus you qualify to get that 2027 Gold Pass. And right now, we have that for you. But then later this hour, it's my turn to go ahead and pick up an instrument for a change and attempt to get you into the Hollywood Bowl for the maestro of the movies, John Williams, with another round of tickets to go to enjoy some bowl on a summer night. So you know, we got that to look forward
1: 323
0: to.
1: 323 said, I hit mega four numbers, but no actual mega number from the last big jackpot, and I'm waiting for
0: $1,800. Oh, really?
1: I'm waiting for my $1,800.
0: It's funny, because one time the closest I ever came was three numbers and the ball.
1: How much was that?
0: 100.
1: That's cool.
0: No, it's not cool. It sucked. Yeah. I spent way more than
1: that
0: on tickets.
1: Well, in your world, it's not, because think of all the money you've lost.
0: Yes.
1: Gambling.
0: But by the way, three. If someone were to say to you,
1: from winning the jackpot. Yeah,
0: I got three numbers and the ball, and I want to say it was worth like $100. Oh. I want to say like they were able to pay me, and that wasn't even a go collect somewhere else. It was here you go. So
1: you're donating to the schools, right?
0: That's right. That's right. We're all funding libraries. Hey, Maddie in Whittier.
2: Hello.
0: You are the 20th caller. Congratulations.
2: Oh, thank you.
0: You have just won, so experience that. Imagine that, but with $1 billion. It's almost just as good. Maddie, you'll be going to Six Flags, Magic Mountain, 4 tickets, and if we call you back, you'll be getting that 2027 Gold Pass, which means you can every day. Heck yeah. That's right. Keep it clean.
2: Hold on. I called you guys 46 times yesterday trying to get these.
1: Oh. There you go.
0: Wow.
1: Be persistent. It works.
0: Not a winner. Is that what we're supposed to say?
1: 45 times.
0: All right, hold on 1 second. Thank you.
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0: K-Rock Klein Alley Show. If you're just joining us this morning, you've missed a lot already, but one of the important things we should mention is that we have a listener that has offered up a kidney for Blind Charlie, so we think we've got that going in the right direction. And because of the overwhelming demand that people wanted to come to this forced fun, funner summer pool party on Friday, I cannot accommodate all of these requests. So we have decided that we are going to throw some sort of a show, a show party that will be that way. I don't want to have to turn away people, especially listeners and people that have said, dude, I just want to stop by. I'd love to hang out. I would like to bring something by. And there's been so many offers of people that want to do bartending or DJ or just want to come and hang. And I would love to be able to us get a good hang in while summer is still technically here. So we have found, we believe, a location.
1: Yeah, the clock is ticking. We have to throw this together pretty quickly.
0: And we are going to announce, hopefully sooner rather than later, a hang that we can all get into this summer. I know last year we did like our endless summer barbecue situation, which was pretty much just us piggybacking onto something that was happening downstairs.
1: No, this is original.
0: This is going to be from us. Yeah, this is going to be us. And so we will come up with a place, and we'll invite as many of you as we can possibly get in there, and it'll happen sometime soon, like within the month.
1: Yeah,
0: so.
1: This is our sweet spot, though. We do better with last-minute throw-together type things. When things are like, hey, in October, you've got an opportunity to do something. Come up with, you know,
0: we've been trying
1: it always is a disaster.
0: We've been trying to plan a Halloween thing for the last 4 years, and we actually have had meetings about it. Never happened. But whenever we say, hey, we're all getting together and doing something this Thursday, it usually works out. So Friday, sadly,
1: it's canceled? Is it canceled?
0: No, you guys can. Yay. You guys are still able to come and swim in the pool. That's
1: so we're just going to use your pool? Because I can do that.
0: Nope. You're going to come and you swim in the goddamn pool.
5: Me too.
0: It's Omar's birthday party. Jake, you're going to come.
1: Omar's not going to be there.
0: I know, Omar's not going.
1: So it's just us and a cake?
0: And a keg.
1: Oh, we are going to have a keg.
0: One keg.
5: We can't eat the cake. We got to watch it melt.
0: One keg, one cake.
1: I can't watch a cake. I'm pregnant.
0: We're going to watch. That's going to be the fun part.
6: I can't eat a cake either because I'm lactose. And...
0: Right, sorry, it's not for you anyway. The cake is for Omar, who's not showing up, so we're going to watch the kid's ice cream cake melt. In real time. It's going to be great. That's going to be fun. And then we'll have a real fun party with listeners soon enough. By the way, Ali, if you think we're annoying...
1: oh, don't worry. I do.
0: this expert wants to clarify who is the most annoying on the show.
7: Hey, Planet Ali, what's going on? This is Jason from Lakewood, your local In-N-Out insider, catching up on some of the podcasts. you guys going back and forth about your In-N-Out order and whose is the most complicated, the most annoying. Well, as a former worker there, I can tell you from all aspects.
0: This guy used to work at In-N-Out, and he always gives us intel about things we talk about because he went through the training and knows the ins and outs of In-N-Out. And I know you guys gave me a hard time because you thought my order was annoying, even though Lindsay Snyder, president, CEO of all things In-N-Out, liked my order on Instagram.
1: She liked the post.
0: She liked my order.
1: She liked the post. It doesn't
7: Whether
1: mean she liked the order.
7: The order taking, making the fries, cooking the burger, or assembling the burger, I can pretty much list which one is which. I don't recall whose order is what, but as always, I'm more than happy to do AMA style of a former In-N-Out employee about what's what.
0: This guy claims if we submit our orders to him, he will tell us which one he would be the most annoyed by.
5: We know which one.
1: Yeah, but you know what?
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2: I'm number 20 now. They go 16, 17, 18, 19, 23, yeah, 24, right, 25, right, 26. And then they'll shoot back to 20. And I go, wait, what happened here? And then I realize,
3: well, we know that, what happened. It's, yeah, your order. Well, that's what happened.
4: I won't have all the answers like Lindsay Snyder did, but she probably didn't give you all the answers. I'm more apt to because I don't work there anymore.
2: Mm-hmm.
4: Just be aware, I haven't worked there in over 10 years. So some things have changed, but I can give you a lot more insight than
2: right.
4: Anyone who works there can, just because they're obligated by contract.
2: All right, so this guy claims he's a former employee. He'll give us all, so everyone write your orders down. We'll send them to this listener, and he will decide who has the most annoying order. I don't
3: and
2: think it's
3: he
2: me.
3: Says a lot has changed. I don't think a lot has probably changed. They are just, that's their thing, is that they don't really change. They have their same menu, and yeah, you can customize and do secret menu all you want, but they've been doing the same old thing for years.
2: I know that we give away a lot of tickets to go to live music events, and this is different than a K-rock band, but it is an iconic soundtrack to our lives, and his name is John Williams, who goes by the nickname the Maestro of the Movies because he's given us songs like this. Now, that was our version of his masterpiece for Jurassic Park, but you were able to figure out yesterday that Johnny and Vanessa were playing that song, and as a result, someone's going to the Hollywood Bowl to watch him perform live with that whole orchestra. It's going to be great, I'm sure.
3: They practiced that.
2: Earlier this week, Ali gave us this classic.

0: And that woman knew that that was the Darth Vader march. I had no idea, but apparently she did. Well, today,
1: God,
0: guys,
1: I thought I did a lot better on that than I really did. It sounded so much better when I had the music in my ears.
0: Yeah, you thought you were good because you were listening
1: like,
0: to it. But this is not that good. We've got the harmonica in studio today.
1: Klein brought the harmonica.
0: It's my day to try to tackle one of these.
2: Are you good at the harmonica?
1: I can answer that. No.
0: First of all, we don't know yet because I haven't played it yet. It's also, I think, not easy to be bad at the harmonica because the harmonica is just
1: kind of does itself.
0: That's pretty good. And that's just me blowing into
1: it. Well, some instruments like the trombone, it's tough to even make a sound come out of it. And this, you can make a sound just by breathing. You're doing your job already.
0: It's like the official soundtrack of Hobos right here.
1: So to be really good, to pick out actual notes that you want to play from a harmonica is difficult.
0: If you'd like to go ahead and try to figure out what classic John Williams song I'll be playing, and trust me when I say you all know the song. It's maybe his most famous of all of his famous songs.
1: Yeah, I think it probably is. Yeah.
0: And I will play that for you. I attempt to play it for you next. If you'd like to play the game, win your way into the Hollywood Bowl, give us a call. 800-520-1067. That is next on K-Rock.
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0: All right, school's back, Lakers are sold, and that's pretty much everything that you've missed out on so far today. We are Klein Alley Show. This is K-Rock, and if you need us, phone's open. 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But you can text us, 800-520-1067. Up for grabs now. Tickets to see one of the greats. The Hollywood Bowl, September 4th. If you're a fan of movies and or live music and or a combination of the two, this is the maestro of the movies by the name of John Williams. He's done movie scores for Star Wars and Home Alones and this Olympic song right here. And he's pretty much responsible for so many soundtracks. And imagine that happening under the stars of the Hollywood Bowl.
1: We've got E.T., I believe.
0: Tickets for you right now. I'm going to attempt to play a song. We're just proving that what he does is not that impressive because we can do it.
1: And well, really, I mean, we didn't write it.
0: It's true, we didn't write it. And
1: technically, we can't really play it either.
0: That's also true. But we did attempt, and by the way, we'll give credit where credit is due, and that is to the listeners who either got really lucky or were able to figure out just... Oh. This is Vanessa doing it a cappella. That's Vanessa using only her voice to recreate this classic from Home Alone. So,
1: I mean, I imagine this is what John Williams did when he was writing it.
0: Probably.
1: Right? He was probably just in his head going.

0: So
1: and
0: earlier,
1: something like this
0: earlier
1: and
0: this
1: the trombones.
0: Week, you got to hear Allie play the drum kit, and she brought you the Imperial March. And yesterday it was a guitar, or excuse me, it was a ukulele that brought us the sounds of Jurassic Park. And once again, the listeners were able to figure it out. So today, it's my turn, and I am not talented in anything, but specifically with musical, music stuff.
1: With musical.
0: I don't like musicals. I don't like music. You know, I've got that thing called whatever the hell it's called. Tonsophobia. Or
1: oh, yeah, where you, what is that? Is it, you just don't enjoy music? Don't, you don't get any enjoyment out of it?
0: It doesn't bring me any joy.
1: You also don't know how to sing on beat or clap on beat.
0: Right.
1: I think that translates into dance sometimes.
0: Yeah, no rhythm.
1: Yeah.
0: And I forget that, what's the condition I have called? Mesothelioma?
1: I think it's called...
0: Jake, you know, you usually say I've got it. You're the one who keeps track of my conditions.
2: Your condition for music?
0: Yeah, that I don't like music. I'm like the opposite of Jake.
1: Misophonia?
0: Misophonia.
1: Maybe that's what it's called? I forget.
0: Whatever, it's got, I got it good. All right, so I'm going to try.
1: It's terminal.
3: Anhedonia.
1: There we go.
0: Definitely that's not it.
2: No, that's what you got, buddy.
1: I think she just hexed us.
0: Oh, man.
2: You got
0: is that the second curse in a row? Yesterday you said, oh, man, Vanessa, I don't like it at all.
1: Anhedonia. On you and your family.
0: Pick someone, boil a bat's wing. Save us all. Vanessa, is the second day she's cursed the show. Man, oh, man. All right, let's say hi to Abby and Pico Rivera, who's brave enough to call right
1: before
0: now.
1: Before it's too late.
0: Abby,
2: it's
0: good morning and welcome to K-Rock. I have a harmonica here. Good morning. I'm going to attempt to play a John Williams classic, and I promise you when I say you know the song, so don't just say, Jesus Christ, Klein, what the hell is that? I know that's what
1: that's
0: you're
1: gonna, not the correct answer.
0: I know you're going to be thinking that, and that it actually is the correct answer, but please, I would love to give these tickets away without having to do this over and over again. So here, set this backwards. Hold on.
1: How do you know which way?
0: I got to tune this.
1: Tune it?
0: Okay. I'm ready.
1: It's tuned.
2: As soon as it's going to get.
0: Are you ready for this?
4: I'm ready.
0: All right. To see John Williams at the Hollywood Bowl.

0: Hold on, I'm about to pass out. Hold
1: Knowing
0: on.
1: what this is just hilarious. Any guesses?
0: Oh, come on. That was so good.
2: No.
0: How could you not
1: The
0: have a
1: answer is
0: guess?
1: no.
0: How could you not have a guess? It's so good. That was better than even my practices.
3: That was really good, actually. I was like actually shocked back here.
1: Klein was practicing all day and getting very out of breath with each
0: Oh,
1: practice.
0: man. Abby, no guesses.
2: I'm just gonna go with Jaws.
0: I'm a goddamn musical genius. She got it.
2: What?
0: Clearly, one.
2: No.
0: What? That is exactly what I was doing. I can't believe it. We're a 3 for 3. This is. I'll do it with this.
1: Oh, do you hear that part?
0: Congratulations, Abby. We almost hung up on you, and yet you stuck with it. And now you are going to the Hollywood Bowl to experience this, which will not be as good as my performance, but it will be.
1: I don't think I've listened this far in.
2: I can't believe it. Thank you so much.
0: Right,
1: you're
0: we're
1: welcome.
0: All, we're all
1: you deserve to go.
0: We're all shocked. Thank you. One second. Hold
4: Can
0: on.
4: Can you play the harmonica with your nose?
1: Oh, maybe you're like a genius with playing it with your nose.
0: Let me try that.
1: Oh no, I can't imagine what's gonna come out of
3: You're
1: there.
3: You're gonna get hella boogies in that thing, bro.
0: All right,
3: careful.
0: Here we go.
4: No, play Jaws.
0: I'll play Jaws. Hold on.
1: That sounds so wet. Oh, wow. God, it's in there.
0: Hold on one second. It's a lot of things.
1: Ugh.
0: Hold on, Jaws.
1: Todd.
0: Hold on. Let me learn how it goes.
1: It's gonna make me sick.
0: Okay, here we go. That's my inspiration.
1: You have to remember the two notes.
0: Ah.
1: It's better.
3: Hey!
1: It's actually better.
0: It's hard.
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1: 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I get it. Understand?
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1: 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So many.
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2: 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There's nothing in it.
3: 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It's just a garbage bag. Think about that statement.
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1: Hey, it's Eric from The Paradox, and this is our new song, I Kinda Like That. 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
3: It turns out that if you use self-checkout, there is a 25% chance that you are a thief. 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
3: Don't forget about Bob? 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

0: consider this a cautionary tale. And I don't know, Allie, if you remember when you would go to school, did you get a new outfit for the first day of school before you were covered in lice and pinworms and paint and everything else?
1: Never did that. I had to have a uniform.
0: You had to wear a uniform. Oh, bougie.
1: And I always wanted to wear the boy version, which was the khaki shorts.
0: Right, and said, put on this plaid skirt. And you're like, not for me.
1: No, I put on the khaki shorts underneath my skirt.
0: Any of you guys wear a first day of school, like new outfit, like, hey, new year, new me sort of thing? I don't remember getting that at all. I remember always wanting to wear the same, like, shirt. I was a big Lakers fan growing up. I just always wanted to wear a Lakers t-shirt.
1: Isn't that what your daughter wants to do now?
0: That's all she wants to do.
1: Just like
0: terrible.
1: You.
0: But my wife convinced me yesterday, because today is the first day of school, that I needed to go get my girls' back-to-school outfits.
1: I can't believe you waited till the day before. What a rookie move.
0: The whole thing was... I didn't know what was going to fall on me to do. I just assumed it was done already.
1: And you're right to assume that, because, again, your wife is the one who knows everything about clothes.
2: Fashion.
0: And she'll say to me all the time, like, you don't even know what shoe size they are. And I'm like, yeah. Yeah, you're right.
1: That's Air Department, baby.
0: I don't know, but I could give you a range somewhere between...
1: I know their snacks.
0: Somewhere between toddler and 12-year-old.
2: And Shag, yeah.
0: Somewhere between there. I don't know what the number is, but it's somewhere there. But you know
1: what? I don't even know if you know what section you'd be shopping in.
0: No. But by the way, it doesn't matter. Just keep putting them on until they fit. Cinderella style, right? Eventually one of them's going to fit.
1: You just pick every size.
0: Yeah, you just bring them all out. One of them will fit. Just feel for the toe.
2: Well, how can we possibly measure?
1: I don't think you're able to put outfits together, though, is the other part.
0: Okay, so this is
1: you have to...
0: I'm not good at that, and I also, you're right, I don't know what goes together. I also don't take into account the weather, because it's going to be a warm one today, so I don't know any of that stuff. So I was the wrong guy for the job. Needless to say, fast forward, there I am at the mall, and we're walking by, and my kids see Old Navy, and they go, oh, Dad, can we go to Old Navy? And I go, great. This is
1: the back-to-school store.
0: You can get a whole outfit there for $4. So I'm on board with this one, big time.
1: Yeah.
0: You know? And then when you walk out, they're like, you want to throw in a pair of flip-flops? $1. Great.
1: It's got the American flag all over it. Don't care.
0: We're getting rid of our 4th of July stuff still, so you can load up. So they walk, and I don't know what I'm looking at. I just kind of stand there, and they go around, and they grab some things that they think look good, but they don't know sizes. I don't know sizes.
1: And with your wife, I don't know if she lets them choose or if she chooses for them.
0: She's realized, and I didn't know this. She didn't give me this inside information. Don't let them choose, because they're going to pick stuff that A, is wrong, either doesn't fit.
1: Or it's pajamas.
0: Right, exactly. So she goes, I will pick out what they get, and then they'll try it on. Usually she'll get it, buy it, bring it home. They'll try it on there, and then she'll just return all the stuff that they don't like or whatever. I didn't even know what kind of – I never even asked a question. My kids put clothes on in the morning. I don't know where the clothes come from. I don't know where they got them from. I assume – I never even thought about it, really, to be honest. They just have clothes.
1: I didn't even notice that they have clothes on.
0: Yeah, sometimes they don't have them on. I don't know. They've always had clothes on when they need to have clothes on, and that's, I guess I took that for granted.
1: Yeah, I know. And I never have to dress my kid in the morning because I'm never there either, so I get it.
0: This took a turn pretty badly because Bruiser really was not a fan of anything and was getting really mad and angry and just wanted to be out of the trying on clothes. She wanted to go over to Foot Locker and look at sneakers because why wouldn't she? She's cool.
1: I know how she feels.
0: Right.
1: Rainbow flag.
0: Right.
1: Flying.
0: Thanks. Loud and clear, Allie, picking that up. Well, if that's the case, it's because you're contagious, so stay away. The other one is a little fashionista, and she wants to try on everything. She finds this little skirt she likes, but the thing is too big, so she needs a smaller size. Now, Old Navy's like chaos. That's why the people that work there have to wear those earpieces like they're landing airplanes. Stuff's all over the place. I know they've got some shelves and whatnot, but it feels like everything's just kind of like...
1: There's no respect at Old Navy, especially because it's parents that are rummaging.
0: To throw
1: just
0: it on the
1: rummaging
0: ground.
1: Through things. They throw it on the ground. Then when they're done, it's like they just leave it all over the dressing room, and then they leave the workers to pick up the shrapnel.
0: So I go back, and I try to find this little skirt she's wearing in her size, and I can't find it. And then I get struck with a little genius, Allie. I see the mannequin. This little girl mannequin is wearing the skirt, and I say, let me go ahead and check the tag on the skirt. Maybe that's a small. So now I look at the mannequin skirt, and lo and behold, even though the store tells me we don't have any smalls, I see it right there on the girl mannequin. So my kids are next to me.

0: me, I start taking the skirt off of the little girl mannequin. And my daughter says, what are you doing? You're making her naked. And I said, it's okay. This is the size we need. And I basically undo the skirt off this kid mannequin.
1: You undressed the girl?
0: Yeah, it's a mannequin. It's not a real girl. It's a mannequin girl.
1: I know, but you're in a kid store.
0: Well, it's not.
1: You got to at least put
2: You're making her naked.
1: You got to put new clothes on her at least.
0: I pull the skirt down. And then I can't.
1: Did you do it with your teeth?
0: No, I didn't. I did it with my hands.
2: Did you move slow?
0: I pull the skirt down off the mannequin. Then I can't, because the way they have it propped up with the stupid boots on the mannequin and the legs, I can't pull. The skirt will not come out over the legs. So now I have to take the shoes off the mannequin, too. I'm undressing this female mannequin because I basically need to rebend a knee to get the skirt off.
1: You're now manhandling the mannequin.
0: Yeah.
1: And is it one of those things where you have to lift her off in order to get her shoes off?
0: Right. Well, that's what I'm trying to figure out, because I couldn't go up with the skirt. That was my first thought. But they got the legs, are the arms are also propped like this because she's holding some back to school. It's a whole setup.
2: You can ask for help.
0: There's not a lot of help. There's people running around there, but they're not very helpful.
1: Yeah, usually you would say, I want this one off the mannequin. Can you help me out? I wouldn't just start.
0: I'm now talking to my daughters, explaining why what I'm doing is okay. And my kids have gotten bored with it, apparently, because I don't see this, but they're now gone. They've left me. So now I'm.
1: Well, yeah, because you're an embarrassment.
0: I'm now sitting there talking to, I think, my children, but they're gone. So now I'm just talking to a mannequin as I'm undressing her. A child mannequin, by the way. Pulling the skirt down, saying, this is going to be your size. This is going to look good.
1: Yeah, this is going to look good. Yeah, this is your size because you are small, aren't you? You're small.
0: And I pull the whole skirt off, and now I'm taking one of the shoes off. I get down on hands and knees. I'm on my knees now because I have to get the mannequin height because I'm trying to prop the foot off the mannequin so I can pull the skirt off.
1: How long is this taking?
0: I'm there for a good, at this point, 5 to 7 minutes undressing the mannequin.
1: Such a lot.
0: And I'm talking to my kids behind me, but they're gone. I don't realize this. Meanwhile, another family has entered the equation, and they're just apparently standing behind watching me undress and talk to this mannequin.
1: Yeah, well, and if this had been a mom, I feel like no one would have batted an eye. I would say my mom has probably done this before.
0: Yeah, I'm a guy. I look like this, and I have no kids even near me. So
1: right,
0: I'm just
1: so you just look like a perv in the Old Navy.
0: Just a weird guy undressing a mannequin. So all of a sudden, I guess the family gets freaked out by me, and they call an Old Navy person that comes over, and they send two over, because I guess apparently now I'm a problem.
1: A gay guy and another gay guy?
0: No, it was like a burly woman and another burly woman.
1: Okay.
0: And they come by, and they say, excuse me, can we help you? And I said, I'm just trying to take the clothes off this mannequin. And they said, we don't do that here. And I said, well, listen, my daughters, and of course I look around, they're gone now. I'm pointing, waving to where my kids were. I don't know where they are now in this store. Apparently they sell snacks now at Old Navy. They're over there in the snack section. And I say, my daughter needed a small. They didn't have any smalls. I noticed this mannequin lady's wearing a small, so I'm ripping it off. And they said, we can't sell you the skirt off the mannequin.
1: What? Why?
0: They just don't do it. They said it was made for the mannequin. They wouldn't
1: sell. For the mannequin.
0: Yeah, and they said, can you please dress her and then step away, pretty much is what they said. So I had to slowly pull the skirt back up, put the shoe back on, button her, and then
1: and then
0: walk back as a family, and these two employees were looking at me.
1: You got rejected by a man.
0: And I go, let's go, kids, we're out of here. I've been dishonorably discharged from the Old Navy.
1: And so you couldn't in the end, you couldn't even get the skirt.
0: No, I couldn't get the skirt. And everyone thinks I'm a weirdo that undresses girl mannequins at the mall for my own pleasures.
1: Well, you are.
0: I had a purpose there. So I came back with.
1: Did your kids ever show up again?
0: Yeah, they were at the snack thing. They said, can we get some of these?
1: You were saying this is for my daughter.
0: When I left and the woman kind of walked, they did that thing where they kind of escorted me out of the store. Like they wanted to make sure they walked out with me, you know?
1: So you bought nothing.
0: No, why would I? No, I wouldn't buy anything. I couldn't find the thing I needed. I said I would have bought this skirt for $4, but sadly I couldn't get off your mannequin. And then, that's it. So they walked me out. And then when I finally showed them that I had daughters, I was like, aha, see? They're with me.
1: I told you I'm not a perv.
0: And then that's it. So I don't think I'll be going back there ever again.
1: Man.
0: So back to school, big success.
1: You know, 562 said, Klein, don't worry, I've done the same. But I actually took the legs off of the mannequin. And it was a mess.
0: I would have taken the legs off of it. I mean, I almost laid her down and started ripping parts off. But luckily, they came and they stopped me in the process. So I'm just
1: did it look childlike?
0: Yes. What are you talking about? Did it look childlike? Yes, a child mannequin.
1: Well, sometimes they have those mannequins that just have like a spike for a head.
0: No, this was
1: like
0: definitely
1: that.
0: A child.
1: This is a really.
0: This mannequin was wearing a backpack. It was a child mannequin, okay, Allie?
1: Look good on her.
0: Okay, I didn't say that.
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0: Can't stop the spirits when I need you. 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
2: And we can also DJ your party. Okay. I used to be a DJ from 2012 to 2014, and I've since been retired, but I'll bring out DJ KBG.
3: DJ KBG is going to come out of retirement for the backyard pool party.
4: I wonder how that ended.
3: I'm honored.
4: I would assume he stopped getting hired.
3: I would imagine, probably.
4: But look at that. You have great party goers.
3: Yep.
4: They're bringing in their own drinks, so they're not going to tap into your supply. They will cook the food. They will act as security. How can you say no to this?
2: Yeah. If you got the equipment. Does y'all help Billy?
3: You hear that, Allie? If I got the equipment. So if I got the meat, they'll cook it. If I got the equipment, they'll DJ it.
2: If you got the equipment. Does y'all help Billy lose his virginity? Maybe y'all can help me land a job. Once again, surprise, I'm unemployed. So,
3: big shocker there. These guys seem to go through jobs pretty regularly.
2: These guys can help me land a gig. That will be much appreciated.
3: Mm-hmm.
2: Anyway, see y'all Friday.
3: Okay.
2: Hashtag roll the show. Billy was climbing out of the show.
3: I just want to say that I am overwhelmed with the amount of people that have reached out on DMs and otherwise and said that they would love to be able to come to the backyard pool party, which, by the way, I don't know how it became what it became. It was supposed to originally be just the show.
5: That's not a party.
6: Well, it's a party.
3: Yeah, and then it became, we'll invite this person and this person. And then there was calls coming in from the Bud Light Bros. And I think there's messages here from Suave Agave. And everyone wants to...
7: Klein, buddy, it's Mr. Suave Agave. My guy, please. Hey, man, you got to figure out this party situation, man.
6: Yeah.
3: We got the keg guys trying to figure out where to bring the kegs to. My wife is freaking the F out. She's not happy about it because for a few reasons, but primarily because she works at home and she thinks I'm going to have a backyard full of hooligans.
4: Weren't you supposed to talk to her last night?
3: Tell
4: her and put your foot down and lay down the law?
3: Yeah, that's going to happen tonight. But,
4: okay.
3: But that's
4: going to happen Thursday night
3: the
4: party.
3: That'll happen moments before people arrive. But here's the situation.
4: Please tell me the situation because I'm unclear.
3: Because of all of the people that expressed interest, we had no idea that that many people actually cared. And this was going to be a small little thing. That's it. Small. And now it has gotten to the point where I cannot accommodate all of these requests.
5: Oh, come on. It's still small.
3: I can't. So, listen, this is a good thing. This is a good thing. We have decided now, and Al, you're on board with this, I believe, that we are going to throw an actual show party. I don't know if we're going to call it a kickback or a kegger or a pool party or whatever. But we're going to actually throw one at a place that can accommodate hundreds of people, if not thousands.
4: Right. So if we are able to successfully have the party move it to a place that can accommodate all the people
3: yes.
4: who want to come,
3: That's
4: who
3: right.
4: want to provide beer,
3: yeah.
4: who want to make carne asada, all the things.
3: The rule is it can't be this Friday, but it has to be to fit into our Fun or Summer Challenge. Has to be before Labor Day. Have to do it before Labor Day because that's the deal.
4: Okay, so if this is happening though, does that mean that this Friday's canceled?
3: No. Friday's on. for you guys.
4: No.
3: Vanessa's very excited about it. She wants a cannonball.
4: It's okay. We can
3: excited.
4: Just move it.
3: No, but we are.
4: We don't have to do Friday.
3: For everyone else who's calling and all the people that are texting, we are going to do an event this summer. I don't want to say we've already got potentially a spot in Newport Beach that we think we've locked down.
4: Right. We're working on it because we know that the demand is there.
3: Yeah, and I'm not. And this is going to be way better than whatever I could pull off in my backyard. I'm talking band, talking a K-Rock's level band, food and better stuff, better things.
4: We're even talking carnival rides.
3: Yeah. Will it be the Clam Slam? Maybe. Will it be the kegger? Maybe. I don't know. I don't even know if we have a name for it. But
4: will it be 1,000 times better than anything Klein is currently planning?
3: Yes, it is. Yes, that is true. So for everyone, and I know there's a lot of messages here, Suave Agave, Bud Light Bros, my UPS driver, everyone who is
4: coming,
3: who is sending me messages, everyone who I've met at any of these things, say, hey, Klein, you can squeeze one more in?
4: Consider this your one rejection letter.
3: No, it's not a rejection letter. We are going to do a bigger thing because I didn't realize how many people want to hang out. So let's actually do something the right way, as we should have done from the very beginning. I,

0: Can't do this in my rental house.
1: No, clearly you've proven that you can't do any of that.
0: So that will happen. So I want to let you know we will have an opportunity to all get together and hang while summer's still underway.
2: It's educational.
1: I'm Allie. I have my underwear on backwards.
2: Probably. Klein Allie Show. Yeah. Streaming live on YouTube. Sorry, eyes.
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0: designed two reasons and two reasons only. Clickbait, masturbate. We can only do one of them on the radio. So let's go ahead and solve an issue. An issue that involves you getting off a phone call that you don't want to be on. And the right way to do it, because apparently we're all doing it wrong. It's time for clickbait. Here we go. Clickbait. All right, Allie. We've all been on these calls before. Sometimes with each other, even. And we want that call to end. Because it's just been going on and there's a lot of rambling. Maybe you got to get to somewhere else. And there's a proper way to end a call that's been going on for too long. According to this is an etiquette expert. And none of us are doing the right thing, supposedly.
1: I know what you do, and that's not, I don't think what you do is approved by an etiquette expert. And that is just to hang up.
2: All right, okay.
1: And then you call back and no one answers. And then later you tell me that something happened with your service.
0: Well, it's true. Someone cut the fiber
1: or
0: optic cords.
1: Or your phone
0: cords.
1: Died.
0: Yeah. So people keep cutting the fiber optic cables. What do you want me to do?
1: I would say that the answer is probably not lie, which is what you do.
0: No. When I do that little mumble and hang up, which you guys all claim I do and everyone's got a great impression of, supposedly. Johnny, you going to chime in on this too? Or?
3: All right, Johnny, be good. All right, I'll see. Oh, here's my kid. All right, gotta go. Bye. Said, here's my kid. I gotta go. I'm getting in the car. My wife's all excuses.
1: All the things at once. You couldn't pick. You had to go with all.
3: Through the whole thing.
0: Well, that's why what you guys are doing.
1: Wind tunnel, my kid, my wife.
0: What you guys think is me mumbling and hanging up. That's actually me saying all the excuses quickly. So yeah. You could pick the one that fits you.
1: Send him to school.
0: Don't think Kenny's got to go somewhere. I throw in whatever. I give you six different excuses.
1: You just hit him like boom, boom, boom, boom, like a Tommy gun.
0: And then you pick the one
1: and
0: that
1: we're spinning.
0: It fits
1: trying
0: you.
1: To figure it
0: and
1: out.
0: You go, Klein had to go. He was in the canyon. Or Klein had to go. His kids were there.
1: Right. At a very weird time, 6 p.m.
0: Well, maybe mine is the right way to do it, but we don't know the answer yet.
1: I just don't think an etiquette expert would suggest any of what you do.
0: Great.
1: So I'm going to say that...
0: You guys all do such a good impression. I didn't know I had so many impressionists on the show. You guys all have a spot-on impression of Klein hanging up the phone? Jesus Christ.
1: And they're all different, but accurate. I would say it's going to be, I've got to go. I have another phone call.
0: You're supposed to fake another phone call.
1: Fake another phone call.
0: But
1: sorry, I really got to take this. I'm going to have to call you back later.
0: Don't people, can't you hear when someone else is getting another? Usually there's...
1: I don't think so.
0: Yeah, I can hear when someone else is getting like a click or something.
1: I can hear when you do it. You go click, click, oh, oh no, I've got another phone call. My kids here.
0: Click, click. Is that you? It's just me making the noise. Click, click. Hold on.
1: Sorry.
0: I'm on the line with a real bore fest. Let me get off.
1: It would either be that or faking the bad reception.
0: All right, according to an etiquette expert, this is the way you're supposed to get off a phone call that you feel like you've been on for long enough and you have to get off and none of us are doing it the right way. Allie says, you say, I got to take this other call. Jake, what is the answer?
4: Maybe you're supposed to fake an emergency, like, oh, my kid got into something, my dog got into something, I just got in an accident, whatever.
1: Yeah, I just think there's a lot of follow-ups with that after the fact. Like, you have to make up a pretty big lie when it never happens.
0: When I tell you the answer...
4: Oh, yeah, my kid.
0: See, that sounds good.
1: My kid died, I gotta go.
0: I never said my kid died. I have said many versions of my kid.
1: My kid died, grandma died, yeah, all of them, they're all dead.
0: Leave it, because the airplane's taking off, gotta go. I have sometimes said that before. One time I tried to get off by saying I was in a parking garage, I was going to lose service. And then when I went to hang up, I accidentally FaceTimed, and the person could clearly see
1: that
0: I was outside with clouds above in every direction. So the answer is no one's right. What you're supposed to do, according to this, and I think this sounds ruder than what, this is ruder than what I do for
1: sure. Really?
0: You're supposed to listen to this Jedi mind trick.
1: I bet the etiquette person's like, I don't want to talk to you anymore. Like, they just tell you the truth.
0: The easiest way to end a rambling conversation is to pretend that you're actually doing the other caller a favor by freeing up their time.
1: Oh, I'm going to let you go.
0: And you're supposed to say, let me let you go.
1: Mm-hmm.
0: Or I'm going to let you go. Have a good rest of your day and or night. So you're supposed to make it seem like I'm inconveniencing you.
1: By continuing this.
0: Right. So, listen, I'm just going to let you go in the middle of the story you're telling me about whatever the hell your hopes and dreams are. And,
1: Hey, you need more time.
0: Now, there's no way this is right.
1: I've done this before and said, I'll let you go, but, you know, I'll talk to you later. And there really are no follow-up questions there, but, and I think the person does feel a little more appreciated. Like, oh, you value my time.
0: Let me try this in real life. Hey, Ryan, you're on K-Rock. Good morning.
5: Hey, good morning.
0: I'm going to let you go.
5: I'm sorry, say again?
0: I'm going to let you...
1: I can't stand it. I'm in the airport.
0: I'm in the parking garage now. I can't talk. Okay.

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1: 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Or are you just getting Stockholm Syndrome? Whatever. Just keep listening and maybe we'll unchain you from that radiator one day.

0: Allie believes that this is the most important picture you will take in your entire life. More important than your wedding photos, more important than
1: driver's license. More important.
0: I think you're crazy because of how rare you use a passport.
1: No, because you use this one for longer. It's 10 years.
0: I understand you're going to have that picture.
1: At least 10 years.
0: And in those 10 years, you're going to show it to maybe three people.
1: I will be looking at it and I will know.
0: You will look at your own passport and look at all of the stampless pages?
1: Yeah, when I go, oh my God, where's my... Excuse me, I have stamps.
0: Look at all these blank pages where I could have had stamps.
1: I get upset because I got a new passport and all the stamps are gone. I would really like to transfer the stamps so that I can fill up the book.
0: Did they at least put a hole in it and let you keep the passport as a souvenir, or did they take it back?
1: I do get to keep it this time.
0: Do.
1: I thought you had to send in your old passport, but you
0: shredded
1: do get to
0: it.
1: Keep Yeah, no,
0: yeah,
1: you get to keep it now.
0: Yeah, those are your memories. And if you do some travel, not that anyone's ever really done that, but I guess it would be fun to look back and go, well, look at that time I went to Mexico. There's a stamp right there to prove it. But for the most part, Allie believes that the passport photo is the most important, and she's so sick and tired of taking these terrible photos of herself.
1: Well, like the last one I took was so incredibly bad.
0: We talk about the race pictures you take that are terrible when you run in the races?
1: No, that's different. Those are different.
0: So you had a 10-year for a decade. You were stuck with a terrible, embarrassing passport
1: photo.
0: Yeah,
1: I will send it to the group right now, just because I do want, for reference, you to know what it looked like before.
0: And so this time you decided, going into taking the pictures, I'm going to go ahead and stack the deck in my favor as best I can. Did you get a blowout or something before?
1: No, I didn't do anything like that. However,
0: some people, I'm not kidding, some people will actually, like, the day they're going to take a driver's license photo or a passport photo, will do a legitimate beauty regimen before, which seems to me like, why? Who cares?
2: Oh, it's a whole thing on TikTok. Watch me get ready to take my passport photo,
0: stop,
2: and I'm going to follow this girl's advice. And there's, like, specific video of how she does her makeup for passport.
1: But it's hard because even if you do all that blowout and makeup and all that stuff, they don't want you to smile. Like, in the passport photo, I submitted a smiling one, and they said, this won't work.
0: They go, ee.
1: No, because I got to take it at home. I got to do it at home.
0: Did they force you to do it at home? You'll do this in the...
3: Stay at home.
1: Don't come to the DMV.
0: Quite the opposite of a passport. It's just stay in your house.
1: No, now I could renew my passport online, and instead of going into a passport photo place, you can take it at home, provided you use their criteria. You have to have a white background.
0: Right.
1: It can't be all shadowy and weird looking.
0: White background with your face, which is floating eyeballs.
1: Seriously. And that was the problem I was having,
0: Klein.
1: I thought
0: it used to be a blue background, or is that the driver's license?
1: This is a white or light gray background, and they filter it and check it before approving it, and they have to 100% know that you are not using any filters or help or glow up features or anything like that. No AI polishing.
0: Right, because the idea is if you bring in your own picture, most people would go to like a CVS or post office, Walgreens, whatever. Some guy that gives zero Fs grabs a camera. Sometimes it looks like it's the first time they've ever even used it. Stand there, click, here's your picture, and you go, ee.
1: And this was my last passport photo. This was taken, so this expired. So this was over 10 years ago that this was taken. And I went into one of the places and got no choice in the matter.
0: Oh, my God.
1: It's not good,
0: That's 10
1: guys.
0: Years ago. That looks like 10 years in the future.
1: I know. I look horrible.
0: You look like a mom from Wisconsin.
1: Yes, I know. I look like I'm faking a passport.
0: Wow. That is a terrible hairstyle you went with, too.
1: Well, that was just what was going on with my hair at the time. But also, I had my roots were showing. For some reason, my face looks way smaller. Like, my facial features are so tiny compared to my head.
0: It's weird. You have a tiny head, but a huge forehead. So it's a weird mixture right there. You've got the five head.
1: And the lighting is not doing me any favors because, I'm pasty.
0: But in all seriousness, the idea of who's really, other than you, who's looking at the passport? Your passport is pretty, like, private. I don't think you have it on display. So you show it to someone at customs once in a while.
1: Yeah, but I know that it looks better. So when it was my time to pick my new photo, take my new photo, I had the control. So I was putting my computer, balancing it on different levels of chair.
0: Oh, your computer
1: has
0: that. You have that built-in filter in your computer.
1: You
0: have that pretty filter.
1: Yeah, it won't do it for pictures.
0: Oh, it won't?
1: No.
0: You tried it?
1: No, it broke.
3: Yeah.
1: So I'm moving to different walls, different backgrounds. I'm cropping. I'm uploading. And there was finally one that I was like, okay, this is just going to have to do. I've been doing this for like 45 minutes. I have to give up. You know, eventually you just have to call a spade a spade. Like, it's not going to get better. And my face is not symmetrical. One of the eyes looks differently shaped. So in a straight head-on, like, I'm better at an angle.
0: Right.
1: If I'm looking straight onto the camera, it's very strange looking.
0: You look like a Picasso.
1: Yeah. Or it looks like I'm going like this. Even it looks like I have my head cocked and that I'm doing a weird, crazy eyes thing, even when I'm just looking straight at the camera.
0: What's wild to me is that you spent 10 years going, I can't wait till I can get a new passport so I can try to do a do-good photo in this time.
1: Yeah.
0: Because I've had bad, you know, I had a driver's license picture, I think when I was 22, and it was actually a good picture of me, and it was probably the only good picture I've ever taken, and I tried to milk that, I milked that picture for...
1: You try and keep it. I had a really good one.
0: I kept it for like three different renewals, and finally they just looked at it and go, you don't look like this at all.
1: Yeah, I know.
0: And then you're going to have to do a different picture.
1: I think it was not my 16th birthday, but the next one I had taken, I was tan, I was hot, I looked great, and I didn't even barely have makeup on, I just looked refreshed and happy.
0: And I tried to keep it as long as I could. It's almost like the DMV wants to not allow you to have a good... It's like they like the idea of knowing that they're going to ruin your next 5 years, passport people 10 years.
1: Right.
2: It's because, let's be honest, when you arrive in the country, you're just coming off the airplane. So you actually look like how you arrive from the airplane.
1: Yeah.
2: Oh, yeah, this matches.
1: Yeah, exactly. So you look haggard and gross when you're showing them your passport.
0: Because if you look too good, then they go, wait a minute.
1: Who the hell's this?
0: I actually would rather someone look at the picture and then in real life go, hey, you're a better version than this. I would hate someone to look at the picture and they go, "Ee."
1: Yeah, what happened to you? 818 said, "Hey, my mom's from Wisconsin and she's beautiful."
0: Okay, sorry, 818.
1: So I got my passport photo. I sent it in. It was approved. Again, I had submitted one and it said, "You're smiling too much. Please submit one where you're not smiling." So this was the one that was approved and I just got it in the mail and I am so happy with it.
0: You're happy with that?
3: What?
0: Allie, why are you feeling terrible? That's much worse than the other one.
1: Guys, I look like, who is she? What is she doing, a woman of mystery? She's not smiling. She's got eyebrows. Look at her.
0: Do you see your giraffe neck in that picture?
1: What? Giraffe neck?
0: It goes all the way. Usually,
1: I'm long and mysterious.
0: No.
3: Sorry, I even had to like try cropping it out a little bit for you, Allie, but that thing was damn long to get in the post.
0: It doesn't even all fit in the square. Okay. You thought this was a good picture?
1: But look at the top one. It's all pixeled, so it's like grainy, and you don't know. Look how hot she is. We're going to fill in the blanks here.
0: You look like a tortoise.
1: No, I don't. And then I've got this thing with my eyebrows where I'm like, I don't know. I don't know what's happening. I'm just a mysterious woman trying to go to the different country.
0: Allie, I'm not saying this to be funny. I'm really not. I think you're being funny, trying to pretend you think
1: this
0: is a good picture.
1: No, I think this is a good photo. I'm happy with this.
0: This is the worst. This is worse than your running picture.
3: You want to hear what ChatGPT has to say about it?
0: Yes. Yes, I do.
3: It says, the lighting is atrocious. It has a warm, murky quality of a photograph discovered in a box labeled evidence from 1987.
1: Okay. Come on, this is, now you put it on a funny filter or
3: something. There's a giant shadow around her head and hair. It makes the person look like they're being integrated by a desk lamp.
1: Yeah, that's mysterious.
0: That's not a good picture.
1: The
0: fact that you put that much effort and thought into this.
1: You think it's worse than this one?
0: Yes.
1: No way.
0: Yeah, put them both side by side. Let the people decide. I promise you.
3: Donezo.
0: Yeah, thank you, Johnny. Put the old one and the new one. Vanessa, be honest. You'll be honest with Allie.
2: Okay. You look pretty, but... You look a little bit ghostly.
1: Like, I know.
2: Are you a ghost?
1: Yeah.
3: The face is extremely flatly lit.
2: You look like you're from the 1940s.
1: I know.
0: Yeah, it does look like
1: a different time period, like, guys.
0: Those like old timey photo booths to get her picture taken for her passport.
1: 323 said you should put Allie's serious photo on a wanted poster. 626 said Allie in general looks like a Picasso painting.
0: That's the thing. This picture, to me, is giving like she's wanted by the authorities for a terrible crime.
1: Right.
3: Old-timey cowboy poster.
0: Yeah, like a cowboy poster.
1: Guys, we're all saying the same thing.
0: You're viewing
1: this as a negative.
0: This woman was raping horses. That's what I'm getting from this.
1: You look like a dude trying to make it into the WNBA.
0: You know what? That actually is a spot on. Whoever said that?
1: Again, we're saying this like it's a bad thing.
0: I still can't figure this out. Are you being funny when you say this?
1: No, I really like this.
0: What did your wife say?
1: She hasn't seen it yet.
0: Okay.
1: I'll ask her.
0: You text it to her. Oh, let me get her on the phone. Is she available to talk?
1: It looks like a woman who died on the Titanic.
0: it does. And they just found her.
1: I definitely was a third class passenger.
0: Yeah. That's Allie floating under the door in the old Titanic.
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0: By the way, Allie, if you think we're annoying.
1: Oh, don't worry, I do.
0: This expert wants to clarify who is the most annoying on the show.
2: Hey, Planet Allie, what's going on? 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You guys going back and forth about your In-N-Out order and whose is the most complicated, the most annoying. Well, as a former worker there, I can tell you from all aspects.
0: This guy used to work at In-N-Out, and he always gives us intel about things we talk about because he went through the training and knows the ins and outs of In-N-Out. And I know you guys gave me a hard time because you thought my order was annoying, even though Lindsay Snyder, president, CEO of all things In-N-Out, liked my order on
1: Instagram.
0: She
1: liked the post.
0: She liked my order.
1: She liked the post. It doesn't
2: Whether
1: mean she liked the order.
2: The order taking, making the fries, cooking the burger, or assembling the burger, I can pretty much list which one is which. I don't recall whose order is what, but as always, I'm more than happy to do AMA style of a former In-N-Out employee about what's what.
0: This guy claims if we submit our orders to him, he will tell us which one he would be the most annoyed by.
3: We know
0: by.
3: Which one.
1: Yeah, but you know what, Jake? I don't know that we do, because I do protein style, and I imagine that's very annoying for a person to have to construct that burger without the buns.
3: That should be easier.
1: No, but wrapping it in the lettuce and all that, and you have to try to find a way to hold it all together and then wrap it in that little bag, the little baggie that kind of just keeps everything from falling out.
0: That's a cool job, though. That's almost as cool as the person with the giant biceps that's cutting the potatoes all day.
1: I mean, yours will take a lot longer. You're definitely the most annoying person to the person behind you that's waiting.
0: I do know that usually when I order and they're doing the counting and they go like 16, 17, I'm under 20, you know, they go 16, 17, 18, 19. 23,
1: yeah,
0: 24,
1: right,
0: 25,
1: right.
0: 26, and then they'll shoot back to 20, and I go, wait, what happened here? And then I realize
1: Well, we know what happened. It's your order.
0: Well,
1: that's what happened.
2: I won't have all the answers like Lindsay Snyder did, but she probably didn't give you all the answers. I'm more apt to because I don't work there anymore.
0: Mm-hmm.
2: Just be aware, I haven't worked there in over 10 years, so some things have changed, but I can give you a lot more insight than anyone who works there can just because they're obligated by contract.
0: All right, so this guy claims he's a former employee. So everyone write your orders down. We'll send them to this listener, and he will decide who has the most annoying order.
1: Says a lot has changed. I don't think a lot has probably changed. They are just, that's their thing, is that they don't really change. They have their same menu, and yeah, you can customize and do secret menu all you want, but they've been doing the same old thing for years.
4: Look, if you had one shot, one opportunity to seize everything you ever wanted in one moment. Did you capture it?

0: K-Rock with your Klein Alley Show. It is technically Thursday, so welcome to your prequen. We'll get that first official check of the ADD news. I recommend you don't go anywhere because you could miss a moment, even a moment like this.
1: And now it's time for a moment with Kevin.
0: What the hell's her name? Hold on. Let me start that again.
1: That was a moment with Kevin.
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0: Of course, a lot of concern wellness checks for DJ Omar Khan on the goat line.
1: Uh-oh. Omar called off sick by relapse. He's getting the pookie.
0: Okay. Omar is back on meth. And he's back on the show. It was a quick relapse, only a day.
2: Yep.
0: We've got our theories as to why Omar had to take a day off, but I believe, you know, a lot of people don't know this, Ali, but he tried to follow in your footsteps and run in a 5K, and I think it almost killed him.
2: Yeah, maybe. But
3: three miles really put you over. 3.2 to be exact.
0: He was very proud. He came in very proud of himself on Monday.
2: Yeah,
0: did the
2: 5K.
0: Decent time. I was number tops of my age group, the whole thing. And then right to the ER on death's door a day later.
3: Just stop trying to be healthy.
0: Yeah.
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2: No longer able to handle the pressure of getting good grades. So what are the options here? Do we give the kids better tools to handle the curriculum and to handle the stress? Or do we just change the curriculum and get rid of grades? The University of Michigan has decided to do exactly that. They're getting rid of grades for the first semester, and they think it'll help all the kids with their mental health.
3: The University of Michigan is getting rid of some final grades for the sake of students' mental health. The university announcing it's dropping first semester grades in an effort to, quote, curb the mental health crisis faced by many young college students. Now, class results will be displayed as either pass or no credit on transcripts, and students will still receive grades in the class as the semester unfolds, but final grades will not be recorded.
2: So they think from transition from high school to college, it's too much to have grades right away.
4: Well, it's funny how
2: they
4: don't even use the word fail anymore, because fail apparently is damaging everyone's. Do you know how many times I've heard the word fail, failure, failing? Oh, my whole life.
2: X, red.
4: Yeah, the amount of red Sharpies my teachers had to go through just for me.
2: I just don't understand why. Yeah, like it's been the same for so many years, right? And we've all had bad grades, bad things happen, and you have that moment where you're like, wow, I suck, I failed.
4: Oh, yeah. Oh,
2: and then you, and then I imagine for a lot of people, then you are better because of that, or you learn to work through that. I don't understand how now nobody can handle that. Nobody can handle, I did bad.
4: Right.
2: I'm a failure. I need to stop. I'm crumbling.
4: Yeah. Well, yeah. Allie, yes. Pull the clip of Allie saying she's a failure. We'll use that a lot. But the reality is, it's not
2: like you don't have the tools to handle the failure anymore.
4: This is the problem: is people can't compartmentalize. They can't say I'm a failure at this quiz or this test or this stupid paper that I didn't really care about. But that doesn't mean I'm a failure in life. And that's all part of, I would think that's maybe the most important thing you get out of going to college is some controversy, some trouble, some, classes. You got to figure out a way to work. I had to take understanding music, which apparently was an easy pass, someone told me. Pass, fail, I failed it. Had to take it three times.
2: Wasn't no credit. You failed.
4: That's probably part of the, one of the reasons I hate music still.
2: Right.
4: I had to take understanding music three times.
2: You couldn't understand it, and you couldn't like it.
4: And I just assumed I just had to show up once in a while and take a couple of quizzes. I'd be fine. It was not easy. They'd ask me, like, who invented the cello and crap like that. I don't know. I didn't know that.
2: Some bored grandma,
4: but
2: probably.
4: When I would see fail, and I could see my test, whenever they would hand out the papers or whatever, I could be like, oh, mine's coming, because I could see one with red, so much red on it. And that sucks. That's a sucky feeling. Every once in a while, though, I'll tell you, when I would get like an unexplained good grade or something, I would be like so shocked.
2: It would feel more like a win, right? And think about all the fails we've had just in our careers as well.
4: Oh, my God, nonstop.
2: Top of it.
4: You have to fail. You must fail.
2: You really do have to fail. And this, I think it also starts with the everyone gets a medal mentality.
4: Yeah.
2: Where, and I see it too with parents. It's like, everything's you good try. Everything's great. You tried. You're doing awesome. And it's like, but what if they're not doing awesome?
4: They didn't
2: really try.
4: My kid got a paper back from school. And now they don't do grades at all. They don't do A through F. I remember seeing a lot of Fs and Ds and D minuses and stuff. They got rid of all that. Now it's like 1, 2, 3 or something like that.
2: What?
4: Did they do 1, 2, 3? And I don't even know what means what anymore, to be honest, but all I know is she got a paperback.
2: Google review?
4: I think it's like 3 is exceeding and 2 is grade level and 1 is trash or something, but they don't say trash. They say like work harder or something. But regardless,
2: if you really suck it, you'd probably be like, yeah, I'm number 1.
4: Yeah, I don't know. I don't even understand how the system works clearly, but all I know is she got a paperback or a assignment back. It was the lowest possible score, but it still had like 5 stickers on it. And I'm going to myself, you don't get stickers for 1.
2: Right, and then you don't
4: stickers
2: really think you failed.
4: Right, exactly. Like you can't write like do better, wrong, and here's 5 stickers.
2: Apply stars. Yourself, damn it.
5: You failure sticker.
4: Yeah, you don't get these stickers. You got to earn the sticker.
2: You should get a failure sticker. I don't know where Bumble ranks among dating apps these days, but I imagine that it's a good option for women who don't want to constantly interact with creeps because they're always the first to reach out. But apparently that's about to change. Bumble is moving away from the exact thing that defined them. Their signature rule is going away. So now men can make the first move on Bumble, and all users will also be able to respond to messages within 72 hours instead of 24 hours. So I guess there was a time limit.

0: before, where you had to respond within 24 hours or the message went away.
1: I haven't been on any of the dating apps, but I apparently, just according to the success Jake had on Bumble, Jake is not a lot to look at or to experience, you know, personality-wise.
0: And he's smashing right now.
1: He's like beating Bumble somehow. So for anyone out there, that is struggling or feeling lonely or desperate, I don't know, maybe you should try that one out because it worked for Jake somehow. I don't even know how that's possible. But I'm not saying worked one time, like worked multiple times.
0: But it is good for Jake because she reached out first, right, Jake?
2: Yeah. You can swipe on people and let them know that you like them or whatever, you find them attractive, but then they have to like message you.
0: Right. So that's good, a self-esteem booster for Jake, right? That this woman went out of her way to reach out to Jake first, and it's not just Jake perving out and messaging every single woman that he possibly can.
1: Which is now going to be the switch.
0: Right.
1: That's the change.
0: It's just going to be every guy messaging every single girl.
2: And even then, I talked to numerous women on Bumble, and they told me like the amount of D pics they get is like staggering, even on Bumble.
1: Yeah, I think what happens
0: is... Hey, you're cute.
1: I think that the reality is most women are on the defense all the time because you have to be in society and it's a terrible thing. But I think you're constantly thinking, I'm going to get attacked or whistled at or my ass pinched or whatever.
0: Or if I don't F you on the first date, I'm a loser. Not worth hanging out with.
1: And pull that clip. And then the D picks constantly. I mean, you've got to be on defense. If I knew every... I remember when Omar got that accidental D pick from the guy that was doing his driveway. Yeah. And he forwarded it to me. It was so jarring.
0: It's really a violating feeling.
1: My day. It ruined my whole day. Like I didn't know what
0: to... And women can experience that right from the jump.
1: Yeah, they get it constantly. I feel so terrible that you have to see that all the time. But it really is a day ruiner.
0: We'll move on from D-picks to hot dogs.
1: Finally.
0: Pink's hot dogs.
1: It's a nice transition.
0: It's great. One of the first drunk meals I ever had was Pink's hot dogs, which was followed by my first one-night stand. And people in Japan will soon be able to experience this for themselves because Pink's is opening a location in Japan.
1: You think they're going to bring the ham dogger?
0: That's what I was wondering. So I didn't realize they already had locations. They have three in the Philippines, one in South Korea, and then, of course, they have L.A. and Vegas. So the Tokyo location, they said, will offer 15 varieties of hot dogs, and then they'll have burgers, sides, and drinks. But I wonder if it's going to be the same menu items as it is in L.A., or if they'll be custom to that city famous people in that area.
1: We're so much fatter here. I couldn't imagine that they're going to enjoy the Rosie O'Donnell dog that's got 9 onion rings on it and coleslaw. Like, I feel like they would have too much respect to eat that. Like, we'll be like, oh, three of those.
0: Yeah. Hey, Tokyo, you don't have enough heartburn.
1: Hey,
0: let's bring it over there.
1: Vanessa, check in with Richard Pink. He's still alive, right?
3: Yeah. I love the hot dog.
1: Oh, yeah. And maybe see if there's any chance that we can look forward to perhaps the ham dogger making its international. I mean, we created that thing for Pink's. They should, if they're doing a limited menu, maybe they bring our very own ham dogger over to,
0: Tokyo.
1: And then we can go there for the big opening.
2: Oh, that'd be sick.
3: That would be so cool if we could go to Tokyo and try the ham dogger.
1: Because the last time we celebrated the ham dogger was on 420 at Pink's on La Brea. And the concept that we could now celebrate it again going all the way to Tokyo. And Pink's has money. They'd probably fly us over there. I know our company wouldn't do that.
0: I wonder if they celebrate 420 in Tokyo. We could have a 420 big celebration in Tokyo.
1: We can make it happen. Vanessa, make all these notes.
0: Write a note.
1: This is Julia Wolf. It's called In My Room. And then a brand new hour of the show will officially begin next right here on the world famous K-Rock.

0: Hey, what's going on, Glenn and Ellie?
1: Are you ready?
2: Hello, Glenn and Ellie, you little bitch.
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1: Whoa, sweet damn steak, did you see that?
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2: 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The show started. The show started.
1: We are live in Los Angeles. 3, 2, 1. 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
1: Thank God it's Friday.
10: Oh, I'm so messed up, man. Don't do that to us.
11: It's not Friday.
10: It's Thursday. It's the prequel. BF Thursday.
11: Klein's excited about the Thursdays.
10: Love Thursday. Greatest day of the week, baby. Get ready for some BF. I know I said in the song Thursday trash, but I take it back. It's all about the BF Thursday. Reimagining, it is the same thing as Tuesday is to tacos. Enjoy your breakfast twice today. Breakfast for dinner. Even Allie, who's a real hater. Allie's a hater of most of the things I like. She thinks pizza's overrated. She thinks breakfast is not the best meal of the day.
11: I just think it's limiting. I feel like it's the same three items.
10: If it's limiting, it's because your brain is limited. Because the reality is you could do all sorts of things. It's amazing.
11: You do even more with dinner.
10: Wrong. Absolutely.
11: Endless possibilities.
12: What, are you crazy? Of course you can.
10: False. Allie, what she's saying is false. There's unlimited breakfast options in the world.
11: Really? What is it? Eggs, pancakes, and waffles?
12: And bacon. That's
10: Pop-Tarts.
12: It.
11: Right, that's it.
10: Pop-Tarts.
11: Pop-Tarts?
10: Did you forget about Pop-Tarts? Hello? Other things, too.
11: You know what? I did.
10: Yeah, so welcome back, baby. There's a lot of places.
11: I'm not having Pop-Tarts for dinner. That's a lame dinner.
10: Okay.
11: And I'm not having cereal for dinner either.
10: Cereal's great. Look at that cereal aisle. Probably the best aisle at the grocery store.
11: I love cereal, but it's not a dinner.
10: Well, it's a dessert or it's an appetizer. And by the way, if you eat enough of it, it can be a dinner. So write that down for takeaways. So boom. Anyway, today is the day we celebrate.
12: Oh, you got her. Boom.
10: We celebrate you, we celebrate your taste buds, and we celebrate getting together again here on K-Rock. I'm Klein, there's Allie.
11: Hello.
10: That is DJ Omar Khan,
13: hey.
10: Back from death's door.
13: Mm-hmm.
10: The man, what did they give you, Omar, when you were at your weakest or at your worst, did they tell you, like, there's a probability you're not going to leave this hospital, or?
13: No, they just, you know, gave me the little IV thing, and they're all like, you know, you just got to stay here and wait it out because that thing drips so slowly, you know?
10: It's amazing that Omar needed an IV because there's no one I've ever met in my whole life that drinks more water more consistently than Omar, who walks around every day with one of those gasoline jugs full of water.
11: He says he's had a gallon of water usually by the end of the show.
13: Yeah. That's true.
12: That's wild. Jesus Christ.
10: Yeah, and then he fills that thing up. Sometimes I watch him fill, well, you just even watch him fill that thing up. It takes him about like an hour to fill that. It's like filling up a kiddie pool.
11: Have you considered, Omar, that maybe you are overhydrated and flushing yourself of nutrients?
13: That's interesting. Yeah, I didn't. That never occurred to me. It's quite possible.
10: Do you think our advice is better than the medical professionals you went to yesterday? Because we're telling you things like you're overhydrated?
13: Probably not.
10: Uh-huh.
13: Yeah.
10: And you're not back on the meth wagon.
13: No, but I am considering that for the next 5K I run.
10: Okay, great.
13: Maybe.
11: So you've been bitten by the 5K bug now. You want to keep running?
13: Oh, no. That was one and done.
11: Okay.
13: Running's for suckers for sure.
11: Well, you're a sucker if you couldn't get through it without going to a hospital.
13: Well, I completed it. It was just a couple days afterwards.
10: I wanted to play this. Yesterday, this was on the goat line, but Omar was not here to hear this, and I wanted him to get his flowers, so I saved the message for today. But this is according to a listener who has been keeping track of the best lines on the show, and congratulations.

0: You got one of them.
1: So Omar had the best line of the day when he called Megan a buzzkill. And then Vanessa had the second best line of the day when she tried to rhyme no thanks with unicorn. I'm dying.
0: That's a real, it's a real hodgepodge of nonsense on the show. So get ready for that all show long. We have tickets for you. We'll get you into Six Flags, the Return of Generation Wars, and spider bites. Spider bites. It's happening to us all. So we'll get into your stories all coming up this morning right here on KROQ.

0: Hi, we are Klein Alley Show. This is KROQ, and if you need us, you can use the phones, including right now, if you want to take some of Allie's money. She has been paying out like one of them loose slot machines, and all you need to do is call and claim the money now at 800-520-1067. I will warn you, Allie is all fueled up on the delicious taste of Don Francisco's coffee.
1: Yes.
0: It's the official coffee. Official coffee now of the Klein Alley Show. So if you thought she was going to be under-caffeinated and easy to beat, well, now you're wrong. So, of course, we are thrilled to welcome them on board. Ever since we got that little coffee machine in the back, we said we need to now get a real deal coffee on board so that we can make sure that we are very hydrated. Vanessa sometimes is back there like a barista, just churning out all sorts of crazy concoctions.
1: Yeah, well, we got that espresso machine. We were really into it, and then we ran out of coffee, and we were like, now what? And
0: now
1: then
0: what?
1: Don Francisco came to our rescue.
0: So thank you.
2: It's the coffee.
0: I know it is. We all know. That's the secret. So thanks for officially partnering up with us, and you better believe we'll stay nice and caffeinated during the show. So watch out. I'm saying Allie's not going to be such an easy mark anymore, but if you're up for the challenge, she's still very beatable. Look at that face. So you can go ahead and give us a call now, 800-520-1067. To take some of Allie's money. If you've noticed, and I'm sure you have, traffic in L.A. pretty much in a 24-hour period has quadrupled.
1: Dude, yesterday on my way home, people were acting crazy.
0: Yeah, and I think obviously it's school to blame, and I know that I've been very, I guess, negative about those weirdos that get homeschooled. But after sitting in that traffic yesterday, the first day of LAUSD schools being back open, I think I would like to advocate for everyone else to start homeschooling your own kids.
1: Yeah,
0: I
1: be
0: can't
1: like
0: do
1: Billie
0: it.
1: Eilish and Phineas.
0: Right, right. Yeah. Yeah, just, you know, listen, if you want
1: the
0: your
1: only
0: kid,
1: homeschool success stories.
0: Yeah, a couple of kids win spelling bees from time to time.
1: Yeah, that's
0: they're usually
1: true.
0: Homeschooled weirdos. But I think that I'm going to stop calling everyone homeschooled weirdos because I think that I want to encourage all of you, anyone listening now, please homeschool your child.
1: So be a homeschool hero.
0: Yeah, yeah. We can clear out some roadway for the rest of us because I don't know what the hell happened yesterday, but it was like every car had like a bunch of babies and just all, and I know it's school and I get it. There's buses and everyone's now back into some sort of a rhythm of pickups and drop offs.
1: Everyone was so stressed
0: but
1: out,
0: man,
1: honking, cutting each other off.
0: All of us yesterday had I'm sure it'll get better, but it won't because it's just this is how it is here. It's just constantly rush hour and bumper to bumper. But it did feel like a lot of people completely forgot how to drive at all.
2: It like added 20 minutes to my commute.
1: Yeah,
2: I
1: was
2: like,
1: it
2: what
1: was
2: is
1: bad.
0: 20 nothing. I mean, I feel like everything took me, yeah, everything took twice as long.
1: It took me
0: everything.
1: Almost an hour and a half to get home. But when you're homeschooling your kid, are you responsible for their education or do you hire somebody else to come in and teach them?
0: I think the answer...
1: Like, I'm not equipped to teach anybody anything.
0: No, you're not. I think that's what a good parent would do.
1: Like, I feel like there's a good parent out there who's a teacher, and they're like, I'm able to teach my child everything that they need to know about, you know,
0: I think this
1: what
0: is
1: I
0: the,
1: think
0: the,
1: they need to learn.
0: This is
1: and
0: the
1: you
0: answer.
1: Can pick the curriculum, obviously, which is nice.
0: This is the answer. It was a message on the GOAT line that will explain the answer to this.
3: Hey, what's going on? I'm listening to you guys' show, and Allie is reporting some news, and she's saying younger children's screen time's 30 minutes. Pretty much, or they're going to be dumb. Well, I think it's 30 minutes times 10 in a day for a kid, okay? If I didn't have screen time, we'd all be dead.
0: Okay, so there you have it. Screen time is the hero here, and I think that if you decide to go homeschool, you're going to go ahead and put a lot of that effort on the screen.
1: Go screen school.
0: You're gonna
1: Are you a screen school kid?
0: Yeah, you're going to teach my kid now. This is your teacher, Mrs. iPad. So get a chance, meet her, know
1: her. You have Alexa, you have Siri,
0: right.
1: And you have Claude. Figure it out.
0: This is your staff of school here, okay? We'll take a quick break. We're back in a second. If you want Allie's money, all you got to do is be on the phone to claim it. 800-520-1067. Five questions about the news. Technically, you will learn something. And if you're at home, then this counts as homeschool, and that'll be after this.
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0: Seems easy until you're on the hot seat, and then it gets quite more difficult. It's time for some Ali Knows the News here. K-Rock, every morning around this time, Ali puts her money up for grabs. You can take it. She's paid out thousands of dollars. People that are sitting around in their cars, perhaps, just waking up, and they're thinking to themselves, I shouldn't call. What's the point? No one wins. But you know what? People have won. And every time you win, you make Ali feel a little bit worse about herself.
1: Yeah, you got to be in it to win it. It's like buying a Powerball ticket. We all lost, but at least we thought maybe for a second we could win.
0: There actually may be a Powerball-related question in this round of Ali Knows the News. So study up, and hopefully you're ready to answer some questions and do well. And we say good morning to Stephen in Irvine. Good morning, Stephen. Welcome to K-Rock.
2: Thank you. Happy to be here.
0: It is a pleasure to welcome you to the airwaves. Ali will leave the studio, sequester herself in the halls. You get a chance to go first. He said, bye, loser. That's what he said. She couldn't hear you because her headphones were off, but I will relay the message. She's leaving. Your round will officially begin. Here we go.
3: Ali Knows the News.
0: All right, $1 billion has officially been won by a Powerball player in what state?
2: Illinois.
0: We go to question number two. This classic comedy television program will be sticking around on Netflix after signing a five-year extension. What show is going to stay on Netflix for five additional years now?
2: Ted Lasso.
0: Go to question number three. Creed. That's right. The band Creed has just made a pretty massive announcement, at least in the world of Creed. What was the announcement that was made by the band Creed?
2: They're going on tour.
0: All right. We got a question.
2: 15 cities.
0: What'd you say?
2: 15 city tour.
0: A 15 city tour. If that's right, you seem to know that very quickly, which means you must
4: be a Creed head,
0: which means the whole game is rigged. I was not expecting that. We got a question number four now. The sports memorabilia, this jersey of this player just sold for $1.5 million. A record, $1.5 million. Troy Aikman, interesting guess there. And finally, we go to question number five right now. Something that we have not discussed yet, because we don't really talk a lot of politics on the show. But apparently Trump has been doing some travel in secrecy. What is one of the many theories as to how Trump has been able to move secretly? What did he hide inside of?
2: A catering van.
0: He's pulling a page right out of the Taylor Swift playbook, which is fascinating.

0: All right, I'll write that down, and we will bring Allie in, and we will score it together. Here we go. She's back in the K-Rock studios now. Steven is no dummy, Allie. I'm going to point that out right out of the gate. He's got that kind of smartness to his voice. He probably did well in school. What, do you have a doctorate or something, Steven?
1: 2.8 GPA.
0: 2.8 GPA.
2: Oh, that's terrible.
0: Oh, it is bad?
2: Yeah.
0: Oh, I thought that was good.
2: I think anything below 3 is not great.
0: Oh, well, I was striving for a 2.8. Question number one. $1 billion, Allie, has been won by a person because of the Powerball in what state?
2: Illinois.
0: I don't know if I can give you the point for pronouncing the S at the end of that. Both of those are somehow wrong. That is the correct name. He said the same. Illinois, not a California winner, so it proves that people can win the lottery elsewhere. We move on to question number two, and it's tied up 1-1. This classic comedy show has just extended their run on Netflix after signing a 5-year contract extension, and they're sticking around for 5 more years of streaming on Netflix.
2: Yeah, I believe that, and I didn't even realize they were on. Seinfeld is on Netflix?
0: He said Ted Lasso. That's an Apple show. But the correct answer is there was a huge bidding war for Seinfeld when the streaming rights became available. Netflix obviously paid the most, and now they're going to keep it around a little bit longer because I guess people are still watching about puffy shirts and man hands and stuff like that. So the correct answer is Seinfeld.
2: Allie. I'm back on Netflix, by the way.
0: Allie is... Oh, you're back on? Well, you didn't last for long. What'd you go off for, 1 month?
2: Well, I borrowed my friends until I got kicked out. And then, yeah, there was another documentary I wanted. It was over.
0: So sad when you have to re-sign up again. And you're like, they're like, we knew you wouldn't be able to deal with it without us.
2: They're like, pick up where you left off.
0: Allie's up by 2-1 against Steven on the phone. And we go to question number three. Creed has made a pretty big announcement. If you're a fan of the band Creed, what is the announcement from Creed?
2: I believe they are doing their Creedmas, Merry Creedmas tour.
0: Okay. He did say Creed announced the tour. He said 15 city tour. I got to go ahead and look up some specifics here because if you got that, that would be impressive.
2: Wow, he knew how many cities.
0: Here's what he said. I got to see if that's a real thing or not. Hold on.
2: Are you a Creed groupie?
0: Five show Creed. The answer is, Allie is right. They announced that they're going to bring back Creedmas.
2: Merry Creedmas.
0: Merry Creedmas to you all. And the Creedmas will be taking place between December 11th and December 12th.
2: And December
3: 11th. Did you guys know that was a thing?
0: I didn't know that
2: was a
0: thing.
2: Yeah, they've done it before.
0: I did not know that. Omar, you knew?
3: I had no idea, no.
0: I'm going to send Creedmas cards this year. Creedmas cards to all my family. All right, so sadly, Allie gets the point on that one. Goes
2: it's
0: up
2: the
0: two.
2: New socks as a Christmas gift.
0: Oh, man, I wear on socks. You got me Creed? December 11th through the... They're going to be in Vegas, Allie. They're going to be in Highland, California. And that's it. That's where they're going to be.
2: Not quite 15 cities
0: those
2: there,
0: those are the
2: Steve.
0: Two stops. We got a question number four. Allie's still up by two right now. A jersey has just sold for $1.5 million. Which player's jersey just sold at a record-breaking price of $1.5 million?
2: I'm just going to go with Kobe.
0: I'm surprised you didn't get this. I tried to give you a softball that I thought you would have known.
2: Softball?
0: Joe, no softball player, sure. Joe Montana, Super Bowl jersey,
2: wow.
0: $1.5 million.
2: That's
0: no one
2: crazy.
0: Gets the point on that one. Wow. And we move on to this final question. Not that it really matters at this point, but here we go. The final question. Trump supposedly has been traveling in secrecy as of late. And what is one of the many ways that Trump has been hiding his transportation methods?
2: Yeah, well, I know they took him off of Air Force One in a catering truck, like one of those little catering carts, and they moved him to like a small jet.
0: Okay, he also said catering van. I will accept that. There was also a story that he was going inside of a crate. If you remember, when Taylor Swift was so famous, she had to hide in popcorn carts and stuff and janitor carts. And I think that,
2: there was a missile... threat or
0: right,
2: something.
0: So they moved him in a catering van.
2: But
0: which
2: I think
0: is
2: everyone
0: hilarious.
2: Else that didn't know that was still on Air Force One was like, what the hell?
0: Yeah, I know.
2: He's going to leave us all here.
0: We have to fly and there's a missile warning. All right, well, anyway, Steven, you put in a decent effort. Allie holds on to her money for another day. What must you shamefully admit over the airwaves of K Rock? Go ahead.
1: My name is Steven, but it's Allie that knows the news.
0: Thank you, Steven. I appreciate it. Nice to meet you. Send that man something. Don't hang
2: Send
0: up,
2: Send that
0: Steven.
2: Loser something.
0: Send that loser a loser hat, also known as a Make Allie Fat Again MAFA hat. So that can go to Steven. We've got more show to get to, believe it or not, today, and lots to give you. If you like Six Flags, just keep listening as we dangle that carrot.

0: It's very brave when you finally admit that you've become something you hate. And I think that a lot of people strive to not be that way. And sometimes you look at a picture and you go, oh my God, I've become the person I despise most. And Allie, I think it's brave of you, because usually we have to say this behind your back.
1: My big broad back.
0: We all stand behind Allie's backs and we congregate and we have a big football huddle and we talk about how Allie has become something that she used to hate. And listen, every once in a while you have to go ahead and rethink your stance on things and go, maybe I was wrong about that. Maybe I'm this way now. But I don't think you can defend these actions.
1: Well, it happened under my nose. And then I was faced with it last night with the realization that I've become this person. And I, you know, there's a lot of people that say they're going to be a certain type of parent. And then you have a kid and everything just kind of unravels before your very eyes. And when my kid decided that he wanted to start playing little sports like baseball and, you know, swim and flag football.
0: Swim's not a sport.
1: Swim is a sport.
2: He plays swim.
0: Not really.
1: Well, it's not a team sport, but it's a sport.
0: It's like a hobby.
1: It's an Olympic sport.
0: Right.
3: It's a sport, Clyde.
0: It's definitely, no one ever says what's your favorite sport. No one ever says swim. It doesn't happen.
1: Well, it's not necessarily a sport that people sit and watch, because it's not necessarily a team sport.
0: Right. It's an activity. It's a hobby. It's a leisure event.
1: Okay.
2: Same as golf, kind of, if you think about
0: it. Golf's a sport, goddammit.
1: Right.
0: Swim is not.
1: And swim is a sport.
2: Yeah, Michael Phelps is an athlete, and it's a sport.
1: Yeah, he's not just a hobbyist. He's an elite athlete.
0: He's good at his hobby. He's the best hobbyist.
1: Synchronized swimming. Now, that's a sport.
0: Right.
1: That's a team sport. So anyway, I was, obviously, when I show up to these things, I planned on just being a passive watcher, not really getting involved. I didn't really want to be one of those parents that gets overly invested in their sports career, especially when they're 4 years old. All these kids barely know how to hit a ball and run, let alone score. And then I was watching some videos last night that I was taking of his practices and realizing I have become that overbearing, screaming parent that is cheering their kid on to the point of annoyance of every other parent there.
4: This is not even a game. This is a practice situation.
1: Some of it's practice, some of it's game.
0: Well, I'm going to tell you right now, because I heard this a moment ago, I'm going to warn you that I would turn the volume way down on your car radio right now, because
1: I didn't realize it was happening, and now it's happened.
0: This is maybe the new most annoying sound on the planet, and I will share it with you right now. And this is Allie cheering for her son at the first clip is practice, for the record.
1: And this is his flag football,
0: practice.
1: I believe.
0: This is practice.
5: Get his flag, Wesley! Get his flag! Get him! Get it! Get his flag!
6: Jump on him!
5: Get him, Wesley!
4: Oh man!
2: Jesus!
4: What are you doing?
0: First of all, the only parent I hear is you. Are there other parents there?
2: There's like a guy laughing at you.
1: Yeah, that guy's sitting down just enjoying the day.
0: Well, he was enjoying the day until he got his ears screamed off by you. Some loud-ass lesbian on the sideline yelling, get his flag.
1: Well, he doesn't get that many opportunities to get
4: Isn't
1: close.
4: Isn't there a coach coaching?
0: By the way, if you're listening again, you can hear that Wesley definitely missed the flag based on Ellie's sound of disappointment. Listen to this.
5: Get his flag, Wesley! Get his flag! Get him!
0: Oh, there he is. Touchdown again.
1: Well, he loses focus. I'm like, come on, man. Keep going.
0: That's the sweetest sound of disappointment I've ever heard.
5: Get him!
0: Oh, loser!
5: Why are you faster?
0: You're not supposed to vocalize the disappointment as much as you are supposed to be. And by the way, this parent coaching from the sideline, especially the parents that don't really know sports.
1: I'm not coaching, I'm cheering him on.
0: You're not cheering. Cheering is going, yay! You're telling him how to play the game. Get his flag.
2: Cheering is,
1: okay, well, the coach
5: get
1: is...
5: Get his flag, Wesley! Get his flag! Get him! Get it! Get his flag!
6: Jump on him!
5: Get him, Wesley!
1: By the way,
5: get him, Wesley! Go get him!
1: My wife is saying jump on him, which is what you're not supposed to do.
0: I was going
1: to
0: say, there's one other annoying parent there. That's your wife?
1: That's my wife, yeah.
0: Oh, Jesus Christ.
1: She's saying to jump on the other four-year-old, which is not okay in flag football.
0: That's also terrible advice. You're not only giving bad coaching from the sideline. And this is why they've had to put up these signs all over every goddamn outdoor sports field that says, remember, parents, it's just a fun game. Let's all relax.
1: She even told the coach, you know, because he almost got one kid's flag. And then she was like, he would have gotten it, but the kid's shirt was untucked. So his flags were not as accessible.
0: Because
1: you're not allowed to have your shirt untucked like that and be hiding your flags.
0: Just to give you a sense of some perspective here, if this was adult flag football, it still would matter for nothing. And this is four-year-old flag football. So just go ahead and put this in perspective. And I get it. It's your kid. I understand.
1: He needs to pay attention when he's on defense. When he's on defense, he's just effing around
0: right.
1: with his mouth guard.
0: Well.
5: Follow him. You got it. Got it. Go.
0: Well, that's another that's another sound of disappointment right there. You got it. Oh, you don't.
1: Well, the other kid, there's another kid who's really fast and really good.
0: Right.
1: He's obviously.
0: And his parents are probably sitting there quietly watching.
1: I
0: watching
1: don't even think they're there. I think it's just a nanny.
0: Yeah. If he's got no parents, that's how you know he's going to be a good athlete. Yeah. He's got no dad. That's
1: he's
0: how you
1: He's got to make
0: up
1: for something.
5: Go, run, Wesley, run! Yes!
0: Now, what did he do there?
1: He got a touchdown.
0: He did?
1: He was the running back, and he ran, and nobody got his flags, and he got a touchdown.
0: All right, well, you notice how this is acceptable right here. So this is the only moment is acceptable is this.
5: Wesley!
0: Just clapping at his name. That's it. All this other yelling and stuff is completely aggravating and annoying everyone on the
1: Katie's
0: field.
1: Katie's just as bad.
0: You guys are gonna should wear mouth guards on the sidelines. So you don't yell.
5: Woo! Go, Wesley! Get in there and do that dance!
0: Oh, boy.
5: Do the dance,
2: wow.
5: baby.
2: That's from the tap dancer, huh? That's...
1: No, we're teaching him his touchdown dance. It's
0: oh,
1: important.
0: Man. Well, you said flag football, right?
1: He got a touchdown.
0: All right.
1: He's got spunk. He's got potential.
0: All right. I don't know.
1: He's just got to apply himself.
0: Yeah.
1: And these coaches, I know they're volunteers, but they need to get in the game.
0: They're just other parents like you.
1: I did sign Katie up to be an assistant coach for fall ball.
0: Oh, man. That's going to suck for those kids. All right. Well, congratulations. It's remarkable to hear that and this is a warning to anyone. You're going to cheer for your kids. I get it. But, like, do it inside your head.
1: Okay.
0: Not like.
1: It's just hard. I get really.
0: If we put a muzzle on you, would you go back to a ball gag sort of situation?
1: I just don't know how you can. What you've been to these games? How do you watch your kid do something and not try and direct them?
0: Because I hear the other parents that sound like you, and I go, I don't want to be that. So I just, I just zip it.
1: Omar, you do.
0: Omar's a coach.
1: Sports?
0: Omar's a real coach.
4: Yeah, I coach them. There is no way in hell I would do what you're doing.
1: Oh.
4: Yeah.
0: Yeah. And he's the coach, Ali. He could say that. That would make
4: no
0: sense.
4: Way.
1: Yeah, well,
4: no
1: you're
4: way.
1: Just an equal opportunity. Every player has a chance.
0: Omar, when you're on the...
1: I'm invested in one
0: When you're
1: player.
0: On the field and you hear the... Because I'm sure at some point you've heard parents in the...
4: Oh, yeah.
0: Do you shoot them a dirty look? Do you tell them...
4: They could do whatever they want. They're embarrassing themselves. I don't care.
2: Parents say jump on them.
0: Yeah.
4: I've never heard that.
0: No, that's the first. We have to take a break, and we'll be right back when we return.
5: Come on, guys, take a break.
0: Okay. All right.
5: You got this.
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0: Green Day has a movie called Nimrod, and apparently their world premiere was last night, and we were at it. We were not at it. Johnny was at it, but there's some clips of that up on our Instagram, Klein Alley Show. You can see what happened. A little Q&A after the film, and then the boys in Green Day put on a little intimate show, as they've been known to do from time to time. And Billy Joe is completely blonde now. Blonde and mop top. So you can see all that up on our Instagram now, Klein Alley Show. And then Nimrod, which Johnny said is 10 times better than Spider-Man, will be hitting theaters, I believe, on Friday. So you can go ahead and support all things. Johnny, was it good for real? I know it probably wasn't as good as Spider-Man, but was it a good movie?
1: Yeah, I thought it was pretty good. Yeah, it was entertaining.
0: That's not what you said off the air this morning.
1: I said it was entertaining, Klein.
0: You said
1: entertaining.
0: You said trash.
1: I didn't say trash. I said entertaining.
0: Allie, you heard Johnny as we're walking in the studio this morning.
1: Allie was not even with us at all. She was in the studio.
2: I can hear it through the studio. Trash, trash, trash.
0: Johnny said trash, trash, trash. Johnny, shows are based on honesty. What is your honest review?
1: I thought it was entertaining.
3: The word. His voice all high.
2: Johnny off the air is a very different person than Johnny on the air.
1: I thought it was entertaining.
0: Johnny, I said, how was the Green Day movie? You said trash.
1: And I thought it was entertaining.
0: Okay.
1: Entertaining, bro. Entertaining.
2: Let's just move on.
0: I would like it. But Johnny said it's hard because he just saw Odyssey and Spider-Man.
1: And Minions.
0: And Minions. So it's hard to follow those three bangers back to back to back. I'm excited about it. I think it's going to be great. And congratulations to Trey, who I know listens to the show from time to time, and the boys in Green Day on your movie Nimrods. I will be a paying audience member probably Friday or Saturday this weekend. All right. Let's get into it now. It's time for your news.
4: 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It's time for ADD News.
2: It's just another day and we're all a bunch of losers. Somebody won Powerball and we did not. The person that we all now hate but also want to be best friends with is somebody in Quincy, Illinois, who bought the ticket at a Hy-Vee gas station. And listen to these numbers, Klein. 26, 66, 67, 69, 4.
0: So funny.
2: And the Powerball is 9. Never numbers that you would choose. I mean, if you're going to pick based on birthdays, 66, 67, 69 is going to be nowhere near the numbers
0: that's
2: you pick.
0: Why the experts always say everyone goes low. Everyone loads up on those low numbers because they're all meaningful. And what we should be doing is getting into that 69 category because it's hilarious. And also, that's where I feel like there's been a... Someone should look this up, but I think 69 pops up a lot.
2: 23 and 69, I feel like, are constants. Yeah.
3: And I play 69 all the time.
0: Well... And it's back to a loser number. It got to be a winner number for just a moment.
2: Yeah, the lump sum is going to be $450 million. But I think they say that the better

0: thing is to take the monthly payout. You get more money over time.
1: Of course.
0: I would do that if I won. Yeah,
1: but they say that because they get to then hold on to the money and they get to get all that sweet interest. That's why they want you to do it, because the lottery makes more money.
0: Ah, yeah, but you eventually get more money.
1: Yeah, you do as well, but they also...
0: Everyone makes more money.
1: But you're basically just getting paid off on that interest because they're putting all that money in some sort of a...
0: Yeah, but I think also what's hard for people is to save anything. If you're going to get $27 million a month or something, then you're like, well, I can't buy my six mansions with $27 million. I need the entire $450 now.
1: It's not our problem now because we didn't
0: win.
1: We
0: got nothing.
1: We got nothing.
0: As Vanessa pointed out earlier this week, there have been a string of earthquakes, bad ones. Venezuela, Mexico, Japan, Colombia, those were all this year. And the fear is that California is next. And I hate to confirm those fears, but according to one expert, that's exactly what is about to happen. This is the geophysicist that predicted the Colombia earthquake. He is now warning California that it is in the crosshairs of a huge tremor, and that he predicts that California is next in this list of bad earthquakes. It's just a question of where in California that's going to be.
1: Here's the thing, though. They know that if they say California, big one is coming, they're going to be right eventually, because everyone's right eventually. And everyone's been claiming that. We talked to Dr. Lucy Jones. She's the one everyone talks to about earthquakes. You know, she told us that, are we at a higher risk now than we were 100 years ago? Only because it's been 100 years. You know, that's the only reason why. We're always going to be at a, quote, higher risk. But she also, she knows everything there's to know, and she said there's really no rhyme or reason to it all.
0: Yeah, but I feel like when I hear about earthquakes, you know, California and Japan and places like that, Colombia, I would not expect. The fact that he predicted Colombia having a bad earthquake.
1: Did anyone find that prediction, though? Because a lot of times people like to jump on after the fact and say,
2: You know, I don't believe in psychics, but there's this, like, Spanish, I think she's Mexican, I don't know her name. She predicted this earthquake, like, a long time ago, and it came through, and then she talked about California is coming up, and then she said that these days, I guess 13, 14, and 15 are dark days. I don't know what that means, but basically,
1: this
2: I don't
1: is a dark
2: like to
1: day?
2: Believe this
1: we're,
2: witches.
1: We're in the middle of a dark, we're in a dark day right now?
2: Yeah, according to this witch.
1: 13. Is this why you've been doing all that voodoo on the show recently? All those voodoo curses you've been putting on us?
2: I've just been saying words.
3: That's what curse is.
1: Yeah.
0: Wooshy pooshies.
1: Yeah, you've been putting wooshy pooshies on us. And yesterday, you put another curse on us. I don't even know what it was yesterday.
0: My woo-woo friend said that yesterday we were all supposed to lose gravity for 7 seconds. She was preparing for that all day.
1: What does that mean? Is that with a seatbelt on or something?
0: I don't know.
1: How do you prepare for losing gravity?
0: Who did you hear this from?
4: Did she go to, like, on free fall or not free farm or
0: something?
4: Like,
0: how do you prepare for this?
4: What?
1: So,
0: all right, time to glue my shoes.
1: So according to a witch that you don't know exactly what she speaks, you believe she's Spanish, maybe. She has predicted that we are in dark days today, tomorrow, and
0: that California's next for the
2: every
0: earthquake.
2: Time she does predictions, they seem to come true. I don't like to believe it, but, like, since she said the Colombian thing and... I'm like, I don't know. Like yesterday, last night, I was going to bed. When I was going to bed, I only sleep with a shirt. And I was like, nope, I need to have shorts nearby. I'm going to have a flashlight. And I'm going to have my person shoes right next to each other.
1: Person
2: just
1: shoes.
2: In case.
0: Your person shoes as opposed to your...
2: Well, my purse because I have my wallet.
1: Oh, person shoes.
0: Oh, purse and shoes. Okay,
2: what did you hear?
0: Person shoes.
1: Person shoes.
3: Is it a witch shoe?
1: All right, so you're ready to go, you're saying. You've got your go bag on the ready for the next few days.
2: I'm not going to bed, like, soundly. I'm going to bed thinking that the thing next to my bed is going to fall on my head.
0: Mm-hmm. God, you really go to bed with a lot of fear, don't you?
2: I have a lot of anxiety.
0: Yeah.
2: What do you think I poop now?
1: Oh, boy. That was not,
0: did you predict that, too?
1: That was not a clip, actually.
0: I guess the other ones are poop shoes, huh?
1: All right. Well, there you have it.
0: I saw Halloween candy at Vons yesterday. All the spirit stores are also open. And now Disneyland has said they are starting the entire holiday season earlier. So Halloween time at Disneyland is going to start August 21st. They've already closed down the Haunted Mansion to Jack Skellingtonify it.
1: Mm-hmm.
0: That'll be open August 21st through October 31st. Then November 13th is going to be all of the holiday stuff. So that is a week earlier than they originally said. So they're kind of feeling the temps, and they're realizing everybody just wants everything to start earlier this year. So it's Happy New Year, everyone.
1: Hey, look at that. 2027. It's finally here. Huh?
0: Hope there's no earthquakes this
1: year. Survive them dark days. All right, we get into a brand new hour of the show in mere moments, and it will be the greatest hour of your life because we come bearing gifts in the form of bribery and tickets and access and even our limited personalities, plus your stories, because spider bites are on an all-time high right now, and we've had a lot of listeners that have almost been killed by spiders, and we'll get to your 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
0: This is the world famous K-Rock.
2: Hell yeah, welcome to your K-Rock. It is just after 8 o'clock on a Thursday morning. Welcome to your prequend. If you are back to school, it's day two, which means you still have a long-ass time before you can start getting ready for summer 2027. But as Ali said, the year is moving fast, so we're almost there. Just a few more mornings.
3: Yeah, boom. We'll be there.
2: Just like that. I'm Klein. There's Ali.
3: Hi.
2: That is DJ Omar Khan right there.
4: Hey.
2: Jake's a nerd.
4: Who's that?
2: Postmaster Johnny, and also known as Gay Leno. And then in the back, you've got producer Vanessa. We got lots to get into on the show this hour. Spider Bites. A lot of people want to share with us the stories. A lot of people have been leaving their stories on the goat line. And if it feels like spiders are everywhere now, it's because they absolutely are. And as much as it's, you can just smash them with your foot, roll up some old magazine and crush them, they're also trying to kill us back. And we talked about a woman that got bitten 14 times. And
3: she got bitten by a gaggle of spiders that all ran up her leg at once and attacked her. That's
2: so
3: organized.
2: They're starting to do what the coyotes were doing, where they're kind of hunting now in packs.
3: Yeah,
2: and that is dangerous.
5: Spider!
3: I'm kind of pissed off at spiders because I've been changing my tune on you and I've been letting you live.
2: Yeah.
3: When I see you around, I'm not just crushing you anymore. I'm putting you in a little cup. I'm getting
2: you're setting them free.
3: A little Best Buy coupon, putting it under the water glass. I'm opening the door. I'm freeing you and putting you back outside. And this is how you're treating us?
2: So we'll get into your stories coming up later this hour and reward one of you handsomely just for interacting with the show. And also, Allie, there's a lot of calls continuing about what's happening with us after the show tomorrow.
6: Hey, Klein, invite me to your Funner Summer Pool Party. If you invite me, bro, I'll bring a gang of hoes. Hoes are guaranteed to make their Funner Summer. Come on, Klein. I got all them hoes for you. Come on, you know you're down. It can be a hoe down. Come on. Mm. Come on, invite me, Klein.
2: All right, that guy's in.
3: Your wife does love hoes.
2: She said more hoes. That's the one thing she was concerned about. There wouldn't be enough hoes in the backyard.
3: Now you can put her stories at ease.
2: That was her big issue. She said, it's not everything else. I just am concerned there's not going to be a good hoe ratio at the party. And I said, all right, well, hopefully someone will call and offer up hoes.
3: She didn't call it a ratio?
2: She did. I said it wasn't funny, but she did anyway. Clickbait is next on K-Rock. Stick around.

0: Internet is full of riddles and mysteries. We solve them each and every morning on the show. So it's time for us to solve the internet with some clickbait. Here we go.
1: Mate.
0: All right. Talking to you, Jake. This common habit is currently killing your sex life. And they studied a bunch of couples that claim that they are unsatisfied. It's just a conversation we got into, I believe, during the Showtime podcast yesterday. How often is the right amount? Is too often? When is not enough? And they did some research, and some experts looked at people that were unsatisfied. And
1: they looked at people while they were having sex.
0: And they said, what are you doing in my room? We're having sex in here.
1: This is a study.
0: Turns out the thing that's ruining the sex life is the person in the corner taking notes.
1: And doing studies on it.
0: I'm just trying to have sex here. Can you leave? So this is the thing, though, that they found. It was a common theme among the couples that claimed that they were unsatisfied with how often they were being intimate with each other. What is the thing that is probably ruining your sex life currently?
2: Well, it can't be Magic the Gathering because that's too niche. Not enough people play it. But I'm going to pick just being on your phone in general.
1: I'm going to say different schedules. Mm. I think that is death right there.
0: It's really weird how, if you think about it, for so many years, the schedules were pretty much 9 to 5. That was like the standard schedule.
1: Everyone was on the same schedule.
0: 9 to 5. Some sort of a 9 to 5. Everyone had happy hour at the same time. And then it's all shifted now.
1: Yeah, it's a choose your own adventure for some people. For us, it's very different than a lot of other people.
0: Right.
1: I have a very different bedtime than my wife. So sometimes we have like a 30-second conversation all day.
0: All right. Sounds great, based on the conversations I've heard.

0: too much.
1: It's actually been kind of nice.
2: That's the secret.
1: Yeah.
2: Omar, what is the answer? Yeah. This is the thing right now that is the common habit that is probably killing your sex life.
3: I think people tend to spread themselves too thin, and they like to, you know, fill their lives up with activities and stuff. Mm. And I think that that's just killing your sex life.
2: Yeah,
3: you're doing too much.
2: It's never been easier to find, quote, your people or your thing, because as much as your thing could be niche, it could be pickleball, it could be Jake's Magic the Nerd Gathering, whatever.
1: Could be a virtual room full of headless naked people.
2: You could still. That was my thing one time. Twice I checked it out. I don't think
4: one
2: I'll be
4: time, twice. Okay.
2: I don't think I'll be going back for the fourth time.
4: Uh-huh.
2: The point is,
5: free attack.
2: We all have our own things.
1: Right.
2: And there's
1: they're lucky, all normal.
2: Lucky for us. By the way, the people had heads in the room I was in. It just they don't show their heads on the camera.
4: Oh, we understand.
2: Okay. Well,
1: we
2: no,
1: get it.
2: No, you guys make it sound like I'm some weirdo.
4: Yes, because you are.
2: That's into headless people. I'm not into headless people. I love the head. I love head.
1: Yeah, right. Just not on the people in the waiting room.
2: They just don't want to show their faces. Because who knows? They got maybe they're political figures or celebrities. You don't know who they are. They want to stay.
1: They're all celebrities.
2: They're probably all celebrities.
1: There's a bunch of Jeff Bezos is in there.
2: Yeah, probably. Right. That's what these people are into. Anyway, let's not focus on my thing.
1: Okay. Sorry, everyone has a thing.
2: This is the common habit that's killing your sex life. And the answer, according to the internet, so it must be true, is bedtime procrastination, which is something that is happening now.
1: Oh, yeah.
2: Two or more hours of the two of you, let's just say you're in a relationship, and that is when you are, quote, procrastinating before bed. And oftentimes, Jake's right, it is the side-by-side scroll where technically and physically you are near each other, but you are completely different universes.
1: Yeah, or one person is like, I'm going to get in the shower. Okay, I'm going to finish cleaning the kitchen. Okay, I'm going to watch something for a little while. And then you're kind of tag-teaming waiting for each other.
2: So,
1: and then it never happens.
2: We've talked about the fact that people are at separate bedtimes altogether, and that is already a bad start. But if you have the same bedtime, you kind of go to bed roughly the same time as your partner, but you guys are doing completely different things in the hour leading up to that. And I thought that's what that time was for. I didn't realize you're supposed to, like, brush teeth in tandem. I thought that's kind of the time to be like, all right, you have an hour to do what you need to do, and I have an hour
1: right.
2: to do what I need to do.
1: Yeah. But then there's no time to connect, I guess. Or if you're laying in bed and you're not completely ready for bed, that's the time for sex, right?
2: They are suggesting, though, and this is the answer if you want to solve the problem, because everyone's gotten in the habit now of getting in bed and scrolling aimlessly, even though you're not supposed to do it. They have said, rather than do two separate phones where people are on completely different wavelengths, you get one phone between the two of you, and you kind of do a where you're kind of both scrolling together.
1: Because not scrolling is not an option.
2: No, not scrolling is ridiculous. That's stupid. Are they going to talk? So you scroll.
1: Share the screen.
2: You take one phone and you scroll together where you're able to engage in the same thing. Now you're at least on the same wavelength.
1: Yeah, that's like watching a show together.
2: The problem is the algorithm that I'm getting is completely, couldn't be more different than the one my wife's getting.
1: Clearly.
2: Yeah, I heard people have heads, okay?
1: So and totally clothes does. On.
2: My people are naked with no heads. She's got a bunch of clothes people with faces.
1: Maybe you should keep your screen separate.
2: In fact, most of her feed is about people with faces and how to pop blackheads and make skin look better that stuff. It's
1: okay.
2: All face stuff.
1: Yeah.
2: I got no faces in my world.
1: Yeah, I think that people's show and movie taste can cross over more than their algorithm taste.
2: So the separate scroll is killing your sex life, so avoid that if you want to have sex tonight. We'll get back in a moment. And your stories. This was inspired by a listener that left this theme song on the goat line. It was such a great song that when Omar was not here yesterday, Jake had to take a shot at turning this into a theme song. And boy, did we miss Omar, because this is what we got.
6: Spider bite, spider bite. You don't want to get bit by a spider.
2: Somehow he once again made the music way too loud, and it's just so bad in every possible way. So thank God Omar's back today, because that's our plan B, is Jake the Nerd.
1: Jake, did you not say not that long ago that you can tell when something's bad?
4: Yeah.
2: He made two versions.
1: So what happened here?
2: He made two versions of it.
4: My original version's decent.
6: Spidey bite, spidey bite. I have a friend that got bit by a spider. Spider bite, spider bite. You don't want to get bit by a spider.
1: Even the sound quality of that
2: theme
1: song, what happened?
2: I thought you got that fixed years ago, your computer, where you're getting better quality stuff.
4: No, it never got fixed. But I made an intro before and Alan liked it.
2: Great. All right, that was...
4: No, we're playing the original intro.
2: That's the two I got here.
4: No,

0: I made one, the original one, and Allie liked it.
1: The original one?
0: When we first did the spider bite thing, I sang it myself instead of using this lady's, like, audio.
1: I remember that, yes. But it's probably labeled something strange, so we'll never find it.
0: Labeled spider bite something.
2: No, I'm into two spider bites. I just played everything I have in the world of spider bites.
0: No way.
2: That's it. I got that.
0: No way.
2: I got that. This is the only other thing I have.
3: Hey, kid, it's me, Spider-Man.
1: Oh, that's good.
3: I hear you are sick. Get better. I gotta go fly somewhere.
2: That's better than the one you did. And that was a guy I paid for.
1: I think I found
2: it. Oh, here it is.
4: Spider stuff, spider stuff. Now it's time for the spider stuff. Alice screams, climbs a bitch, giving us the real big kick. Look out,
5: look out!
4: Here comes spider stuff.
1: I do like that one.
6: Spider stuff?
2: Yeah, that's not even the name
0: of
2: the segment.
0: That was the name of the segment before. You changed it.
6: Huh.
2: Spiders.
1: It's your fault.
6: We're going to go with spider stuff?
2: No.
0: That's
2: no,
0: what, yes,
2: no
0: that's
2: way. No way we agreed to that.
0: Spider stuff? It wasn't my line.
2: Well, anyway, we don't have a good intro for it, but we'd love to take
0: I
2: your
0: know,
2: calls.
0: It's pretty decent.
2: You were almost taken down by a spider. Your story's next. 800-520-1067. That is after this.
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11: 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But if not, you're going to hear some people that went toe-to-toe with spiders and pretty much lost the fight, and that'll be happening next on K-Rock 2.

0: Spider-Man, I do believe, is still the biggest movie in the entire world, but let's not go ahead and forget for a moment that spiders are actually in our real lives on a daily basis, causing us grave harm. And we talked about this woman that was bit 14 times by what appeared to be some sort of a calculated attack from spiders.
1: She was just sitting by a fire, and a bunch of spiders crawled up her leg. I think she almost lost her leg and her life.
0: Yeah, she, and that was like days after the fact, because she goes, at first it was just kind of annoying and itchy, and then all of a sudden, I think her blood started clotting or something.
1: Yeah, and Kevin Ryder also almost died.
0: That guy took a brown recluse right on the back, and his back looked like someone spilled battery acid all over it. I saw it.
1: I think people like Spider-Man because it's the only spider bite success story.
0: So, it really is. If you think about the real ones that we're dealing with, we'll take your calls in a moment. Real-life spider bites. This is going to freak people out. And if you're already someone who's freaked out by spiders like my wife, this was one time we had a spider on the ceiling above our bed.
2: No! If it drops into the bed, I will f***ing kill you. Be smart.
0: That's when she told me to make sure I got rid of it. And then when I went to try to swat it, which is very hard to kill a spider on the ceiling.
1: Ceiling spiders are maniacal. They know what they're doing.
0: It fell into the bed and then crawled off. And I had to pretend that I had one I had to basically pretend that I got it and put it in the toilet. And then she goes, let me see the body. Show me the body. And I didn't have a body to show her. So you sure don't. So we moved. Then there was this woman who left this message just this past week on the goat line about real life spider bites.
3: He got bit by a spider on his face. His face swelled up. He was in the hospital for 9 days. And he actually had to get surgery to remove part of his cheek inside. He had sepsis. And then he ended up going to MRSA. Mm. Then he came out of the hospital after 9 days. A week later, he got bit on his tummy, and he had to go to urgent care, and they had to cut around on his tummy. Mm. So spider bites are very dangerous. Spider bites. You don't want to get bit by a spider.
0: So that
1: better than Jake's version.
0: That is, here's Jake's version as we officially get into a round of something that we are calling spider bites, but Jake is somehow calling still spider stuff. It's time for spider bites.
3: Spidey bite. I have a friend that got bit by a spider. Spider bite. You don't want to get bit by a spider.
0: Hey, Pedro, if it feels like spiders are everywhere this time of year, it's because they are. It must be spider breeding season or something, because webs are everywhere. Go ahead, Pedro, what happened to you? Real-life spider encounters.
4: Hey, what's up, Klein? So I was sitting under a tree. A spider came down, landed on my nose. I felt a bite. Bam, I whacked it. I seen it fall. Immediately started breaking out into hives. Ended up going to urgent care. Almost died. They told me that then and there, I was allergic to spider bites, and never again.
0: So you immediately started breaking out in hives. What did they give you, anti-venom or something in the urgent care?
4: I mean, honestly, I don't even know. I was kind of already like, when I was breaking out to hives, my throat was closing too.
1: Ooh.
4: So at that point, I'm just like, you know, I was laying down on the gurney, and my mom kind of took care of everything else, so... most likely.
1: You still don't know what kind of spider it was? I know for you, it probably doesn't even matter.
4: Yeah, correct. I'm not too sure. I kind of felt that bite. I smacked it. I seen something fall on the floor. I'm like, oh, that's a spider.
0: So you didn't even kill it?
4: I hope I did.
1: Still out there going, ha, ha, ha, ha.
0: Yeah, you got a bite and got away. All right, well, and also, does that mean you're allergic to all spiders? Because I'm sure there's some that that's got to freak you the F out now on top of everything. I think,
1: right.
0: Allie, your biggest fear is what, a spider crawls inside of your vagina while you sleep and lays eggs?
1: The laying of the eggs.
0: Is it in the vagina or the ear? Which one is your?
1: Any
0: hole,
1: orifice.
0: All hole.
1: Yeah, and even if I feel like a scratching in my ear or any kind of thing that feels off, that's my first thought, is there's a spider laying eggs in my ear. But are you terrified of spiders now?
0: Oh,
1: I mean, you must be.
0: Pedro, you got to go through life freaked out, because you know if it gets you again, you could be game over, right?
4: Yeah, no, I'm super terrified. I usually have my wife kill bugs for me now.
0: Oh, my God. That's humiliating. That is humiliating.
1: And he's like, don't worry, I'm allergic.
0: Tammy, welcome to Spidey Bites. What happened to you?
5: Hi, guys. I used to live in Nashville, and they got bit by a brown recluse on my forearm. But I was okay. It still hurt and it still ulcered, but it wasn't too bad. Like, no medical treatment.
1: But brown recluses eat away at your skin, right?
5: Yeah. It has, it's an ulcer. Like, it becomes a little ulcer. But it can stay small. Mine stayed small. And then

0: And it went away after a while, but apparently I had an infestation in my attic in Nashville. So when the exterminator came, he came, you know, all like covered up. He pulled the door down to the attic, and all these brown recluses fell all over him, all over the stairs.
1: How many? Hundreds? Hundreds of brown recluse spiders?
0: I mean, I would say there was hundreds in our attic, but the amount that fell down was probably like 15 to 20. I like screamed, left. I was like, fuck this house.
2: Oh, but yeah.
3: Say that.
2: Yeah, but you should. Yeah,
3: so you moved out. That's you have to move out. I can't put everything you just said on the radio.
2: Oh, I am out of there. If there is a brown recluse breakout in my attic.
3: Just living up there waiting to pounce.
2: That's like that movie Arachnophobia. They're all just in there.
3: Guys,
2: nesting?
3: A lot of people reminding us what happened when Vanessa encountered the spider in Long Beach.
4: Oh my God, oh my God, oh my God, oh my God. Oh my God, oh my God, oh my God, oh my God.
3: That was during the World Cup, I think. I'm not exactly
2: sounds
3: sure.
2: Sounds like she's riding it. Like, cowboy. Eggs.
3: She wrote that, oh no, it was pregnant spider. Gilbert, what happened to you? Welcome to Spidey Bites on K-Rock. Hi.
5: Happened to my father, actually. He's in a garage in my grandparents' house, and he woke up one day with terrible pain in his manhood. I guess a spider bit him on his junk.
3: A spider bit his junk?
5: A spider bit his junk. He said he didn't actually go to the hospital either. He did self-care, so what he did, he told me he went to the shower, and I guess he had like a big like pus or a big like boil kind of thing on his junk.
6: Spider
5: so
6: junk.
5: He sliced it himself.
3: He sliced it himself?
5: He cut it himself. He did self-surgery on his manhood.
2: Oh, my.
3: Here's audio of this guy's father.
4: Oh, my God, oh, my God, oh, my God, oh, my God. Oh, my God, oh, my God, oh, my God, oh, my God.
2: Dude, that is ballsy you did that without going to a doctor.
3: Gennaro, am I saying your name right? I can't possibly be saying that right.
2: Sounds right.
3: Yep. All right. Nailed it. Yes, Gennaro. Welcome to K-Rock. Hi. Your phone is crystal clear if you're wondering. It's crystal clear.
2: We're right there with you, Gennaro.
6: Got bit by a spider.
3: Let me say hi to Susie. Oh, boy. This is going to freak out a lot of women. I'm gonna, once again, a warning to everyone who is afraid of spiders, and that's a lot of people. You do not want to hear what Susie has to say. Go ahead, Susie.
7: Hi. So I have curly hair, and like growing up, my grandma always used to tell me to comb my hair every day because a spider would lay eggs in my hair. And I spent 3 weeks in New Orleans one time, and I didn't comb my hair for like 2 weeks. And my hair started to dread, and then I found out that I had spiders and eggs in my hair.
3: Spider eggs in your hair.
7: Yeah, and spiders.
2: And also the accompanying spiders. the lovely spider couple that had moved in.
3: Living in your hair.
7: Yes, like my hair will start to knot up and dread in 2 days because it's so curly. So, yeah, I didn't comb it for a while. And apparently where I was staying, there were a lot of spiders and nobody told me. And my grandma was right.
2: Wait, so how did you find out that there were spiders that had laid eggs in your hair?
7: I started getting bites on my head, like they started to hurt. Because at first I just thought like my head was itching
2: right.
7: Because I hadn't washed it in forever or whatever. But yeah, and then I started feeling like bumps and bites. And so I had my friend comb through my hair and detangle me. And it took like 7 hours and I had spider eggs.
3: Oh man, that's going to freak out a lot of people.
2: And I guess it's the same process as getting lice out, right? You just kind of comb it out.
3: I think you got to burn. You got to burn your whole head off.
2: You got to shave your head.
3: Shave it. Shave and burn. Because if
2: not. Move bodies.
3: Hey, Gladdy?
8: Close. Gladys.
2: You guys are doing great with names this morning.
3: All right, Gladdy. Yes, go ahead. Hi, welcome to K-Rock. Did you guys really think her name was Gladdy? I didn't even knew before I said it wasn't going to be Gladdy, but it's written here, so I assume maybe she goes by Gladdy.
2: This is making us not Gladdy.
3: Gladdy, I'm sorry, Gladys. What is your story?
8: My dad went out fishing with his buds in the ocean. I guess his jacket had a spider in it. It bit him about 3 times. They were drinking out there. Something happened. They brought him back to shore. the lifeguard saw all the open bottles and just said, you guys are drunk. Didn't believe them. Something was wrong. Eventually, when they did call the ambulance and he got to the hospital, they ID'd what kind of spider bit him. They hospitalized him for 4 days, suspended his license, and the doctor told him that the only reason he was alive was because his blood was diluted by all the drinking.
3: Oh, saved his life.
2: Yeah.
3: Who's the hero? If not, the spider would have taken him out.
2: Wow. And do you know what kind of spider it was, or does he know?
8: It was a black widow.
2: Oh,
3: man. Yeah, we got a few black widow people on the phone as well. Ruby, you got the black widow treatment?
6: Yeah, I was bit by a black widow when I was 6 months old.
3: That's the origin story.
2: Yeah, right, that's a superhero.
3: You should be in Marvel. You should be in the universe.
6: I know. I think I have the antidote in me.
2: Cool.
6: So I was in the bassinet, and so I started getting really sick, and I had a fever, and they rushed me to the hospital, and my toe was really fat and purple. So my parents went home, and they looked under the bassinet, and they found this big black widow.
2: Oh.
6: So I was in the hospital for about four months, and they had needles in my hand and everything, and my mom wouldn't leave my side.
3: Have you tried to, stop time or fly or anything like that? I feel like you may have something. You may have the ability to do something. Do you have any special powers in real life?
6: I tried to climb up the wall, but it didn't work.
3: Oh.
2: Man.
3: I'd like to see a video of that effort.
2: Maybe it's just her toe, and it's totally useless.
3: Oh, man. All the power to this
2: my
3: one
2: toe is so strong.
3: It's one toe that went to the market. All right. Well, there you have it. Spidey Bites. What a successful round. I wish we could get to the rest of these stories, including someone. I don't want to share the... There's a vagina spider story here, Allie. It will make all of your worst nightmares come true.
2: No!
3: But we must move on because,
2: Before I throw up.
3: Before, everyone's already saying, I'm out. I'm turning off the show for the first time ever. I can't handle Spidey Bites
2: too
3: on
2: much.
3: KROQ.

0: Hey, Rock Meter, Klein Alley Show. If you're looking to go to the Hollywood Bowl and appreciate and enjoy some summer nights, we've got you there in September on the 4th to see the maestro of the movies performing his classics.
1: John Williams.
0: Iconic songs that you'll be seeing at the Bowl. And I don't know if they actually put the movies up on the big screen, too, there. Probably,
1: oh,
0: right?
1: I'm assuming there's a visual element,
0: That's
1: yeah.
0: That's going to be cool. So we'll send you there in a moment. I know today's Jake's day to perform. He's been working on some. I want to listen into Jake's practice because I think he's been practicing on the recorder today as he's going to attempt to tackle a John. Don't play the song yet, Jake, but I know you've been working on some stuff back there. Let me just get a sense of where we're at because this will let people know if they should keep listening to win or tune out forever. That's going to be a tune out forever. Yeah. That's not the song you're doing today?
2: No. I don't want to give it away.
1: It's like the opposite of the Pied Piper. So. Every woman is running.
2: What are you talking about? It's good.
0: So, that'll be...
1: The recorder is the world's most annoying instrument.
0: It is, by far.
1: Even if you are amazing at it, it's horrible to listen to.
2: I was practicing in the office, and Vanessa was losing it.
1: Yeah, it's so bad.
0: It's terrible.
2: Well, I had to go to the office because Kibby was going crazy, too.
3: Well, then you should have brought Kibby in, and you stayed in there.
0: Everyone hates the recorder, which is why it's the perfect instrument for Jake.
4: I like it. He sounds pretty good. Play that.
0: He's going to try to attempt. I'm trying to find, yesterday, a lot of people thought that my version of Jaws was not great. Omar didn't hear this yesterday, but Omar, you would have been able to figure this out, right? This was me on the harmonica with my nose.
5: Oh, I kind of hear it there a little. What was that
0: at the end?
6: No.
0: That was the listener yesterday. But you know what? We're 3 for 3. By the way, I will give us credit. No matter how bad these versions have been.
1: Well, that girl said, I have no idea, so I'm going to take a shot in the dark and say Jaws.
0: And she
1: was
0: right.
1: Got it right.
0: So 3 for 3. And by the way, none of these have been great. I mean, if you think about the one that Allie played earlier this week and the one
1: I did the Imperial March, which sounded really good to me.
0: Yeah, because you were listening to the actual song in your ears.
1: Yeah, but hearing it back without the music in the background, it sounded pretty bad.
0: So anyway, that'll be coming up. We can't do it now. We got to take a break and do some news, but we have that coming up. So Jake is working feverishly on the recorder. So if you want to win your way into the Bowl, you'll have those tickets coming up next hour. And in 15 minutes, we start giving you Six Flags, Magic Mountain, 4 packs of tickets, and qualify you to get that 2027 Gold Pass. So stick around for all of that after this super quick break, and then we're back with more show, whether you like it or not, after this on K-Rock.
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0: K-Rock, Klein Alley Show. Thanks for listening. Thanks for watching. We are streaming live on YouTube right now. Good morning, NetBangers. And thanks for participating in the constantly ongoing chat. Apparently, there's a thing called Klein Alley Show After Dark. I didn't realize that, Alley, where listeners are getting together in the after hours, back on the YouTube, communicating with each other. I didn't know what's going on there. It's some sort of an OnlyFans situation I think we're involved in, regardless, against our will. But hey, good opportunity to get together and hang out. In about 5 minutes, Six Flags will be yours. Right now, though, your news.
1: 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It's time for ADD News.
2: So there have been many rich people with legal problems stories this week. Of course, the big one was Mark Walter, the owner of the Dodgers and now former owner of the Lakers, being investigated for loan fraud by the Department of Justice. That's probably going to end badly. But then you have Rams quarterback Matthew Stafford, who somehow owes the IRS over $500,000 because he hasn't been paying all of his taxes, even though he's been making over $400 million. So that's starting to catch up with him. Then you have Bill Gates.
0: If he's making over $400 million? Is that right?
2: Over hit the course of his career, he's made.
0: He's made $400 million?
2: Yeah, isn't that wild?
0: Matthew Stafford?
2: Mm-hmm.
0: That seems like so much money. That's more than the person.
2: Well, wow. Yes.
0: That's more than the person got paid to win the Powerball last night.
2: He has over $400 million in career earnings.
0: And he owes $500,000? Feels like that's not. I mean, if you're making that kind of money to owe $500,000, seems like nothing.
3: Yeah, no kidding.
2: Right. So why aren't you paying it?
0: Well, that could have been for hit. That's the equivalent of one of us owing $50 or $30 to the IRS.
2: Well, this is for one tax. This is for 2024's tax.
0: Oh, that was 1 year.
2: This is 1 year. Oh. Yeah. So I don't know what's going on, why that hasn't been.
0: Yeah, that's what I would say. I was a quarterback and I tried to do the math myself.
2: But it's a good excuse for the IRS to avoid the penalty.
0: He's got a guy. He's got to have a team or a guy that does
2: it. How have you not paid your taxes?
0: But I'm saying he's not doing his own taxes.
2: No, but there's a tax person saying you need to pay this money and you need to pay it by this day.
0: Right.
2: So if it hasn't been paid, that's a knowing choice.
0: Did your thing with the IRS get handled?
2: Yeah.
0: It did?
2: It got handled in the sense that I paid the IRS.
0: So you lost?
2: Well, yeah.
0: Okay. Just making sure.
2: They said, according to our records, you don't qualify for this thing, so we've redone the math and you owe us X amount of dollars.
0: Is it true you tried to say that your cats were dependents?
2: No.
0: No? Okay.
2: No, but I was trying to. I thought I qualified for some credits that I don't apparently qualify for. And TurboTax didn't tell me that.
0: Got it.
2: So I worked it out. Everything's fine. We're good with the IRS. Okay. Then you have Bill Gates' daughter being accused of something called cookie stuffing, which is an act of using fake cookies on your company's website to inflate your sales numbers and make more money. So her company's called Fia. It's like a browser extension that helps you find deals online. You know, like

0: Honey or whatever, coupon finder kind of extensions. So, and you get paid, they get paid if you use their service, but apparently they were putting all these fake cookies in there to make it look like the service was being used a lot more than it actually was. So they were making more money
1: because
0: of all this.
1: Bill Gates' daughter?
0: Mm-hmm.
1: If I was Bill Gates' daughter,
0: 20 years in prison.
1: I would be literally cookie stuffing on a couch all day, every day. Just eating cookies and not thinking about a care in the world. And I know that there's pressure to go, I'm not just going to live off my dad's billions of dollars and I should get a job, but why? If you're going to do that,
0: if you're going to do that, then don't cheat.
1: Right. It's
0: just
1: almost,
0: say my business isn't that successful, but it's mildly successful. I'm going to move on with my life.
1: Yeah. No one's going to believe, even if your business is successful, everyone's going to give your dad credit for it anyway. They're going to say your whole cookie stuffing business is because of your dad.
0: Yeah, I know. And if your dad created Microsoft, I mean, that's like a huge company, and you created a browser extension that's barely surviving.
1: Right. But I know that it must suck to be in the shadow of... You know, like Allie has to live in the shadow of her mom, the throat goat, the legendary, and your hot sister.
0: And my hot cousin.
1: And right, you're in a lot of shadows, which is weird because you create a lot of shadow, which is weird.
0: If there's something making a comeback for men, I don't know how you feel about this, but the formal suit is making a comeback. This is something that sort of died when the pandemic happened. Nobody wanted to dress up for work anymore because nobody was going into work. And then when they did get back into the work, they were like, hey, I'm going to go athleisure. I'm going to go jeans. I'm going to go casual. Now, it seems that the formal wear is back and suit sales have gone up. And it's not just for the workplace. People are just kind of adopting this Don Draper look where for events or just for going out and stuff. They want to look a little more put together and a little more formal. And no suit has worked harder than the one that Klein wore in our Klein Alley show, Don't Rob Me sign
1: That video is now over 100,000 views, and it's mostly people just trying to figure out how I was able to cram my neck. I didn't realize the whole suit looks like it's about to explode off of me.
0: There's some cookie stuff in there as well.
1: I don't know what that is. I think I'm in good shape. I thought I was. I looked at that video. I feel like the camera added 50 pounds just to me.
0: You normaled out.
1: What the hell was going on in that video?
0: I don't know, but you stopped doing something, and now you look normal again.
1: I don't know what the hell that was. I saw it, too. I said, no one's going to rob this person, not because of the signs, because of that giant monster in the front yard. That was me.
0: I thought you were going to rip the suit open and have a superhero suit underneath.
1: I mean, it's incredible.
0: It's like how John Cena looks when he's wearing clothes. You're like, what's going on here?
1: I was making fun of that video, going, wow, look how fat Allie looks, only to realize it was me. It's terrible.
0: And then two people have been fired because of a snoop on a stoop ordeal. If you're going to do an Elf on a Shelf type thing, I understand there's pressure. You have to move the Elf on a Shelf all the time. You have to make it seem like it's always in a new place. Snoop on a Stoop is a spinoff of Elf on a Shelf. And there was a workplace, a fire station, that was using this, but it was not in a good spot, and it got people fired.
2: The city manager of one Colorado town is now out of a job over the way he handled a racist incident involving a Snoop Dogg holiday ornament. It all started back in March when this Snoop on a Stoop ornament was found hanging by its neck from a rope at a local fire station. After an investigation, the employee behind the prank was fired, but several officials believe city manager Scott Vargo's overall response was weak and did not demonstrate enough accountability. As a result, the city council voted to terminate his position.
0: Goodbye.
1: So, by the way, why did he do Snoop on a Stoop in March? I mean, forget about this, the hateful...
0: I agree. I'm like, why am I seeing this story now?
1: Right. Like, you think if that had happened during the holiday season, it would have been more acceptable, and then it just came across as completely racist because it happened in March?
0: Or is it just always there? Like, Snoop on a Stoop is just always at the fire station?
1: Well, we stand with you, Snoop, as always, you know, and it's very rare that he would ever give his name to a product. So the idea that we were able to find that in the news is crazy.
0: It's pretty crazy.
1: We get into a brand new hour of the show in moments. In fact, the very first thing we do is pick up caller 20 and deliver the good news to you. The good news is 4 tickets for you to go to Six Flags Magic Mountain and qualify for that 2027 Gold Pass. If you want in on that, I hope you call us right now, 800-520-1067. Let's go.

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2: Now, when you are told to call K-Rock, you probably think to yourself, why bother? I will not win. Katie in Encino, did you have that thought when you decided to pick up the phone and call us right now?
3: Yeah, actually, I've been calling so much, and today's the first time I called the Tipoli line.
2: Oh, you called the 323 Tipoli.
4: Tipoli went on.
2: And you snuck through, and look at that. You are the 20th caller.
3: Oh, my gosh.
2: The power of the Tipoli. Congratulations. 4 tickets will be yours, so you can enjoy some Six Flags Magic Mountain. If we call you back, you're going to get that 2027 gold pass for all of next year. So hang tight, all right?
3: Thank you. Sweet dibbits.
2: Sweet dibbits.
4: That is magical. You never know.
2: You never know. You never think it's going to happen. Once again, that is a working phone number. It's the only one that works when we don't pay our phone bill. But for the rest of you, you can go ahead and try to use that 323 Tipoli line. Sneak on through. Of course, 800-520-1067. They're supposed to all go to the same phone. Who knows how it works around here. Allie, quick question, something that we got into yesterday as we spun the wheel of reveal and we determined exactly how you would be doing the gender reveal of your baby that's growing inside of you as we speak. We don't know yet. We've all got our bets placed. We all think we know, but we will find out officially later this week. I think Friday is going to be gender reveal day, but it's all going to be about us getting Johnny in the chopper, because that was the overwhelming crowd favorite, is putting Johnny in the helicopter, and he'll throw something out of it that will determine whether or not Allie's having a boy or a girl. But this guy brings up a good point.
5: Hey, guys, what's going to be the theme for the gender reveal? Like, I know that one popular theme is, like, touchdowns or tutus or something, but Allie's son already wears a tutu when he's supposed to be scoring touchdowns. Supposedly he scored one, but we've seen definite proof that he's wearing tutus. I don't know.
2: So that could be confusing. Is there going to be a theme, or are we just going to go with the traditional something pink or something blue?
4: Something pink or something stink?
2: Something pink or stink.
4: You know, I think what could happen is maybe Johnny could throw either hot dogs or hamburgers out of the helicopter.
2: And that's how we'll know. Johnny, are you ready to go? Because you said yesterday you had no problem getting in the chopper, but now you've said off the air that you don't want to do it.
6: Yeah, no, I don't want to do it, no.
2: But you said yesterday over and over again, yeah, that's fine, I'll do it, no problem.
6: Yeah, but it didn't make me feel comfortable doing it, and then I was like, And then I knew you guys wouldn't, like, coerce me to do it, so I was like, all right, like, I can say no.
7: You scared?
6: Yeah, most definitely, yeah.
7: Oh, you're a sky pussy.
6: Yeah.
2: Johnny,
4: a land pussy.
6: Johnny, I'll take every name, like, it's very warranted, so, like,
2: Johnny, hold on. If we put you in the chopper, can we have a lead on a couple of choppers? And
4: you're wasting your time.
2: No, hold on.
4: I don't think he understands what
2: we're asking from him. I think he thinks we want him to fly for hours. You're going to hover above, you're going to go above, let's call it the Hollywood sign or something. And you just launch, you're either going to launch out hot dogs or hamburgers. And we'll know whatever falls if Allie's
6: Is the hamburger, like, supposed to be a vagina?
2: That's right.
4: We can go with a different theme. I'm not married to it.
2: I think

0: Ali's right. The blue pink thing's a little played out. The hot dogs are hamburger. And that's, I'm going to tell you right now, when I went in for, I think when I went in for the pictures of a second time my wife was pregnant, I think the person literally said, let's see if there's a hot dog or a hamburger down there.
1: Yeah. And, or we could do the theme of money, where if it's a girl, we throw out money. And 75 then if it's a boy,
0: cents on the dollar.
1: Yeah, we throw out more money.
0: So it's just coins if it's a girl or bills if it's a boy.
1: People get struck in the head by a dime.
0: So, Johnny, you're back in now, or?
2: I got to think about it.
1: No, he's not thinking about it. He's out.
0: All right, we have to.
1: Let's not waste our time.
0: Friday will be the big reveal day here on KROQ. That's tomorrow. Wow.

0: Bragging rights for you and your entire generation. That's a lot of people that are waiting for you to call in right now and join us for the Return of Generation Wars. Last week, I believe, Did Millennial finally get the win again? It's been a while. I know Gen X was... Definitely was not Boomer. If you remember last week, we had that Boomer was rather aggressive.
1: Boomer Greg, I believe.
0: Boomer Greg was not happy with the way things went last week in Generation Wars. And I understand why he was upset about it. There was a lot of complaints that went on. And this was just a little flashback to a week ago.
2: Boomer.
0: A lot of boomers after the fact. And then he declared that we never called on him, even though he yelled out Boomer first. That was Boomer Greg.
2: Boomer.
0: So if you're a boomer and you think you have, what is check the tape, he said. That's right.
1: He was so mad. He said, I was definitely first, check the tape, which we're unable to do in real time.
0: This is how he said it.
2: Do a playback on that.
0: A playback on that. He was not happy about the way things
1: went. Pause the live radio show.
0: He was convinced. So if you were up to the challenge and you're a boomer or a Gen Xer or a Gen Z or a millennial and you think you can answer some questions about your generation and the other ones, we invite you to call us now for Generation Wars.
2: Do a playback on that.
0: And we will get into that in just a moment. So once again, looking for all generations, it's open casting at 800-520-1067. 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

0: Are you a Gen Xer? Perhaps a millennial? Gen Z? Alpha? A boomer? Perhaps you're a Xennial and you don't believe you belong to any of the actual generations and you've created your own because of when you were born and you feel like you can sometimes... You can straddle a few different generations based on exactly where you were. Some people are like, I think to me, Jake is like Gen X through and through.
1: Oh,
0: he's
1: yeah.
0: everything about Gen X. Proud of it. And
1: stubborn.
0: Stubborn as hell. And,
2: always right.
0: Although people do say that Gen X got all the money before the money was gone. Jake definitely
2: missed out on that part.
0: Definitely missed out on
1: that.
0: That was the one thing about the Gen X that Jake missed out on. But the other stuff, he's got it all. And then you look at other people, you go, yep, that's a millennial right there. Johnny's a poster child for Gen Z.
1: Yeah, he is. So he's got the Gen Z stare and everything.
0: Whatever generation you think you're a part of, it's time for you to prove why yours is the best. It's a fight as old as time. It's time for Generation Wars.
3: A generation wars.
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0: We welcome to K-Rock and to Generation Wars, representing the generation known as the Boomer. They are born in 1958, and they used to smoke cigarettes, which are back now, by the way. Smoking cigarettes could be a Boomer thing, could be a Gen Z thing now.
1: I know. Johnny said he has cigarettes at home, just sitting on his countertop.
0: We say hi to Matt. Hey, Matt, welcome to the K-Rock. You are our Boomer today, so please play the game well for all the Boomers listening, all right?
8: Good morning, yes.
1: Yeah,
0: what was your brand of cigarettes? I would imagine no filter involved, right?
8: Some of that, a little Marlboro, a little Camel Straights, you know.
0: Mm-hmm.
1: And when you quit, since you're a boomer, I imagine it was either Cold Turkey or the Patch.
8: Cold Turkey.
1: Yep. They did it like that back then. Yeah. They didn't wean themselves off.
0: No,
1: they didn't do gum.
0: They didn't start vaping.
1: Nope, they didn't switch to vaping or Zyn.
0: Right. Usually, if you quit, it was because of cancer.
1: Yeah.
8: No, luckily not.
0: All right.
1: In my family, that doesn't even stop you.
0: Matt is, you smoke right through the cancer. That's a Matt right there. He's the Boomer. Matt, if you know the answers to these questions, please yell out Boomer. Wait for Allie to call on you.
8: Right.
0: If you feel like you're being treated unfairly, just yell out, tell us to run the playback. We say hi now to our representation from Gen X. This is Veronica. Veronica is born in 1977. And even though she claims she is Gen X, she still struggles with her phone. Which is starting to kind of make its way into boomer territory. But Veronica, welcome to K-Rock. Welcome to Generation Wars.
9: Hi, welcome. Thank
0: you. What is
9: you.
0: The biggest struggle you have with your phone on a regular basis?
9: You know what? Just downloading apps sometimes or trying to post stuff on social media.
0: Yeah, that's okay. It's all fun to laugh at ourselves. We don't judge here. I'll tell you who will judge you, though. Your millennial and Gen Z counterparts that are battling. We say hi to George from the 310, born in 1983, is a millennial. Used to play video games in black and white Game Boy, and I would argue.
1: Oh yeah, me too.
0: That is when people try to explain how video games used to look, and I know Matt, you'll try to one up him and say, "I remember playing with the hoop in the street with a stick," and you're going to win that battle.
1: Play Tetris with actual boxes.
0: Right, real actual bricks.
1: We're just moving.
0: Chris, welcome to K-Rock, and you were representing all millennials. Were you any good at Tetris?
10: Good morning. Indeed. I was amazing at Tetris. Best in California.
0: The best in California? Wow.
1: Like you won a competition?
10: I did, actually, yeah.
1: Whoa.
10: Yeah, believe it or not. They used to do those things back in the day.
0: I'm not starstruck often, but you're telling me you won a competition as the best Tetris player in the state of California?
10: When I was 13 years old,
1: Whoa.
10: There was a competition using the black and white Game Boy. And I happened to be at some, I don't know, it was like a flea market or something. And there was hundreds of kids performing, and I beat the hell out of them.
0: Wow.
10: Great.
0: Does this bring back the glory days? I mean, you peaked at 13. It's all been downhill since there, I guess.
10: That's right. Yeah. I'm here to rep hard for the millennial gen.
0: Mm-hmm.
1: Did the color throw you off when that got introduced to Tetris?
10: Yeah, that's right.
0: I tell you, I threw Matt off when the color got introduced. Well, we didn't like that. Right, Matt?
8: Yeah, you know, we started out black and pong, you know, black and white.
0: All right, we say hi to our representation now from Gen Z. This is George, born in 2000. He thinks that he was born in the wrong generation. I'm trying to figure out why you would say that. What is it? George, where do you believe you belong?
11: I feel like I'm a millennial, man. There's too many genders in this generation.
0: Too many genders in this generation.
1: All right, we've offended all kinds of people.
0: I believe.
1: This introduction.
0: Hands on your buzzers. The game will officially begin now. It's time for Generation Wars. Here we go. Question one. This was the nickname for the television channel officially called Cinemax because of all of the adult content they would show.
10: Millennial.
1: Oh, I heard Gen X.
0: I heard
1: first.
0: Gen X too, barely. Yes, Gen X.
9: Skinamax
0: is a correct answer.
10: Oh,
1: that's still a thing.
10: Damn,
0: I don't know if that's a thing anymore. Omar, you would know. Is Skinamax still a thing, Omar? Is it HBO Skinamax now?
2: I don't know.
0: Man, we move on to your
1: next
0: question.
1: Go find out. We'll see you in 5 minutes.
0: Oh, less perhaps. Question two. What does it mean if you have tea to spill?
9: Gen Z.
8: Oh man! Yeah, you have like somebody else's business to tell someone.
0: Mm-hmm. Gossip is the word you're looking for.
1: Hot goss.
0: Yeah, hot goss. I will accept that. Yeah. Gen Z, good job. You have tea to spill. And Boomer remembers when they were spilling that tea right there in the old Boston Harbor, don't you, Boomer?
10: That's right.
0: Question number three. It's Generation Wars. This was the name specifically of the device that you would use for math, algebra, and calculus, but you could also play games like Snake and Drug Wars on it. What was it?
10: Millennial.
0: Yes, Millennial.
10: It was the Texas Instrument 83,
1: TI-83. TI-83 calculator.
0: Birth name, Texas Instrument 83. This guy is a Tetris champion. TI-83 plus graphing calculator.
1: You can even program those things to cheat on your test.
0: That was great. They got banned. Remember when they got banned from school because of the cheating that was going on the TI-83. Man, what a great piece of technology that was.
1: I remember when everyone got them in classrooms, it was like, whoa, we are in the future.
0: And when pizza's on a bagel and you can eat pizza anytime, what are you eating?
8: Pizza bites? Boomer.
0: Boomer, go ahead.
8: Pizza bites?
0: No, I cannot accept pizza
10: millennial.
0: Bites. Yes, millennial.
10: Bagel bites.
0: That is the correct answer. Bagel.
10: Sorry, boomers.
0: Bagel bites. We move on. It's Generation Wars right now.
8: You got it, brother.
0: It's okay. I like that they get along, but also, guys,
1: I think they're just being overly nice to the
0: boomer. Okay, that's all right. I don't have to snap like last time. Your next question in Generation Wars. This is a boomer. We come in your way. Get ready. What safety drills did schools practice to prepare for a potential nuclear attack?
8: Boomer.
0: Yes, Boomer.
1: Boomer.
8: Air raid. Tuck and drop and tuck.
0: No,
8: I cannot
0: accept drop and tuck.
10: Millennial.
0: Yes, millennial.
8: Get under the desk.
10: Stop, drop, and roll.
0: No, that is fire. That's if you're on fire. You stop, drop, and roll. What is the
8: Gen Z?
0: Yes, Gen Z.
8: Get into the bunker.
0: Get into the bunker is a fun one, but also not easy to
1: rolls
0: do.
1: Rolls off the tongue.
0: In school. Anyone? 3, 2. We were looking
8: Boomer,
0: for
8: duck and cover.
0: Yeah, that's the one we were looking for, Boomer.
1: Oh,
0: we can't have you answer twice. The old duck and cover, hiding under the desks, waiting for Russia and or Cuba to drop missiles upon us, I believe.
8: What the hell is that
0: going to
8: do?
0: Well, you're right. Good. That's what I would have said if I was a student. I would have said, excuse me, teach, what the hell is this going to do? We got a nuclear.
1: I ducked and tucked, and now I'm just confused.
0: All right, moving on, guys. Here we go. What is considered to be the breakfast of champions?
9: Gen X.
0: Yes, Gen X.
8: Yes.
0: Wheaties is correct. Gen X on the board. Allie, what's the score right now?
1: Yeah, Gen X and Millennial are tied 2-2.
0: Wow. Here we go. Moving on. What hairstyle known as the Rachel, what was this named after?
8: Gen Z.
0: Yes, Gen Z.
8: As the Rachel from Friends?
0: That is correct.
1: Nice job. Okay, now we have a three-way tie.
0: Jennifer Aniston. Allie, who's losing Gen Wars?
1: Oh, that would be Matt the Boomer.
0: All right, moving on, and we go to this next question. It's Generation Wars. If you are skanking, what music are you probably listening to?
8: Oh, my God. Oh, man. Gen Z?
0: Yes, Gen Z.
8: It'd be like new rock?
0: No.
4: Come on.
9: Gen X.
0: Yes, Gen X.
9: Hip-hop?
0: No.
4: Oh, my God.
10: Millennial.
0: Yes, millennial.
10: Booty dancing.
0: Oh, I'm so sorry. If you're skanking, you're probably listening to ska.
4: Goddamn right.
0: We move on to your next question. In Generation Wars. Here we go. What animal is the official mascot of Energizer batteries?
8: Boomer.
1: Ooh, I heard Gen X first.
0: Barely, yeah, by a pube.
2: That's
0: yes.
2: Gen Z.
0: Yes, Gen X.
2: Replay the tape.
0: We're not replaying the tape. We're not replaying the tape.
2: Do a playback on that.
0: No. You're not even in this one. How's that? Where's that guy coming
1: Gen
0: from?
1: Gen X, what is your answer?
9: Energizer Bunny.
0: Say what?
9: Bunny?
0: That's the right answer. I will accept that. Allie, we only have 4 questions left. Where are we at right now?
1: Yeah, this is a tight competition. We have Gen X in the lead with 3, and then Millennial and Gen Z are trailing with 2 each.
0: Okay.
1: Boomer's still nothing.
0: We go to your next question. Question in Generation Wars, and we move on. It's another mascot question. This mascot of what product was a white glove with a red nose that was always holding a wooden spoon?
1: Gen Z.
2: The Helping Hand.
10: Millennial. Millennial.
0: The Helping Hand. I cannot accept the Helping Hand. Millennial for the steal.
10: Hamburger Helper.
0: That's the one. Hamburger Helper. I know what you're hamburger thinking. It's frustrating, Gen Z. I know. We go on. Another food question. Here we go. If someone is having a, quote, girl dinner, what are they probably having for dinner? What would be a girl dinner?
2: Gen Z?
0: Yes, with confidence.
2: Oh, man. Actually, coffee. Matcha.
0: Matcha. That is not right.
1: Close down.
0: Yes, Boomer, go ahead. I'd love to hear this.
2: Wow.
8: Wine?
0: No. Funny though.
2: No,
10: millennial.
0: This millennial.
10: 2 raisins and some nuts.
5: Do you guys not know girls?
0: Girl dinner is a collection of random items from the fridge, like pickles, cheese, crackers, rather than cooking a traditional meal known as a girl dinner. Mm. It's a very Gen Z term, supposedly. I don't stand for it. I find it to be sexist and unacceptable, but Vanessa loves it.
1: Well, then there's the equivalent, which is boy kibble.
0: Right, boy kibble, which is just protein on top of protein on top of protein. Guys, this is it. The final 2 questions. Does it even matter?
1: Yeah, it does.
0: Oh, it does?
1: Millennial and Gen X both still have 3 points because no one got the point on that one.
0: All
1: Gen Z is he's got 2 points. These so are still, potentially, anyone could win.
0: Who is Captain Kangaroo?
8: Boomer.
0: Yes, Boomer.
8: Well, he was a kid's TV show with Mr. Green Jeans.
0: That is a correct answer. I will accept that. Kangaroo, that was a softball for you. And it comes down to this final question, Allie. Can't believe we've been through, burned through so many questions and so much time in Generation Wars. who's up for the potential win right now?
1: It's between Millennial and Gen X, if they each get it.
0: Okay, here we go. If you are gatekeeping a restaurant, what are you doing?
2: Gen Z.
1: Gen Z.
2: You're not telling anyone where it is or what restaurant it is.
0: That's right, keeping it a secret.
1: Okay, now what do we do? Because we've got a 3-way tie.
0: We have a 3-way tie.
1: Sir. We need one more question.
0: All right, so I've got the next question, and we're going to say goodbye to Matt the Boomer, who is not eligible to win this anymore. Matt, thanks for playing, and sorry that you didn't win, but I appreciate you getting the Captain Kangaroo question right.
8: All right, thank you guys. Have a great day.
0: You too, bye.
8: Do a playback on that.
0: No, we don't need to. It's down to 3. Gen X, Gen Z, and Millennial, all battling it out, Allie, with 1 question. Give me 1 example of a dirty soda.
8: Gen Z.
1: Oh, my God. I have an idea in my mind of who was first, but you.
0: I heard the G of Gen X
1: me too,
0: first
1: me too.
0: By
1: me
0: a
1: too.
0: Second. Yep. 3 people could. Hold on. She may not get it. Veronica, go ahead.
9: Sprite with heavy whipping cream.
0: I will accept that as a terrible, disgusting beverage that is also known as a dirty soda. That is a right answer. Dirty soda, very trendy with Gen Z, but now it has spanned all generations. Boomer wanted to throw in 7-Up with Ovaltine. Sorry, we already have an answer here. Originated in Utah, dirty soda is made by flavored syrup, splash of creams, half and half, carbonated sodas. Doesn't matter. At the end of it all, congratulations, Veronica. I've brought the glory back to Gen X. Gen X can hold your head a little higher this week.
1: Everyone did a great job, though.
0: Victoria, to all of our contestants, I like that. I like a good battle that goes down till the end. And Victoria, in addition to winning in the bragging rights, what song of any of the songs in the history of the world do you think we should play on K-Rock right now for you and your entire generation? Go ahead.
9: Let's do No Doubt, Sunday Morning.
0: Here we go.
1: It's a new one.
0: This is Dominic Fike, Baby Doll. Because that's what was queued up. So, congratulations.

0: K-Rock, we are Klein Alley Show. If you'd like to go see John Williams at the Hollywood Bowl playing all of those music anthems that you've, movie anthems you've enjoyed for over the many, many years, from E.T. through Jurassic Park through Home Alone. I mean, if it was a monster movie that you saw, you talk about Generation Wars. These are songs that meant a lot to a lot of people our entire lives, and you get to watch it all happen before your very eyes underneath the stars of Hollywood at the Hollywood Bowl. And we are looking for you right now to give us a call at 800-520-1067 as Jake the Nerd is going to enter the studio with his recorder and attempt to play you a song. Earlier this week, it all started with Allie, who was playing this on the drums. Clearly, that is from Star Wars.
1: Oh, that's the Death March. The Darth Vader March. Da, da, da, da,
0: da, da, da, da. I don't know how that woman got it, but she got it. So that was a success early in the week. The first contestant was able to correctly identify what song Allie was playing. And then it was this one on day number two, Allie. And that was a combination of Vanessa and Johnny performing together, and a caller was able to identify that was the John Williams classic from Jurassic Park, which
2: really
0: I was surprised
2: like
0: about.
2: To see that opening sequence with the dinosaurs and everything with Johnny and Vanessa's rendition.
0: It's a little less
2: of the
0: epic
2: song.
0: This was yesterday, and this was me with the harmonica.

0: That was so good.
1: No.
2: That was yesterday. So
3: like
2: today,
3: I was in a really cracked out church.
2: Today, Jake, and that was Jaws. Of course, I don't need to tell you that because it was pretty obvious, but that was Jaws. So today, Jake has another John Williams score that he's been working on for the better part of the show today.
4: Yeah.
2: How many hours you spent on this?
4: Oh, since the beginning of the show.
5: He tried way too hard. I was like, remember, this is supposed to be funny. He's like, I can't. I was like, okay.
2: Yeah, because
3: people get really into it.
2: Well, also, Jake doesn't want to be the guy to ruin this streak we've got going. I mean, if we can do a five-day streak of first contestant getting it right every time.
4: Yeah, if they get yours and you don't get mine, I'm going to be kind of pissed.
2: Yeah, Jake's going to take this as a personal L, and he doesn't want that at all.
3: Yeah.
2: So.
3: And this is the world's most annoying instrument, the recorder.
2: Yeah, and do you need to warm up at all? Are you ready?
3: Also,
2: you...
3: the number one instrument for pervs.
2: Yes, it sounds like it. Just play. Follow me to this van, kids. Jake, do you need anything? Anything else? Or are we gonna get right into the game?
4: I'm ready.
2: Okay. The great John Williams, the maestro of the movies, at the Hollywood Bowl. We'd love to send you there. These tickets ain't cheap, but for you they will be because they're gonna be absolutely free if you win. It's happening on September 4th, celebrating the great music and the catalog of John Williams, Hollywood Bowl. All right. Contestant number one. Hopefully that's all we need. This is Alberto in Reseda. Alberto, you're going to hear Jake the Nerd play a song. Let me say good morning to Alberto. Hey, Alberto, welcome to K-Rock. Hi.
6: Hey, good morning.
2: Good morning. I don't know, have you heard us do this throughout the week at all or no?
6: Yeah, I have.
2: And were you able to identify the songs you were hearing just to get a sense of kind of where your skill level is at before Jake goes?
6: For the most part, yes, except for yours yesterday with the harmonica.
2: Right, okay. Thank you.
3: So, how does that make you feel?
2: That doesn't matter because the contestant got it right. So here we go. This is Jake the Nerd with the recorder. Let's keep the streak alive.
4: I'm nervous.
3: Really?
2: Why are you
4: nervous?
2: First
4: recorder performance decades.
2: Are you going to get the nervous poops?
3: How many poops have you had this morning?
4: I don't even know. I lost count. I'm going to try real hard.
3: Just keep it together.
2: Whenever you are ready.
4: All right.
2: This is now Jake the Nerd.
4: All right.

0: That's all I got.
1: Any ideas there?
2: I actually think I know.
1: I know. I can hear it.
2: You need to have it. You need to have it. You need to have it.
0: You
2: need to
0: have it. You don't get beep boop.
1: And beep boop.
2: Allie running behind him in slow motion would make this whole thing come to life. Alberto, it's your opportunity now to shine and win your way into the Hollywood Bowl to see a better version of that same song.
0: Barely, Brett.
3: I'm going to guess Jurassic Park.
0: Come on!
1: Oh, dude!
0: Man. Are you kidding me?
2: Man.
0: I spent hours on this.
2: Man, the streak.
0: I'm the first one not to get it.
2: The streak comes to an
1: end. I feel like
2: end.
1: This is the one that's been clearest to me.
2: I believe, God. Believe it or not, I think this was the best one, too, so far.
0: Crap.
1: Beep, beep, crap.
2: Sarah in Long Beach.
4: Hello, good morning.
2: You want to take a shot at what you just heard on K-Rock?
4: Yeah, was that Indiana Jones?
0: Yeah!

0: Congratulations. Sarah, enjoy yourself some Hollywood Bowl. And well played. Hold on 1 second.
1: But not well played.
0: Not well played, but also well played. Quick break. Back with some ADD news. More tickets for you to go to Six Flags. And let's go ahead and clear our ears of everything we just heard a moment ago on KROQ.
2: Summer is here. 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

0: K-Rock, we are Klein Alley Show. Found out what's happening in the world together. Took a look at the ADD news. Of course, a lot of concern. Wellness checks for DJ Omar Khan on the GOAT line.
1: Uh-oh. Omar called off sick by relapse. He's getting the pookie.
0: Omar is back on meth. And he's back on the show. It was a quick relapse, only a day.
2: Yep.
0: We've got our theories as to why Omar had to take a day off, but I believe, you know, a lot of people don't know this, Ali, but he tried to follow in your footsteps and run in a 5K, and I think it almost killed him.
2: Yeah, maybe. But
3: three miles really put you over. 3.2, yeah, to be exact.
0: He was very proud. Yeah. He came in very proud of himself on Monday.
2: Yeah,
0: did the 5K.
2: Time.
0: Decent time. I was number tops of my age group, the whole thing. And then right to the ER on death's door a day later.
3: Just stop trying to be healthy.
0: Yeah.
3: And if you had done meth, you would have run that. You would have beat your time by like 10 minutes.
0: Yeah, you would have run a whole marathon, dude. It would have been amazing.
4: Especially run for the cops.
0: We get into a brand new hour of the show in moments. First, though, let's find out what's happening in the world. With your news.
5: Grab your Adderall. It's time for ADD News.
3: If you're stressed about school, apparently you are not alone, and people are no longer able to handle the pressure of getting good grades. So what are the options here? Do we give the kids better tools to handle the curriculum and to handle the stress? Or do we just change the curriculum and get rid of grades? The University of Michigan has decided to do exactly that. They're getting rid of grades for the first semester, and they think it'll help all the kids with their mental health.
6: The University of Michigan is getting rid of some final grades for the sake of students' mental health. The university announcing it's dropping first semester grades in an effort to, quote, curb the mental health crisis faced by many young college students. Now, class results will be displayed as either pass or no credit on transcripts, and students will still receive grades in the class as the semester unfolds, but final grades will not be recorded.
3: So they think from transition from high school to college, it's too much to have grades right away.
0: Well, it's funny how
3: they'll just not
0: even use the word fail anymore, because fail apparently is damaging everyone's. You know how many times I've heard the word fail, failure, failing? Oh, my whole life.
3: X, red.
0: Yeah, the amount of red Sharpies my teachers had to go through just for me.
3: I just don't understand why. Yeah, like it's been the same for so many years, right? And we've all had bad grades, bad things happen, and you have that moment where you're like, wow, I suck, I failed.
0: Oh, yeah. Oh,
3: and then you,
0: moment.
3: And then I imagine for a lot of people, then you are better because of that, or you learn to work through that. I don't understand how now nobody can handle that.
0: People
3: nobody
0: don't.
3: Can handle, I did bad.
0: Right.
3: I'm a failure. I need to stop. I'm crumbling.
0: Clip. Yeah. Well, yeah. Ali, yes. Pull the clip of Ali saying she's a failure. We'll use that a lot. But the reality is, it's not
3: like you don't have the tools to handle the failure anymore.
0: This is the problem: is people can't compartmentalize. They can't say I'm a failure at this quiz or this test or this stupid paper that I didn't really care about. But that doesn't mean I'm a failure in life. And that's all part of. I would think that's maybe the most important thing you get out of going to college.

0: is some controversy, some trouble, some classes. You got to figure out a way to work. I had to take understanding music, which apparently was an easy pass. Someone told me a pass fail. I failed it. Had to take it three times.
1: It wasn't no credit. You failed.
0: That's probably part of the reason I hate music still. Right? I had to take understanding music three times.
1: You couldn't understand it and you couldn't like it.
0: And I just assumed I just had to show up once in a while and take a couple of quizzes. I'd be fine. It was not easy. They've asked me who invented the cello and crap like that. I don't know. I didn't know that.
1: Some bored grandma,
0: but
1: probably.
0: When I would see fail and I could see my test, whenever they would hand out the papers or whatever, I could be like, oh, mine's coming, because I could see one with red, so much red on it. And that sucks. It's a sucky feeling. Every once in a while, though, I'll tell you, when I would get like an unexplained good grade or something, I would be like so shocked.
1: It would feel more like a win, right? And think about all the fails we've had just in our careers as well.
0: Oh, my God, nonstop. On top of it. You have to fail. You must fail.
1: You really do have to fail. And this, I think it also starts with the everyone gets a medal mentality.
0: Yeah.
1: Where, and I see it too with parents. It's like, everything's good try. Everything's great. You tried. You're doing awesome. And it's like, but what if they're not doing awesome?
0: They didn't
1: really try.
0: My kid got a paperback from school. And now they don't do grades at all. They don't do A through F. I remember seeing a lot of Fs and Ds and D minuses and stuff. They got rid of all that. Now it's like 1, 2, 3 or something like that.
1: What?
0: I think they do 1, 2, 3. And I don't even know what means what anymore, to be honest, but all I know is she got a paperback.
1: Google review?
0: I think it's like 3 is exceeding and 2 is grade level and 1 is trash or something, but they don't say trash. They say like work harder or something. But regardless,
1: if you really suck it, you'd probably be like, yeah, I'm number 1.
0: Yeah, I don't know. I don't even understand how the system works, clearly. But all I know is she got a paperback or assignment back. It was the lowest possible score, but it still had like 5 stickers on it. And I'm going to myself, you don't get stickers for 1.
1: Right, and then you don't really think you failed.
0: Right, exactly. Like you can't write like do better, wrong, and here's 5 stickers.
1: Apply
0: stars.
1: Yourself, damn it.
2: You don't, failure sticker.
0: Yeah, you don't get these stickers. You got to earn the sticker.
1: You should get a failure sticker. I don't know where Bumble ranks among dating apps these days, but I imagine that it's a good option for women who don't want to constantly interact with creeps because they're always the first to reach out. But apparently that's about to change. Bumble is moving away from the exact thing that defined them. Their signature rule is going away. So now men can make the first move on Bumble, and all users will also be able to respond to messages within 72 hours instead of 24 hours. So I guess there was a time limit before where you had to respond within 24 hours or the message went away.
0: I haven't been on any of the dating apps, but I apparently, just according to the success Jake had on Bumble, Jake is not a lot to look at or to experience, personality-wise.
1: And he's smashing right now.
0: He's like beating Bumble somehow. So for anyone out there that is struggling or feeling lonely or desperate, I don't know, maybe you should try that one out because it worked for Jake somehow. I don't even know how that's possible. But I'm not saying worked one time, like worked multiple times.
1: But it is good for Jake because she reached out first, right, Jake?
2: Yeah. You can swipe on people and let them know that you like them or whatever, you find them attractive, but then they have to like message you. Yeah.
1: Right. So that's good self-esteem booster for Jake, right? That this woman went out of her way to reach out to Jake first, and it's not just Jake perving out and messaging every single woman that he possibly can.
0: Which is now going to be the switch.
1: Right.
0: That's the change.
1: It's just going to be every guy messaging every single girl.
2: And even then, I talked to numerous women on Bumble, and they told me like the amount of D pics they get is like staggering, even on Bumble.
0: Yeah, I think what happens
1: is, you're cute.
0: I think that the reality is most women are on the defense all the time because you have to be in society and it's a terrible thing. But I think you're constantly thinking, I'm going to get attacked or whistled at or my ass pinched or whatever.
1: Or if I don't F you on the first date, I'm a loser. Not worth hanging out with.
0: And pull that clip. And then the D pics constantly. I mean, you've got to be on defense. If I knew every... I remember when Omar got that accidental D pic from the guy that was doing his driveway. Yeah. Mm-hmm. And he forwarded it to me. It was so jarring.
1: It ruined
0: my day. It ruined my whole day. Like I didn't know
1: and
0: what
1: women
0: to,
1: can experience that right from the jump.
0: Yeah,
1: now.
0: They get it constantly. I feel so terrible that you have to see that all the time. But it really is a day ruiner.
1: We'll move on from D-picks to hot dogs.
0: Finally.
1: Pink's hot dogs.
0: It's a nice transition.
1: It's great. One of the first drunk meals I ever had was Pink's hot dogs, which was followed by my first one-night stand. And people in Japan will soon be able to experience this for themselves because Pink's is opening a location in Japan.
0: You think they're going to bring the ham dogger?
1: That's what I was wondering. So I didn't realize they already had locations. They have 3 in the Philippines, 1 in South Korea, and then, of course, they have L.A. and Vegas. So the Tokyo location, they said, will offer 15 varieties of hot dogs, and then they'll have burgers, sides, and drinks. But I wonder if it's going to be the same menu items as it is in LA, or if they'll be custom to that city famous people in that area.
0: We're so much fatter here. I couldn't imagine that they're going to enjoy the Rosie O'Donnell dog that's got 9 onion rings on it and coleslaw. Like, I feel like they would have too much respect to eat that. Like, we'll be like, oh, 3 of those.
1: Yeah. Hey, Tokyo, you don't have enough heartburn.
0: Hey,
1: let's bring it over there.
0: Vanessa, check in with Richard Pink. He's still alive, right?
3: Yeah. I love the hot dog.
0: Oh, yeah. And maybe see if there's any chance that we can look forward to perhaps the ham dogger making its international. I mean, we created that thing for Pink's. They should, if they're doing a limited menu, maybe they bring our very own ham dogger over to
1: Tokyo.
0: And then we can go there for the big opening.
2: Oh, that'd be sick.
3: That would be so cool if we could go to Tokyo and try the ham dogger.
0: Because the last time we celebrated the ham dogger was on 420 at Pink's on La Brea. And the concept that we could now celebrate it again going all the way to Tokyo. And Pink's has money. They'd probably fly us over there. I know our company wouldn't do that.
1: I wonder if they celebrate 420 in Tokyo. We could have a 420 big celebration in Tokyo.
0: We can make it happen. Vanessa, make all these notes.
1: Write a note.
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0: Hell yeah, good morning.
7: Wishy potions. Cooking some wishy potions.
0: Oh no. We've all been cursed as we get into a brand new hour of the show.
3: And the tale of a newt.
0: That's only one of her many curses. Apparently Vanessa's been putting curses upon us all week, including
7: Anhedonia.
0: Don't say
3: upon
0: it.
3: Upon both your houses.
0: Don't say it again. If she says it once, it's okay. But if she says it twice, we're all screwed.
7: Anhedonia.
0: No, don't, Vanessa, don't. Good morning and welcome to your K-Rock, your Klein Alley Show. It is just after 10 o'clock and something that used to be known as summer hours. And here we are now, back to school hours, rolling on. And it's been over a year. Omar, you really hated this more than anyone at the beginning.
8: Sir.
0: Do you still hate it? Still hate it?
8: Yes.
0: Just making
8: sure. Yeah, man.
0: Anyone?
8: I used to be kind of like, you know, on to the next by 11. Now it's just in the middle of the day, just kind of like, it throws me out of whack. I mean, for years on Kevin Bean, you know, the show ended at 10 o'clock. Then I would, you know, kind of do my production stuff till about noon. Now it's weird.
2: It's
8: real
2: passing
8: weird.
2: Out.
0: There's only one way that we can get to the bottom of this and solve it once and for all.
7: Anhedonia.
0: There we go. We've just put a curse.
1: Now it's back.
0: We're back. We're right back to where we were 5 seconds ago. If you need us, now is the number. Here's the number to call. And if you want tickets, we have them for you right now. 800-520-1067. What could you be winning? Good question. Hopefully you've been paying attention this week because we have tickets for you to go to. Listen to this. Six Flags, Magic Mountain, thrill capital of the world. And one lucky person is not only going to get the 4-pack of tickets that we're giving away right now, they'll also get a pair of 2027 gold passes. So you can attend Six Flags every day, which I think means you can drop out of school and just spend your life riding the rides.
1: Yeah, dude. When I was 14, 15, 16, that was like all I wanted to do was be at a theme park. The idea of being able to go to whatever theme park I wanted multiple times without any blackout dates, pretty incredible.
0: I just got invited to go to a friend's, listen to this, 40th birthday. This is not a kid's thing. 40th birthday, he's going to Six Flags.
1: Cool.
0: They were going to get, the plan was to get, have a great time. And then they were going to Airbnb a place right by Six Flags. Even though they live here, only an hour away, you know, but they were going to Airbnb a place by there so they could go back and forth and
1: the
0: go back
1: day.
0: And forth. That was the plan.
1: Like they were
0: going
1: to go multiple days.
0: I think that was the plan. And this guy said He said it was more fun at 40 than he remembers it being when he was 15 going there.
1: Maybe because you feel like you have more to lose.
0: But also,
1: you have more responsibility, so you have more of a fear of death, so it's more thrilling.
0: I think it's more the idea that, usually if you have kids of your own, you feel obligated to bring them to any sort of a fun place. But if you just decide, I'm going to do this thing, no kids.
1: That's why Disneyland was great, when me and Katie went without our kids.
0: So
1: you get to enjoy all the adult rides.
0: Caller 20, that puts us in Southgate, and we say good morning to Yesenia. Yesenia, good morning. Welcome to K-Rock.
9: Hi, thank you so much.
0: You are the 20th caller at this exact moment. Good morning. Those tickets are as good as yours, and maybe we call you back with some gold passes for all of next year, all right?
9: Awesome. Take care. Thank you so much.
0: Thank you. I like that. In and out.
1: Take care. Goodbye now.
0: She grabbed them.
1: Bye-bye.
0: She hit the road. I'm going to let you go. Remember, that's what we learned yesterday.
1: Yeah, she did that to
0: us. I'm going to let you guys go.
1: And I feel respected.
0: It's Klein Alley Show, and this is KROQ.

0: Rock, we were playing Ellie's show yesterday. Ellie got the exciting news that her passport had been not only approved, but was printed, and she received a passport to travel internationally, however she damn well pleases. Also got a new photo. She said she was finally able to redo the photo from 10 years ago, which she thought was a terrible picture, and she was right. And then she took a new picture that she was very proud of, only to realize that that was also a terrible picture, based on all of the many, many comments and memes that people have sent through the Klein Ellie Show Instagram.
1: And I had decided that I liked the picture. I still feel like it's one of my better photos. You guys pointed out a lot of things that I hadn't noticed.
0: Mostly features. Neck, just a lot. And I know that I'm a wide neck guy, but Allie's a long neck guy. So what we what we lack in talent and everything else, we surely make up for in neck.
1: Man, our necks combined, they're unstoppable.
0: Powerful. Who knew that that's the pillar holding this whole show together? It's just this, and that neck, Allie's, is so long that actually you couldn't even crop it really into the passport picture. It kind of went over. Almost like she may have to have two pictures on the passport.
1: Well, the other thing
0: neck.
1: Is if it's too close up or too cropped, it looks even weirder for me. I do better far away, like a painting, like a Monet painting.
0: Yeah, we're all better far away.
2: If aerial photograph?
1: Really close up, and you cut off, you have to cut off at the shoulders, then it just looks like all neck. But I decided to ask my wife and kid what they thought of it because they hadn't seen it yet, and I wanted a little bit of redemption from the people who love me most.
0: And sometimes it's a brutal honesty, and sometimes it is the most dishonesty because they just want to appease you. So it'll be interesting to find out which way they went. This is Allie showing her photo that had mixed reactions from this show to her wife and kids for the wife and child for the very first time.
1: Yeah, I started with my child. What do you think, Wesley?
0: was that him saying blah?
1: That's... What do you think, Wesley?
0: He made a throw-up noise?
1: Yeah, and then he pushed the passport away.
0: Oh, man.
1: He went blah!
0: Well, that is the right reaction.
1: And then my wife jumped in with more specifics.
3: I don't know, she kind of looks like... Wesley.
1: He also had the recorder.
0: Oh, yeah, to steal it from him to give it to Jake?
1: Yeah.
3: Do you remember Ice Age?
1: The movie Ice Age with those Neanderthal animals?
3: No, with the little one that, like, rolls the acorn.
1: That little squirrel thing?
0: Oh, okay, God. Let's take a break from that. Let's take a break from that. Not so encouraging on that as you are with football, huh? So she says you look like one of the creatures from Ice Age.
1: That little squirrel thing that's going after the acorn in the beginning of
2: His
1: Ice Age.
2: His name is Scrat.
0: Yeah, you kind of do look like that a little bit.
1: Great.
0: That's good.
3: The thing is like, I mean, that's a compliment.
0: That's a compliment?
1: This is my way of complimenting me.
0: This is a nice compliment.
3: Because you have a very long...
1: How is calling me a squirrel a
3: long,
1: compliment?
3: Thin neck. Yeah, that eyebrow is a lot higher.
1: I know.
3: It's like and what's that woman from? She's kind of the like mopey, sad woman from SNL.
1: Oh, Rachel Dratch.
3: Yeah, she comes in.
1: Rachel Dratch is her next comparison.
0: These are not great comparisons.
1: No.
0: And especially because
1: she's known for being, I mean, she has a whole book about her being the ugly one.
0: And this is, once again, this was a picture that you thought was one of the best pictures you ever took that you prepared 10 years for.
1: Right.
3: She,
1: wow, these are great comparisons.
3: She babe. Comes in.
1: Okay, Wesley, which one do you like better? So now I'm showing him the previous passport photo and the current passport
0: photo. Okay, this is important now.
1: Because I wanted to get more information.
4: Not this one and not this one.
0: He is spot on. Gotta love that brutal honesty.
1: So neither of them?
4: Nope.
0: Wow. Man, I think his first review summed it up perfectly.
3: Do you like what mommy looks like right now when you look at her? Look at her.
4: That's better and those are not.
0: Okay. Well, poor
1: kid. He pointed to my face and said, that's better.
0: Yeah.
1: And then he pointed to my photos and said, and that is not.
0: Right. Well, there you have it. Brutal
1: honesty.
0: My family
1: loves me.
0: The only place to get real honesty anymore is from your wife and children.
3: Yeah,
0: that's about right. So there you have it. There's your first real feed. Jake,
1: a real blech.
0: Jake, was your first review of that blech as well?
2: Oh, dude, it's been blech the whole time.
0: Right. Yeah. I mean, I believe that the one you took 10 years ago was blech, and this one's just modern blech.
1: Quite love.
0: That's right. There we go. Quick break. Back with more blech next.
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7: 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If you're here on accident, apologies in advance. If you're here on purpose, what the f*** is wrong with you? Sorry, that was your mom talking. Love you.
8: K-Rock.

0: There's no right answer here, but there's definitely a wrong answer. It's K-Rock. We are a Klein Alley show, and I don't know if you feel obligated to or if you do this, but apparently...
1: By choice, because you enjoy it.
0: If you do it by choice, you do it because you're forced to do it, but...
1: Do you do it?
0: I stopped doing it, and I was notified recently that it was...
1: A problem.
0: It was a problem. Why did I stop doing it? And if you're, and I don't even know if this means, I feel like this is something that would be relationships only, but I guess really technically.
1: I wonder if people outside of relationships do this with somebody.
0: This would be very strange if I got this from a friend.
1: It is
0: very strange.
1: The good morning text, the obligatory good morning text.
0: If you don't actually see the person, I guess that would only be if you don't actually communicate. Like we're in a weird.
1: Oh, I'll see either way. You always text.
0: Really?
1: No.
0: Because I'm just saying, oh, even if they're right next to each other,
1: yeah.
0: Text. I'm just thinking, like, if you guys are on different schedules and someone leaves for work before someone else, which is our situation, then do you wait until you finally connect again later in the day to say good morning, even though technically it would be afternoon by then? Or do you feel obligated to send a text that just says good morning, which seems so... After the first, if you're getting the same text every day, good morning, that's it?
1: I say something different every morning.
0: But do you say a pleasantry or do you say something like, here's what needs to happen today or reminder?
1: I try to ease into that.
0: Oh, so your thing is not a good morning. Because I think what people like is a good morning text that has no strings attached to it. Just a, you were thinking about you and trying to say good morning, which seems, this whole good morning thing, that seems so dated.
2: Also, it's like, if you do that every day, then it becomes routine. And then I really don't care if you have a good morning. I just have to do it.
1: I think right. It's, well, they say it is a low effort, high reward activity.
0: High reward?
1: Yeah, just to get an appreciation. Hey, morning, love you. Just an acknowledgement that we're both up and we're both getting at it.
0: I got a picture one time of coffee all over the floor of my kitchen, and my wife just said, I made coffee, with a picture of her not putting a cup down and just the Keurig water falling onto all over the kitchen. That was my good morning.
1: And some people think that this is a... Like I said, low effort, high reward activity, and that there's not a lot of pressure. Other people feel that it's an excruciating, obligatory thing that they have to do. And it usually just leads to those types of texts, which is, I slept badly. This is what's going wrong this morning. I'm stressed because of this. And it's just opens the floodgate for negativity.
0: That, by the way, that's the text. You want to know the text that I get more often? It's the how'd you sleep situation. And the answer is always not great. It's never been fantastic. The best of my life.
1: Oh, I get a list of when she woke up,
0: right.
1: Why she woke up, if she woke up, when I woke up. All of that stuff is being reported to me.
0: I understand the idea in a perfect world where if you write a nice message out of the gate, you are trying to set up your day for some level of success where you go, I'm not going to start with anything that's going to be controversial. I'm not going to say, God, you snored like an asshole last night, which I've received. But you're just going to write something like, hey, hope you have a great day. But Vanessa's right. You get that 4 or 5 days in a row, it almost has no value anymore.
2: Yeah, it's like routine text.
0: I have a friend.
2: Surprise me.
0: I have a friend, no kidding. I hope he doesn't mind me saying this. I don't think it'll matter. He would bring his wife flowers every single day.
1: Oh, no. What is he, homeless now? Is he broke?
0: They are divorced.
1: Yeah. What are you making up for that you need to buy flowers every day?
0: Because he did it a few times, and she liked it, and then he just kept doing it, and then I guess one day he didn't, and she's like, no flowers? And so every day, he'd be like...
1: The house just looks like she had surgery?
0: Yeah,
1: every day.
0: A funeral home.
1: Like a million.
0: I don't think it was like a lot. I don't think it had to be a bouquet of flowers, but I think it was just every day showed up with a flower, and I was like, I guess if it's working for you, it's working for you. I don't know, whatever. And then apparently it wasn't working anymore.
1: Yeah, because, I mean, you're right. Yeah, you set up an expectation. So then if the flowers go away.
0: But also, after a while, it's just more flowers. Just probably put them on... It probably the first few times was, oh, my God, that's so sweet. By the 50th time, it's going to be just throw them on the counter with the other ones.
1: I will customize, you know, if I know she has certain things going on, have a good workout, whatever it is. This morning I just said, morning, honey, I love you. And then she said, morning, I love you too. Do you like your soda waters warm? And then we discussed how I left the soda waters out and she wants to put them in the fridge.
0: Oh, so that was her way of sticking it to you? Thanks for not putting this away.
1: Do you want your soda waters warm?
0: Who wants their soda waters warm?
1: Why would I say yes? If I say yes, divorce me.
0: That's her way of being like, you didn't do something. Like, I'm going to finish this task you couldn't complete.
2: I think think we should go back to the days where you didn't have to text. You just waited for each other.
1: Yeah,
2: at home.
1: I know. That, look, well, that, and then you also don't need to share everything that's going on with the day because you don't have anything to talk
0: about. Is the that is the reality of everyone feels the need to share everything immediately. And I get it. We don't have a memory to remember stuff anymore. So if you don't tell it immediately, you just assume you'll forget. But I'll get a text that'll say, like, you'll never believe who I just ran into at insert whatever place she was at. And then I'll say, you're who? And she goes, guess. And I go, I just make up, I just.
1: Adam Sandler.
0: Yeah, I just throw in, no. Any hints, or are we just going to play this game forever, you know? No. And then the answer will always be someone who I don't know who they are.
1: And you don't care.
0: Yeah.
1: Yeah.
0: She'll be like, do you know so-and-so, so-and-so, who does TikTok face reviews of lip serum or something?
1: Face reviews.
0: And I'm like, no. She goes, well, she was there. Okay. You could have saved that for the end of the day. I don't know who these people are. I don't know.
1: Where in this world do you think she thinks that you would have guessed that?
0: That's what I can't figure out. I think it's not about the if I'm going to get it right. It's got to be that she likes the game, of the guessing game of some sort. Or likes that I'm going to fail every time.
1: Right, she just likes to see you fail.
0: Probably, that's
1: I just want to see you text back and forth with me. See how long I can go.
0: It's just wild.
1: 909 said they get an occasional booby pick with a good morning at three times a week.
0: Three times a week?
3: Booby pick.
1: Booby,
0: kill
1: big,
0: for
1: booby,
0: that.
1: Big booby, big booby, good.
0: See what I
2: then
0: got.
2: That boob is not that special anymore.
0: Nah, that's always special.
2: You got it three times a week.
1: That's I know, always, that is a lot.
0: That's always
2: that
0: special.
2: That's a lot of boob.
0: This is what I got this morning. This was the first text this morning. You are scaring me about earthquakes and spiders.
1: Oh, so, yeah, I've gotten that one before.
0: That was her way of saying that she, I guess, had the show on or something, or listened to the show, which I've told her not to do.
1: Yeah,
0: but
1: that's
0: it. And then I just wrote, thanks for listening. And then nothing.
1: It's just like a generic response to a DM that you'd get on Instagram.
0: Yeah, I wrote thanks for. I wrote back.
1: Thanks
0: the thing,
1: for all the support.
0: I wrote the thing we write back to people who text the text line.
1: Thanks for believing in me.
0: I said, thank you for texting Klein Alley Show. Your message may be read on the air. Don't forget, you can listen on the Odyssey app. I told her all that. Omar, do you do it? You don't do a text for your wife, do you?
4: No, I don't. Most of the texting back and forth are, you know, child related. You know, for instance, she has back to school tonight, so we're going to arrange somebody to take my daughter to the batting cages. It's always kind of business.
0: Business, right? Which yeah. And that's the thing they're trying to avoid, right? Because, well, they say, but that's the reality. And all this pleasantry crap, we all know it's just.
1: It's just leading to the.
0: We're getting to the business.
1: The
0: eventually.
1: Complaining in the business.
0: This is why you guys get all mad at me the way I hang up the phone. When the conversation is over, there's no need for. 15 goodbyes. Let's talk again soon. Let's do lunch one day. It's just goodbye. Click. Goodbye.
1: I actually got that from you yesterday. It was ironic that we had talked about it because we talked on the phone and then you were like, all right, my girls are here. And then I think you started faking another conversation with a person.
0: That I do.
1: Yeah,
0: that.
1: Yeah. I got it. I'm on it. And then you hung up. Right. You started a fake conversation.
0: I have done that before.
1: Which I'm fine. We can just get off the phone. I talked to you enough.
0: Yesterday that was a real conversation. Okay. I have done that before.
1: I'm ready. I've got the practice.
0: Well, I had to go. It was the first day of school. I had to go pick them up. And there's the amount of rules to follow. You got to go here. You got to stand in this thing. You got to wait here. Don't be late. The whole thing. And then
1: the second full-time job begins.
0: Yeah. That's terrible. When's summer again?
1: But good morning. Love you.
0: All right. We'll do some takeaways from today's show.

0: There are certain things from today's show that you may bring with you into your real lives, and we appreciate you spending some time with us today, even if it was only 5 minutes. But for those of you that spent entire mornings with us, greatly appreciate that as well. You can get us your takeaways now. We'll share them with you next at 800-520-1067 after some Linkin Park and Jay-Z on KROQ.
1: Thank you, thank you, thank you. Far too kind.

0: K-Rock, we are a Klein Alley show, and let's go ahead and wrap things up with takeaways from today's show. Sluggo's in a moment. He's got more of those tickets for you to go to Six Flags. He'll give you four of them every single hour all day long, and then Kevin will have them for you, Megan will have them for you, and then tomorrow, I guess that's the last day we do that, so then we'll announce, I guess, who's going to get that 2027 golden ticket. They can enjoy golden passes for all of 2027, and if you're not into that sort of thing, don't worry. I'm sure we'll have more things to give you in the immediate future, like trips and tickets and everything else. All right, takeaways from today's show. What do we got?
1: 503, my takeaway is you have to be a complete failure in order to succeed. 650, Jake plays 69 all the time. 213, synchronized swimming. Now there's a sport. 909, Allie is a long-necked guy. 818.
0: She is.
1: Stay home and be a homeschool hero.
0: Yeah, there's too much traffic now with this whole school back thing, so.
1: 213, the world is ending. It's time to glue our shoes.
0: Got to glue them shoes. You need those human shoes. The person shoes.
1: 818, there are too many genders in Gen Z. And 714, my takeaway is Klein loves heads.
0: Love head. I love them.
1: Loves it. And 424, my takeaway is looking like Scrat is a compliment. Blah.
0: Blah. What's your takeaway from today's show? By the way, if these takeaways don't mean anything to you, it means you're not listening to nearly enough show, and eventually they will mean something, or you can go ahead and Benjamin Button this whole thing, hear the takeaways first, and listen to the show in podcast form after the fact. And all these little Easter eggs will jump out at you, and they'll say, ah, now that's moderately amusing. I'm glad I put in all the time. Also, you can find us on YouTube as well, on the K-Rocks YouTube, where we're streaming live every morning, and Instagram, TikTok, and all those things, Klein Alley Show. Takeaway, where else?
1: Showtime time, where we really went into depth about our sex lives.
0: In depth.
1: Yeah,
0: very detailed, very explicit, a bonus episode.
2: Too explicit.
0: Vanessa said she was uncomfortable listening to it. What was the most uncomfortable part for you, Vanessa?
2: I feel like we're learning too much about Jake having sex every day, and he's so proud of it. He's like, yeah.
0: Yeah, well, you know, Jake went through a very long drought.
3: Why wouldn't I be proud?
0: Yeah, I mean,
2: I don't want to know.
0: Let's all celebrate Jake. It's no different than a sports team that doesn't want a championship in forever, and then they finally get one, and the world's kind of happy for him. Yeah.
1: And who are the coaches?
0: Yeah, that's right.
1: Vanessa and I.
0: You guys did it. Jake should pour Gatorade on both of you right now. Jake, we should throw you a parade.
3: That'd be great. Finally, Omar can come.
0: Omar's torn because it's a work event, but it's also a parade, so he doesn't know what to do.
1: You gotta get there early, set up your chairs.
0: What's your takeaway from today's show, Postmaster Johnny?
4: Jake can really toot his flute.
0: Sure can. That was incredible. I felt like I was there in the Indiana Jones ride. It was unbelievable.
1: He was spazzing when he was hitting those high notes.
0: You can see that all up on our Instagram as well, Klein Alley Show. Your takeaway from today's show, Vanessa?
2: Let's go, Wesley. Jump him. Jump him.
0: Jump him. Jump him.
1: Jump him.
0: You have a takeaway from today's show, Jake the Nerd?
3: Yeah, we need a good hoe ratio. A ratio hoe.
0: Need a good ratio hoe. Although I'm concerned now because they're talking about this pool party, and according to this listener, it's going to get out of control regardless of the fact I don't want it to.
5: You're a client. I just got off one of those Hollywood van tours where they do the houses to the stars and stuff. Your house was on it, dude.
0: That's not true.
5: So your kegger is going to completely go awry.
0: Okay.
5: It's going to turn into a full-on melee, just a full-on festival.
0: Okay, great. Wonderful. My wife will be thrilled. What's your takeaway there, Allie?
1: My takeaway is when the big one hits, make sure you duck and tuck.
0: Got to duck and tuck. We learned that from our boomer today during Gen Wars. Omar, have a takeaway?
6: My takeaway is you better comb your curly hair to get the spiders out.
0: Man, not only spiders, but also eggs. That woman had a terrible situation going on. We'll do it tomorrow and try to do it better. If you need us in the meantime, you can find us all sorts of places, but primarily, I guess, go to Klein Alley Show. All right, that'll do it for us. This jingle's not here again today.
1: What?
0: I don't know what's going on. Someone plays with the system. I don't like it. I don't like it at all, Allie. I'm trying to end the show on a high note, but I can't do it. So let's just...
1: Go.
0: Oh, Allie's going to play the jingle on her side. All right, goodbye.
7: Klein and Allie, it's just okay. Doo-doo-doo. Klein and Allie, it's just okay.
0: Wow.
7: Klein and Allie, it's just okay. Just okay. Doo-doo-doo.
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Slug Monstrosity on the world famous KROQ. I love that those guys, Offspring, listened to the people and are out just doing the punk stuff. And they've been, I was just counting a set list. I only got to like 23 songs because you know how short the punk stuff is. And then I lost track in counting because that's just too many numbers. But man, very cool of Offspring out doing that. It's KROQ.

You know, you see a meme about a song or a band and it sticks with you for the rest of your life. Just the other day, Slug Monstrosity on KROQ, I saw a meme about that band. So much panic! So few discos! And I know that when I'm very old, I'll still remember that. It's not long from now. Let's get rid of it.

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1: Hey, it's Eric from The Paradox, and this is our new song, I Kinda Like That. It's about being in a toxic relationship, but being right where you want to be. The world famous K-Rock.

0: that.
1: There was a metric ton of reasons to love the video for that one from the Paradox. I kind of like that. KROQ. First of all, the party going on in the car. Been there. But someone in your crew wearing a t-shirt, Joan Jett, I don't give a damn about my bad reputation. 100% in. Plus, of course, the song itself. Great stuff from the Paradox. All right, another 40 minutes of nonstop K-Rock is about to launch. It will include yet another chance for you to pick up a four-pack of tickets, Six Flags Magic Mountain. Your chance to do the thrill capital of the world, the planet, Earth. It's where you live for now. And also during that 40 minutes of nonstop K-Rock, we're going to rewind it to the 90s. It's another edition of 90s at Noon coming up.
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A robot, a monster, and a cowboy walk into Jack White's home. These are just a few things he said arrived in his domicile this week. Carl Sagan's The Demon Haunted World and some Stooges.

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0: check out Jason from Montrose. He just won on his birthday. Today's his birthday, and he's picked up that 4-pack of tickets to Six Flags Magic Mountain. Sluggo, 90s at noon, when I lived in New York City, it was always a good day when I made it to the Kiev Diner and get myself some matzo ball soup a la Cantor's Deli in Fairfax. Ah, and sometimes I'd wander over, of course, to St. Mark's Place, wasn't too far away. Never once saw a detachable penis lying for sale, however. Okay, Rock.
1: I woke up this morning with a bad hangover, and my penis was missing again. This happens all the time. It's detachable. 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

0: 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Be there, or there will be trouble. K-Rock.
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0: Slug Monstrosity on KROQ. Did you know it is International Left-Handers Day? I'm guessing unless you are left-handed, you probably didn't know that that's been going on since 1976. And apparently only about 7 to 10% of the population is left-handed. So happy Left-Handers Day to you, if so. I would have thought it would have been more than that. I feel like I am always staring at people that are writing left-handed because it just fascinates me. I don't know why. I'm just sort of eyeing them out of the side of my head. Ooh, look at that. They can write with their left hand. That's just cool. You know who was left-handed? Jed the Fish. All right, I think we put together a pretty good 40 minutes of nonstop K-Rock, but you be the judge. We're going to include some Bad Religion, Temper City, and N.I.N. on the way on K-Rock.
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The upcoming season of fun at Six Flags Magic Mountain isn't going to be as fun without you. That's why we got these four-pack of tickets we're giving out all week to the thrill capital of the world. And one lucky winner is going to also get a pair of 2027 gold passes. I'll give you a chance to win here in just a matter of moments. But let me ask you a question. What's the point of 90s at noon without some Bad Religion?

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0: Hi, K-Rock, who's this?
1: Hi, this is Teresa.
0: Teresa, have I ever told you how much I love you and I love to spend time with you?
1: Thank you so much. I really appreciate that.
0: I would like to go to Magic Mountain with you, Six Flags Magic Mountain, since you have a 4-pack of tickets.
1: Yes, let's do it.
0: All right. You know what? I want to bring a couple of my friends. Actually, you know what? If you can just stay home, I'll go ahead and take this and go with my friends, since I don't know you.
1: Oh, come on. You got to give me one.

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They had actual voicemail set up or taking calls while they were doing it. They're going to be here at the Troubadour on October 17th, the Moving Out Tour. It's Edge Hill on K-Rock.

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0: From your favorite toy, them's the Foo Fighters and Window on the world famous KROQ. Those guys just played Detroit Rock City the other day, and the artwork for the poster was awesome. It featured RoboCop, because, you know, Detroit, your move, creep. I'd buy that for a dollar. But RoboCop was playing a guitar while standing on a perp. It was bloody awesome. All right, another 40 minutes of nonstop K-Rock seems reasonable. I mean, we've paid a lot of money for this 40 minutes. Oh, no! It just fell off the table and broke. I'm not sure we're going to be able to play it now.
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0: It is world famous K-Rock 106.7 KROQ. It's Kevin Ryder in the afternoon. What's up, party people? On the show today, we have a fantastic car chase to tell you about. We have What's Up with Florida, a guy who was suspected of DUI dragging a cop along with him as he tries to escape. We have People Are Dumb on the show today for the 420 Catch of the Day. That's our new music feature where we try to find songs that maybe you haven't heard of yet and introduce you to them. In the 5 o'clock hour, What's Your Story? We got more tickets for Six Flags Magic Mountain. And in yesterday's What's Your Story, Megan Holiday joins me for that at 4:30 every day. We were talking about a kid in Arkansas who practiced football for an hour with a snake inside his helmet. So our topic yesterday was you were sharing a space with a wild animal. Not just you came in contact, but you were sharing a space. And we got an unbelievably sweet call.
1: So when I was in my 20s, unfortunately, I was in a dark place and I was using.
0: Yep.
1: So there were some nights where I had to spend the nights in my cars.
0: Yep.
2: Yeah.
1: And what the weirdest thing was that I woke up to a squirrel cuddling up next to my arm, an injured squirrel. He was all scratched up.
2: So the squirrel was curling up in your arms.
1: And what kind of hits me home with this story, I guess, is that the squirrel ended up being like my close friend, like the closest thing to I had with a friend.
0: Right.
1: And I never had kids at the time. So when I try to do my best to nurse it back to, health.
0: Right.
1: And later on, once I cared for a couple of years, so he was my buddy.
0: Right.
1: Unfortunately, he had passed away recently, but after taking care of him, that made me kind of wake up and just kind of sober up in my life. And I'm now 3 years sober.
2: Yeah.
1: And have a job. And
0: congratulations. And what a sweet story this is.
1: And I have I tell my kids everything about it now and all that, but I just wish they would have met him.
2: Oh my God. Wow. What was his name? You had to.

0: giving him a name.
1: Chippy.
0: Chippy.
2: Chippy. R.I.P.
0: Oh, yes.
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4: 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This is Dawson from Almost Monday.
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0: another westbound turn here, finding another gas station. He must be low on gas. Driver stepping out of the vehicle.
1: What a crazy car chase where a guy stopped for gasoline. This is the second time in 2 months, and this one has a surprise ending. Tell you about it next on K-Rock.

0: It is the world famous K-Rock, 106.7 KROQ. It's Kevin Ryder in the afternoon. Look, I know people get hurt in car chases, and there are real problems that come with it, but I love me a car chase. I love them. I couldn't be happier to watch a car chase because you don't know what's going to happen. And I rate car chases on a scale of 10 of watchability. So how good is the car chase for me, the viewer? That's what matters.
1: Another westbound turn here, finding another gas station. He must be low on gas. Driver stepping out of the vehicle.
0: Now the helicopter pilot's trying to figure out, does he ditch the car right there and take off running? Or does he actually get gas?
1: And he's going to drop it right here. He's going to get gas.
0: Yes, it is.
1: This driver nervously getting gas after feeling some degree of relief here, although you could tell he's still very animated. He's got his shirt covering his face.
0: At this point, I thought, who are you hiding from? Your shirt over your face. Like, you're going to get caught, so why are you hiding your face while you're filling up with gas? Literally pulling his shirt up over his eyes, and he's got a baseball hat on.
1: Clearly aware of the helicopters, but...
0: So the guy gets back in his car and starts driving again to get away from the cops, who have pulled back 3 or 4 blocks.
1: Wild, wild scene here as he just drops the pump and continues on after a quick splash of gas. Now back on the run here, but there's nobody behind him as he continues to drive like a maniac through here.
0: So the guy pulls back on Long Beach Boulevard and sees that he's still being followed by the CHP.
1: And now getting back onto Long Beach Boulevard, there's CHP now just about one block behind him with lights and sirens.
0: Now he drives under an overpass for the freeway.
1: I'm at the other side of this overpass,
0: or
1: he could pull the classic move.
0: The classic move is going under an overpass and then abandoning the car and running while the helicopter can't see you.
1: There he is. He's coming out the other side. No, that's not him.
2: That's not him.
1: He is now underneath. He's out.
2: He bailed.
1: He's out. He pulled it.
0: He pulled it. He jumped out and left his car.
1: He bailed under the freeway and the vehicle is rolling and... that suspect is on foot right behind them. You have to presume that he is now hiding underneath the 10 freeway.
0: You know what he wasn't doing? Hiding under the 10 freeway. He got away! Bro got away with this car chase. Seconds after filling up on gas. Well done, 10 out of 10. No notes.
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1: Maria.
0: Maria, you got a 4-pack of tickets to Magic Mountain.
1: Yeah, thank you.
0: Well done. You're also in the drawing for a pair of 2027 gold passes. You can go as many times as you want next year.
1: Oh, my.

That is Tame Impala on the world famous K-Rock, and the song is called Loser. It's Kevin Ryder in the afternoon. We have more chances for you to win a four-pack of tickets to Six Flags Magic Mountain, and the winner will also get a one lucky winner will also get a pair of 2027 gold passes, so you can go as many times as you want to go next year. Let's do Florida, shall we?

0: up with Florida.
1: New body camera video shows the intense moments between a Eustis police officer and this man, 28-year-old Shakoy Donovan, all during a traffic stop early Saturday morning.
2: So a Florida man is swerving and gets pulled over by the police.
1: Eustis police say that they had pulled Donovan over for swerving. And during that traffic stop, he claimed that he had an oil leak and that his car was smoking.
2: So that was his excuse. He had an oil leak and his car was smoking, so he couldn't see, and that's why he was swerving. Did they buy it?
1: Now, after repeated requests from police officers to turn off his car and to get out of his car.
2: So, no, they didn't buy it.
1: He refused. Then this happened.
2: All right, so what happened is there's a police officer who's kind of holding on to the door, or is he stuck in the door? I can't see exactly how he's connected to the car, but he is connected to the car. And when the guy floors it to get away, the cop is still on the side of his car. Slash dragging 300 feet.
1: Police say that officer was dragged about 300 feet before falling out of the vehicle.
2: So remember, that guy was only pulled over for swerving. There was no other charges involved, and he got away for a minute.
1: Donovan got away and was on the run for about 14 hours before he eventually turned himself in.
2: All right, so the charges were swerving, and now the charges are...
1: He is now facing a long list of charges, including attempted murder of a law enforcement officer.
3: What the hell is wrong with you? That's not right.
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I was trying to rank my top Foo Fighters songs in order in the top five. I can't do it. But this one, The Pretender, top three. Easy. It's K-Rock.

0: It is world famous K-Rock. It's Kevin Ryder in the afternoon. I do a podcast with Sluggo and with Kat Corbett, who was here at K-Rock for a long time, called Three-Fourths Human. It's the three of us and our foe, ChatGPT, in his speaking version. We have a feature called This Day in K-Rock History. And since I started on K-Rock in 1990, Rodney was on in the middle of the night. So Sluggo and Kat hadn't really heard much of him. So I took this advantage to try and school them.
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0: I do. Yes, I do.
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2: The Verb doing Love is the Noise.
0: The Verb, first of all, yes.
2: That was really good, too. I like that.
0: More?
2: 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You're listening to Rodney on the Rock right here. That was always been my very favorite Blondie song, In the Sun from Blondie off the very first Blondie album. And to this day, Blondie never does that song. Here's a new song from the Polyphonic Spree. They have a new album out from Polyphonic Spree. The Polyphonic Spree.
3: Polyphonic?
1: Sure.
3: The Polyphonic.
0: More?
2: It's not Nancy Sinatra on that cut, but it was called Hey Cowboy from Lee Hazelwood. As you know, he passed away, and we send our regrets to him and his family, and hope, you know, everyone survives and gets by with it.
0: He said his regrets, and he also hopes that everybody gets by with it.
2: He was a great songwriter and singer.
0: All right, so here's my moment in history. It's 1989, and we're auditioning for K-Rock. Andy Schoen has flown us from Phoenix to Los Angeles. He picks us up in his car and turns on the radio station. And we hear this dude. And it's maybe 1 second. And Bean goes, well, that's your problem right there. Because like, who talks like that on the radio? That this was on K-Rock for how many years? 25, 30?
4: 30, yeah, something like that.
0: How? How is that possible?
3: Wouldn't you call that a success?
0: Rodney, would you call that a success?
2: I don't even know what that is.
0: Right. Agreed. Well, Kat brought it up, so.
1: I think that was our first ever proper drop.
2: Genius.
0: Kevin. What about this, Kat? You like this?
2: Giddy up.
1: Do you have any of the ones you slowed down? Because I know you were required to not play it. And then,
0: well, I do have Giddy Up Fast.
5: Giddy Up.
0: So we were told to stop playing Rodney clips. And we were like, by the way, he's on your radio station.
1: Yes.
0: What are you telling us to stop playing him for?
1: Yes.
0: You put him on and you let him say whatever he wants to say.
3: I would have loved to have find the people who, you know, had sent in air checks and were denied being on air and were like,
0: yes.
3: Are you kidding me right now?
1: Well, of course, the question would be, did you bring on the Go-Go's and a million other bands? You know,
3: true, like but, you know, at some point, that's like, you know.
1: Yeah, I could have maybe if you give me a chance.
0: Yes, when you have that kind of time on this kind of radio station.
1: Right.
0: I think anyone discovers bands just because that's the way it was.
2: Giddy up.
0: And then we sped that up.
5: Giddy up.
2: To say hello to all the fans in Australia who are streaming online right now, either Sydney or Melbourne and different cities around Australia.
3: Melbourne! What? WTF,
0: Melbourne.
3: K-Rock, what were we doing? The Verb, Polyphonic Spree, and Melbourne.
0: And by the way, this is not exceptional Rodney. This is average Rodney.
1: Yes.
0: He said this kind of thing all the time.
1: Yes, sir.
0: He was one of the most unique.
2: Call me fabulous.
0: Fabulous people that has ever worked at K-Rock. Do you have any questions, Rodney?
2: What happened to Amy Winehouse?
0: Long story. All right. So Three-Fourths Human is the name of the podcast. 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

0: I died and you just stood there. I died and you watched me. I died and you walked by and said, no, I'm dead.
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0: K-Rock, hello, who's this?
1: Hi, it's Jessica.
0: Hey, Jessica, you're our caller 20. You win.
1: Oh, my God, I've been calling the whole week.
2: Yes.
0: Thank you for sticking with it. You got a four-pack of tickets to Six Flags Magic Mountain, and you're in the drawing for a pair of 2027 gold passes. So you can go as many times as you want.
1: Perfect. Fingers crossed I get them.

0: It is world famous K-Rock, 106.7 KROQ. We have the 420 catch of the day coming up. We also have three things at four. But Megan Holliday, what did you do last night?
1: Oh my God, I went to the Nimrods premiere. So this is the new coming-of-age Green Day comedy that I've been talking about for months. Mm-hmm. And it was such a good movie. It's funny, it's silly, it's heartfelt. And I just kind of feel like we need this kind of vibe right now in the world. And it was crazy. Like, I walked in and there was the red carpet and the first person I saw was John Stamos.
0: Really?
1: And that's when I knew. I was like, oh, this is going to be an incredible night. So we watched the movie and, you know, a lot of, you know, Angela Kinsey and Jenna Fischer from The Office.
0: Right.
1: They're also in this movie along with Fred Armisen. So they were all there. And then Brian Baumgartner from The Office was also there.
0: How fun.
1: So I got a little Office reunion pick. And then so after the movie, we
0: Did
1: all
0: I
1: go
0: see
1: downstairs.
0: You at an after party?
1: Yes, I was at this after party, and then we see a stage, and I'm like, oh my God, I think they're going to play. Green Day played a set for about an hour.
0: Wow.
1: And they played all old stuff. We've got tons of clips and stuff on the K-Rock socials, but it was just a magical night. So everybody's got to go see Nimrods. It's coming out in theaters tomorrow.
0: I love it. Megan Holliday is here. Megan Holliday is here now with three things at four.
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4: Three things at four.
2: One, two, three.
1: Number one, a golfer in Missouri got busted staging a hole-in-one. And the lengths that this man went to are incredible. Zach Holland, he was playing in a tournament at Wing Haven Country Club when he told his group that he needed to take a phone call about his seriously ill grandmother, giving him an excuse to go play the next hole ahead of everyone else. Except instead of just playing it, he drove up to the green, he made a fake ball mark, and then put his ball directly in the hole. So when his buddies caught up to him, he told them, oh, he'd hit a terrible tee shot, he had no idea where the ball went, and then they went and the hole, and oh my God, it's a miracle. So they celebrated, but because there was a hole-in-one prize pot, the club checked the security cameras and discovered that he had absolutely no golf game at all. Zach eventually confessed and resigned his membership. And look, cheating at golf is one thing, but using your sick grandma as an accomplice is, you know, that's diabolical. But I just loved this story
0: that is
1: so
0: pretty great.
1: Much. Number two. A suspicious device was left behind a D.C. firehouse on Wednesday morning, and it turned out to be an adult toy. I am just obsessed with this unhinged newscast about it.
5: There was a unique situation, okay, that shut down Wisconsin Avenue, but we've just learned it was an adult toy. It was a thermos-looking device, okay? It was out by a bus stop, kind of on the side.
6: And I need
5: so,
6: to see pictures,
5: listen,
6: Jack. You don't have a picture of this thing?
5: My take is here, better safe than sorry. I don't know what people are doing on the streets of D.C., but better safe than sorry. Listen, we're not going to show the device
6: because
5: it's interesting. No, we're not going to show the device. But let me tell you, okay, if you saw a thermos-looking thing with wires popping out, I probably would, you know.
6: Can you size this for me?
5: Probably like this, okay?
6: Oh. And the girth?
5: You draw your own imagination.
6: A thermos?
5: Just
6: Are you
5: imagine.
6: Kidding me right now?
5: And this shut down Wisconsin Avenue for hours
6: what
5: this
6: What are the
5: morning.
6: Wires for?
7: We think this was an adult toy?
5: Correct.
1: I like how they do the news in D.C. And number three, Travis Barker is opening up like never before in a new documentary. It's called Travis Barker Louder Than Fear. It is out now on Hulu. The film follows his journey from working as a trash collector in Laguna Beach to becoming the drummer of Blink and dives into the much heavier parts of his story, including surviving the horrific 2008 plane crash, the painful recovery that followed, and how that experience completely changed his life. Travis says the documentary has been more than 10 years in the making.
0: Wow.
1: And it looks really good, so I'm excited to watch that tonight. I'm Megan Holliday, and that was Three Things at Four on K-Rock.
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9: All right, this is not necessarily a new song, but it has a resurgence now. Wolf Like Me by TV on the Radio plays during the opening montage of Spider-Man, Brand New Day. Sort of the montage that covers what Peter and Spider-Man has been up to for the four-year jump. The director explained the song choice directly ties into the movie's theme of rebirth. Wolf Like Me is about a barely contained primal passion that feeds, needs to be unleashed. It's about giving into your baser instincts. Wolf Like Me.

Not exactly new, Wolf Like Me. It's TV on the radio, but it's in the beginning of the movie Spider-Man Brand New Day. And I'm sure your friends have told you how great that is, but I would like to echo that. It is a great movie you should see.

0: It is the world famous K-Rock, 106.7 KROQ. Kevin Ryder, Megan Holliday, who went to see Nimrod last night.
1: Yes!
0: The Green Day movie.
1: Oh my God, I loved it. It's so much fun. It's coming out in theaters tomorrow, so you have to go and see it. And there is this scene in the movie where the guys in the band, you know, they're on this road trip and they're going, they think they're open up for Green Day, whatever. So they stop in this city at this party where the Paradox are actually playing.
0: Nice.
1: And one of the guys is in the van and he takes mushrooms by himself.
0: Okay.
1: Like a lot, like a big handful,
0: okay.
1: And just eats it, you know, and then he starts walking around and it's like crazy vibe,
0: of
1: crazy
0: course.
1: Party, you know
0: yeah.
1: what I mean?
0: Mm-hmm.
1: And just starts kind of losing it and then wanders off.

0: alone. And, you know, it just got me to thinking back on some of my own wild mushroom mishap times.
1: Sure. So here's the topic. The topic for What's Your Story is mushrooms at the wrong time.
0: Yes.
1: You took them at the wrong time. They hit you at the wrong time. However it worked out. Mushrooms at the wrong time. Did that happen to you?
0: Yeah, I mean, I took them one night when it was like on a school night, and it was my first time taking them. I took a whole eighth. I was at a friend of mine's. His parents were out of town, and I decided it'd be a good idea to call my dad, and called my dad, who then had to come and pick me up and was just scared to death, and he didn't know what to do, so he took me to the hospital.
1: Oh, no.
0: And I was tripping out in this hospital, and he was so mad at me. So that was definitely mushrooms at the wrong time.
1: Yeah.
0: I was supposed to go to school the next day. So I would say that was pretty bad.
1: 800-520-1067 is the phone number for your calls and or texts. We have had texts win.
0: Oh, yeah, absolutely.
1: Before. So for the best call or text,
0: we got a 4-pack of Six Flags Magic Mountain tickets for you, and you'll be in the running for a pair of 2027 gold passes.
1: All right, mushrooms at the wrong time. 800-520-1067.
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0: 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It's Kevin Ryder, Megan Holliday. You did mushrooms at the wrong time.
1: 949 says, so this just happened to me recently. Mind you, I am 48 years old. I was at a friend's house, and she had a chocolate bar that had mushrooms in it. I guess you would call it microdosing. She broke me off a chunk and said to nibble.
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